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1: You had a restful weekend. I hope you caught up on your sleep, that your heart is filled with joy, and that good things are going on in your life. Thank you for being here.

0: Hi, good evening. Welcome to the Delilah Show. Who is this?
1: Hi, Delilah. My name is Carrie. How are you?
0: Hi, Carrie. I am wonderful. What can I do for you?
1: Well, I've got two graduates on my heart tonight, and their brother and sister. James just graduated from high school, and June just graduated from eighth grade. And they're special to me. They're very special to me. They are not related to me, but they're my ex-husband's children. I was married to their father before they came along. And they share an older brother who is my son. And so I supported that relationship so that my son could develop relationships with his half-brothers and half-sisters. And it's very special. It's very special. And people need to know that they can get through the hard times of a divorce

0: and know that there's sometimes a rainbow on the other side.
1: So you were married. You and your husband had how many children together?
0: Just one. That's Jared.
1: And then you divorced, and he remarried or partnered with somebody.
0: Right. He partnered with somebody else, and they had three children. Jack is in college now, and then James just graduated from high school, and June just graduated from eighth grade.
1: And you and his other children's mom have figured out how to respect each other and love the children.
0: And love each other.
1: Wow. That is awesome.
0: Yeah, it's very special. I was fortunate to go to both their graduations, and on this Saturday is the graduation party for them.
1: And you'll be there, and so will their mom.
0: Oh, yeah.
1: I love this. Why can't more people do this?
0: I wish. That's why I wanted to tell my story, because it's possible. You have to work at it. You have to get over some of the grief. You have to get over some of the bitterness, shall we say, and move past that and look for what's in the best interest of your child, for one thing, and put him first above yourself.
1: I will play a special song for these graduates, and I hope other people who have divorce situations and half siblings and that sort of thing will listen to your wisdom and incorporate that level of forgiveness and grace.
0: I've been blessed. I really have.
1: You have a great night. Thank you for calling.
0: Thank you so very much, Delilah. You have a great night too.

0: Tonight's Delilah's Dilemma is from a young man named Jack, a young tongue-tied man named Jack, who's got a little crush going on, who says, I need some advice. I am in love. I really want to ask somebody out, but I cannot find the courage to ask her. She was in a relationship that ended abruptly about 8 months ago. But when she told me, she seemed sad, but a little excited. I've always had a crush on her. I kept it to myself. I was seconds away from asking her out, but then she told me she found this one guy to be cute. However, it appears that is not going anywhere. She and I laugh a lot and we get along really well. I just don't have the courage to ask her out, as I'm worried that she will say no, and I don't want things to be awkward between us. Delilah, please help. I'm afraid of losing her. From Jack. Oh, Jack, I will have my words for you coming up next. You're listening to Delilah, 1410 KLEM.
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Tonight's Delilah's Dilemma is from a young man named Jack who has a crush on a friend and he's afraid to ask her out. Here's what he says. I don't have the courage to ask her out as I am worried that she might say no. And I don't want things to be awkward between us. Please help. I'm afraid of losing her. So here's the thing, Jack. Which fear is greater?

fear of it being awkward if she says, no, I just want to be friends, or the fear of not telling her how you feel and her hooking up with somebody else and you spending the rest of your life maybe kicking yourself. It seems to me, Jack, that if you guys laugh together and get along really well, then you should get along well enough to say, you know what? I would love to take you out. Would you like to go out to dinner with me? I would love to spoil you for a nice night out. If she says, no, thank you, that would be awkward because we're just friends, then you haven't hurt anything. But if you don't overcome the shyness, Jack, and let her know how you truly feel, you could regret it for a very long time. So be bold, young man, and let her know that she is the apple of your eye.

playing your requests and your dedications, keeping you company all night long while you're planning your summer vacations, whether you're going on a vacation or a staycation. 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

0: 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Whatever you're doing, I will be here to celebrate summer with you. 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

0: Hi, good evening. Who is this?
1: Hi, Delilah. My name is Cheryl.
0: Cheryl, how can I help you tonight?
1: Well, I was wondering if you could play a song for my husband.
0: What's his name?
1: His name is Nicholas.
0: And what do you want to use this time to talk about Nicholas? What do you want to tell me?
1: He and I have been separated for a few months. And through God's help, we are now getting back together.
0: How long were you married?
1: 4.5 years.
0: And why did you separate?
1: He wasn't sure if he loved me anymore. And we have a 3-year-old and a 1-year-old.
0: And now...

0: he thinks he's figured this out and he wants to come home?
1: He knows he has figured it out.
0: And what led to him questioning his commitment to you or his feelings for you?
1: A lot of things. We had, through our marriage, we had the typical mother-in-law issues and just some trust issues and things like that. And he just, once we had kids, most of my attention was focused on the kids, and we just kind of lost touch with each other.
0: And now he says, I'm sorry, I love you, I love you more than life, I want to kiss your face every day, I want to come home.
1: Yes, and I have become very good friends with his mother and realized how ridiculous it was, but at the time, I didn't see it because I was a new mom and didn't really realize that his mom is just as important as my mother, as a grandmother.
0: Wow, sounds like there's been a lot of emotional growth on both your parts.
1: Very much so.
0: And
1: we've become closer now. We're just so much closer now.
0: Let me find a song for you, and I hope that you call me back in 20 years as you celebrate your anniversary.
1: Thank you, Delilah.

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1: That longing, that pain, when you cannot be with the ones you love because they're far away. We are here to be a bridge across the distance, a bridge of love.

0: Good evening. Welcome to the Delilah Show. Who is this?
1: My name's Tracy. I want to tell you about the most incredible man in the world. A man I met 26 years ago. He was in the Navy, and he never dated local girls, only women he met on the internet, until I came along. We've been married 25 years as of January 1st. We got married 01-01-01. This man has literally saved my life 3 times from illness. He's the most incredible man in the world, and I thank God every single day for him. And I just want you to play a special song for him and let him know how much I love him.
0: What song would you like to hear?
1: Well, we met 26 years ago, and everybody was taking bets on whether or not we would last. Well, we've lasted 25 years, so you pick a song for us.
0: I will pick a song for you. I'm glad you've

0: blasted. I'm glad he still makes you smile.
1: Oh, absolutely. Every single day and 1,000 times a day.
0: You have a great night, my friend. Thank you for calling.
1: You as well. Have a wonderful night and a very blessed night. And thank you for what you do.

0: What do you do when the world is racing all around you and you've got so many thoughts flying around in your head you just can't even quiet them? What do you do to find calm in your heart? When I was a young girl growing up on the coast, I used to go to Girl Scout camp every summer. I loved going to Girl Scout camp. I loved seeing Kelly K. Cooper and the other friends that I had met, and we would usually only see each other at camp. We lived in different areas. I loved sleeping outdoors, counting the stars, and I loved walking down to the creek in this one area where there was ferns and moss and a tree that I could actually sit on, and it went out over the creek. And that was such a beautiful, peaceful place that I captured it in my mind's eye, in my heart. And now when I'm frustrated, when I am so tied up in knots, I can't think straight, I can actually close my eyes and go back to that quiet place next to the creek in my heart and hear the water babbling over the rocks and see the stars twinkling in the sky and be at peace. Do you have some place like that in your heart, a memory, being with someone you love that you can just close your eyes and find your heart's way home? I hope this show helps you to do that. Every night I want to be a safe place, a comfortable place for you to come and appreciate all the beauty that abounds. We'll be back with more songs of peace coming up. 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

0: Hi, you've called Delilah. Who is this?
1: Hi, Delilah. My name is Robin. How are you?
0: Robin, I could not ask for more. Thank you. God has richly blessed me.
1: And he has me, too.
0: What can I do for you?
1: Well, the reason I'm calling tonight is because I have met the absolute love of my life. He is my soulmate. We have clicked on every level.

0: possible, and I just love him dearly. And I want to dedicate a song. I would like for you to pick it out. And to be quite frank with you, I didn't think I was going to get through.
1: And you did, so now you're a little nervous. What is the love of your life's name?
0: His name is Jeff, and we live about an hour apart. We only get to see each other on weekends. He works days, I work evenings, so it's in, and I'm a single mother. So I have to be home for my daughter, and he is just absolutely wonderful and would do anything in this world for me, and I would do anything for him. And I just love him. He's an amazing man, and I'm very blessed that he has come into my life.
1: Listen to you grinning.
0: I am.
1: I know. I can see it from here.
0: Yes, absolutely. He's just an amazing person, and I can't wait to spend the rest of my life with him.
1: I will play a song to let him know that.
0: Well, thank you. And you have a lovely evening, and I love your show.
1: Thanks, honey.

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Look back on the years gone by, maybe on our childhood or our teenage years, and identify someone who made a huge impact in our life. Someone whose wisdom, someone whose caring attitude, someone whose kindness towards us made an impression upon us. In reality,

0: Those people may have changed the very trajectory of our lives. And it's probable that that person didn't do it to be recognized. They didn't do it to get a pat on the back. They didn't do it for any accolades. They didn't do it for any reason other than the joy that it brought them to love you, to help you, to nurture you, to mentor you, to direct you on a good path. Who changed your life by their kindness? Call me and tell me. I would love to hear from you tonight. I would love to play a song for them. And I would love for you to think about writing them a letter, writing them a note, put it in the mail, put an old-fashioned stamp on it, send it to that person and say thank you. Thank you for being there when I didn't even know I needed you. We'll be back. 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

0: Steven, what can I do for you?
1: I'm headed home from work right now. I called to dedicate a song to my wife. We've been married going on 2 years now. We have 5 children and 2 more on the way.
0: 2 more on the way, so she's expecting twins.
1: Yes, and we already have a set of twins right now.
0: Oh, my word.
1: Yes.
0: So how old are the twins you have?
1: They are 10. We have a 12-year-old. The twins are 10. The only girl is 8, and the youngest turned 3 in January.
0: Wow.
1: Yes. And, you know, my wife, she's been getting kind of stressed out and iffy here lately, and I wanted to dedicate a song to her.
0: What's her name?
1: Her name is Barbara.
0: When are the babies due?
1: They will be due in September.
0: Good luck, congratulations, and let me play a song for you.
1: All right, thank you.

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1: Stories of falling in love and staying in love. Stories of couples who are celebrating anniversaries and new babies being born. If you have a story to share, I would love to hear from you tonight.

Bruce Garman Sr. sent me the sweetest letter, and I couldn't wait to share it with him, with his sweetheart, with you via the airwaves. Bruce says, Delilah, I want to tell you a story about two kids that met in elementary school. She was in second grade, he was in third. They became friends, their families became friends. They attended the same elementary school, the same middle school. As kids, they played together. They even attended the same church. All just good childhood friends. At age 18, he left for the U.S. Marine Corps, and she began missing him. They started writing letters to each other, and things became serious. At age 19 and 20, these two kids were married, and they've never looked back. Today, 40 years later, their love for each other is stronger than it's ever been. God has blessed them with three wonderful children and a lifetime of memories to cherish. This is the true life story of me and my wife, Bruce and Carla. And I want the world to know that I thank God for this lifelong blessing that He gave to me when I was only 8 years old. People often ask, how did we do it? Our answer is

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We always put God first. 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God bless you all. From this couple, Bruce and his bride, celebrating their 40th anniversary. Bruce and Carla, congratulations. I am so glad you made it through the years.

0: Do you ever feel like you were unfairly let go? You were unfairly broken up with? You were unfairly kicked out of a friendship? Somebody unfairly stopped loving you or liking you, and it was so unfair? Guess what? They did you a favor. They were closing a door that you yourself would have never closed because you're a good person and you're a faithful person. But they closed that door so that you could move away from that and find the path you're supposed to be on. I promise you, if you can stop pounding on the door that was slammed in your face, stop trying to pry it back open, pull it open, kick it open, and walk away with your head held high, with your dignity, walk away. Know that God is going to open such a much better door for you. I promise. Walk away with your head held high. Okay? We'll be back. 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I'm Delilah on 1410 KLEM.
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0: Keith, what can I do for you?
1: Well, Delilah, I was just hoping I would get to talk to you tonight. I was going to tell you about my former girlfriend and I of 4 years. She and I met when we were both working at a grocery store, and I was in high school, and she was a bit younger than I was. And we've been going up and down for about the last 4 years, and we've enjoyed each other's company, and we actually got engaged about 2 months ago. And we've just had a rocky relationship about the last year. She's had a lot of trust issues, even though I've never cheated on her with anyone else. I've been very faithful to her. And about 2 weeks ago, last night, she broke it off. And

0: Told me that she just needed some space and needed some time, and she told me that she had been talking to a couple of gentlemen on the internet. Actually, at this moment right now, she's out with one of those other gentlemen right now, and so it's just been really hard. I was just gonna tell you, you know, the story of how we've enjoyed 4 years together, and I wonder how it came to this.
1: I'm going under in this time. I feel there's no one to save me. This all or nothing really got away. You're driving me crazy.

Hello, my friend. How are you doing tonight? How is your heart? Honestly, you can even talk out loud if you want to back at me here on the radio. But I know that some people listening to my voice right now have been processing emotions and digging stuff up that they long buried, that they thought they put to rest months ago or years ago, or maybe even longer than that, maybe decades ago. You faced something, you took a deep breath, you moved forward, you thought you put it behind you, and now all of a sudden you're grieving. You're grieving the loss of your dad or the loss of a lover or the loss of a dream. And that was 10, 15, 20 years ago. Guess what? Until you give yourself permission to embrace that pain and truly grieve, talk about it or write about it or do artwork that expresses it, it's going to just be like an infection that's hidden down deep, but causing all sorts of problems. So let the tears flow if that's what you need to do. Write it

0: out or talk it out so that you don't go out of your head. Something to think about on this June night. 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
1: 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That is, until a local Shriner heard about the accident.
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0: 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Who might this be?
1: This is Caitlin.
0: Hi, Caitlin. What can I do for you?
1: I was just calling because I am absolutely crazy about a boy named Cody. We've been together 8 months now, and I know I'm young, and people tell me I'm naive and things like that. I feel like I've grown a lot with him, and he makes me want to be a better person, and I love him with all my heart.
0: How old are you?
1: We're both 19.
0: Well, you are young, but many people were parenting at 19 and are still together today, so...
1: And the best part about it is we're in a long-distance relationship, and we've actually been able to make it work really well so far.
0: Well, the good thing about long-distance relationships is you get to know the person through and through.
1: Yeah.
0: So let me play a song for you.
1: Thank you so much.

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0: Here to fight with you or get you interested in taking a stand. That's not what this radio show is all about. It's about you and finding the perfect song to ease your troubled mind tonight.

0: Melissa, welcome to the Delilah Show. What can I do for you?
1: I want to know if I can request a song.
0: For who? Who are you thinking of?
1: For myself.
0: For yourself. Good for you.
1: Yeah.
0: Sometimes we need to spoil ourselves.
1: I'm a little sad. I just came out of a breakup.
0: Okay. Who broke your heart? Who did you have to...
1: It was my boyfriend of 3 years.
0: Oh, this isn't a little breakup, honey.
1: I know. We've been on a break and we got back together and I've put a lot of effort into the relationship and took him back and gave him many chances, but I found out he was cheating on me and I told him it was over because I gave every ounce of that I can and I can't do it anymore. I can't keep forgiving him and hoping things will change. So I took a big step and as much as I'm mad at him, I'm happy with my choice and I think hopefully one day he will mature and grow up and have a nice life. And maybe he just wasn't meant for me, you know?
0: Are you going to stick by this or the first time Mr. Cutie Pie comes back and grovels and says, oh, baby, you don't understand. I love you. I miss you. I'm not going to do it again. Hardly ever, maybe.
1: No, he's said that too many times and I have to listen to myself and respect myself in order for me to be happy in life.
0: Hang in there, honey.
1: Thank you.

0: Tonight, I want to encourage you to be true to yourself. God made you unique. There is no one quite like you in the world. And yet, oftentimes, we make ourselves smaller than we are. We try to shrink our soul into a small space because we make other people uncomfortable. We are afraid to be the full spectrum of our wild and passionate and wonderful self, our creative self, because we're afraid of being judged. We're afraid of being bullied. We're afraid of somebody not accepting us unconditionally. Just be who you are, my friend. Be the full spectrum of your glorious self. That's what I invite you to do tonight. To be who you were meant to be. Stop making yourself small because other people are intimidated by your greatness. Stop dimming your light because other people are complaining that it shines too brightly. They can go put on sunglasses. Be who you were meant to be. That's my best advice to you on this late night. You're listening to Delilah.
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0: Jen, what can I do for you?
1: I just needed to hear a song that would kind of uplift me somewhat because I'm basically heartbroken.
0: Basically heartbroken and fighting back tears, it sounds like, Jen. Who ripped your heart out of your chest?
1: Just a guy I've been seeing that I thought he was basically the one, you know? And I really wanted to be with him the rest of my life. And he broke it off with me and doesn't want to talk to me and give me an explanation as to what was really going on with him. And
0: he not only ripped your heart out of your chest, but he didn't even put any closure in there, any finality, any explanation.
1: No, he doesn't want to talk and give any closure. And I think, you know, I think he got scared too. You know, he told me he loved me and everything. And
0: how long has it been since you spoke with him?
1: 6 weeks.
0: And in that six weeks, has he done anything to reach out and make amends or try to patch it up?
1: No.
0: So it doesn't really matter if he got scared or not. It doesn't really matter what led to it, that he is not making any effort to rebuild it is what matters.
1: Yeah, I don't think I've been giving him that chance either.
0: What, have you blocked his calls? Have you told him to take a flying jump? Have you hung up on him?
1: No, I just don't give him a space. I guess that's what it is, and he doesn't really have time to think. And I mean, he does return my call, but we never talk about the relationship. He won't give me a reason why.
0: Okay, go get the book. He's Just Not That Into You, and read it, and then call me back, because you are making every classic mistake we women make.
1: Yeah, I know.
0: Stop making excuses for his bad behavior and recognize that you deserve far better treatment than that.
1: I know I do.
0: Okay, I'm done.
1: Thank you.
0: Have a fun summer despite your heartache.
1: Okay.
0: All right. Hang in there.
1: Thank you.

0: Years ago, my best friend Dee Dee, her mom gave me a card for graduation. Her mom, Tony, gave me a card, and it had a picture of a Native American on the front on a horse, riding off into the sunset. And on the outside, it said, "The thing to remember while journeying is this." I opened up the card and it said, "The journey is the thing, not the destination." And at 18 years old, I had no clue what that card was all about, but I held on to it. I held on to it for years. I moved. I got fired. I moved. I got fired. I held on to that card. And now I can tell you it's true. The journey, the people you meet, the things that you will see, the places you will go, the camping trips, the campgrounds, the journey is the thing. It's not about a destination. It's about the journey, the adventure along the way. Something to think about as we slip through this night together. You're listening to Delilah.
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0: Hi, Phil. Welcome to the Delilah Show. What can I do for you tonight?
1: Hi. Thank you. I just wanted to share my story with you. I'm a single dad with three daughters, all three lovely, but the oldest two are out of the house now, but the youngest is 13, and she's a real delight. But I just want to encourage all the single dads out there.
0: So are you the custodial father?
1: Yes, I am.
0: You're the custodial parent?
1: Yep. And it came about, the girls were actually with their mother for several years, but they, one by one, chose to come live with dad.
0: And now you've got one left at home.
1: One left at home.
0: And already you're starting to feel that empty nest syndrome.
1: Yes.
0: Thinking, okay, maybe dad should get out there and have a little fun and kick up his heels. You've been parenting all these years.
1: Yeah, but I've been out trying to kick up my heels a little bit and getting a little discouraged.
0: You know,
1: I'm rather busy, so it makes it hard.
0: So you're feeling a little lonely, and you want to let the ladies know there are still nice men out there.
1: Yeah.
0: Good luck.
1: Thank you very much.
0: Bye-bye.

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0: During the week, running errands, taking kids, going to games, cleaning house. Well, right now, just relax. Focus on the good things in your life, and we'll do the same for you after hours.

0: Good evening. Welcome to the Delilah Show. Who is this?
1: This is Jesse.
0: What a great voice you have for radio, Jesse. What can I do for you?
1: Well, I'm calling because I had actually called last week on Tuesday evening and was having a really hard time and was feeling lost. And I was clinging on to my ring and a piece of paper, if you recall that conversation.
0: Oh, I recall that conversation, Jesse. And I said, a ring is not a marriage.
1: That's right. And it took a couple of days after the call, but I have had deep talks with the wife, and we are on much, much better terms now. I really am trying and changing and doing the thing.
0: So we're rebuilding. We're starting from the ground up.
1: We are.
0: I'm proud of you.
1: Thank you.
0: I know I was hard on you, and I'm sorry about that, but dude, somebody needed to say it. You weren't listening.
1: Exactly, because my wife was screaming the same things at me. And it's hard when someone that you love is screaming at you in such a way that it hurts and you can't hear or feel what they're saying. But when you hear it from an outside source that doesn't know anything but what I said even, and you still got the full picture that I was just being a knucklehead.
0: And now that you, sounds like, recognize that and you're trying to stop, hopefully you'll be able to process your feelings, feel them fully, share them with her, talk to her, encourage her to share her feelings. Don't shut down when she does and stay present.
1: I can do all that. I've been working on all that in my normal therapy.
0: I'm proud of you. And keep on loving, okay?
1: I will. Thank you, Delilah.

0: Get in. Don't be in a hurry to get where you're going. Someone once said, everything I need to see, I can see from the windshield of the car. Wrong. You need to park that car. You need to get out of the car. You need to hike down that hill. You need to look at the ocean, the mountains, the view. You need to breathe it in. I'm here every night to encourage you to do that. We'll be back. You're listening to Delilah. 1410 KLEM.
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0: Hi, Josh. Thank you for your patience. This is Delilah.
1: Hi.
0: Hi. So tell me your story.
1: Tonight was my girlfriend of 2 years' 22nd birthday, and I wanted to make it extra special for her. So I took her to the place where my grandparents, where my grandfather proposed to my grandmother, and I proposed to her tonight.
0: Oh, how romantic. What a nice little birthday surprise.
1: That's what I was figuring.
0: She did say yes.
1: Oh, of course.
0: Because that would really ruin this call and sound terrible on the air if you then said, yo, no, she said, never mind. How sweet. So where did Grandpa propose to Grandma all those years ago?
1: It was at a state park, and it's just very beautiful. It's a waterfall that is just absolutely gorgeous.
0: So did Grandpa take you there and say, son, this is where I ask your grandma to spend her life with me?
1: He did.
0: And you remembered that always?
1: I did. I was only 4 or 5 when he did that, but...
0: Wow. And tell me why you wanted to spend your life with this one and what inspires you to ask such a thing.
1: She is just the light of my life. She's absolutely gorgeous. She is one of the funniest people I know. Her laugh brings light to any room. You hear her laugh and everybody starts smiling. It is probably one of the cutest things in the whole world. And I just love her with my whole heart.
0: You have a wonderful time planning your wedding. And if you are as romantic in the future as you were tonight, I think your wife is going to be a very blessed woman.
1: Oh, thank you.

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10: Hello, and welcome to today's lottery drawing. Good luck. And here's today's winning numbers. First one up, it's not yours. Second one, not yours. And another number that's not yours. Okay, this is one number that's yours. It's a five, but you don't get any money for that. And the final number is not yours.
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0: Hi, good evening. You've called Delilah. Who is this?
1: Don.
0: Hi, Don.
1: How you doing?
0: How you doing?
1: Not too good, Delilah. It's been a pretty rough, about a year and a half of my marriage falling apart. It's kind of been on my end of the deal, but I want to make it an announcement over the radio to my wife that I wanted to make it clear that I do love her very much and want everything to work out for us.
0: Well, I can try to find the perfect song and I can play this dedication of you groveling, but the truth of the matter is if her heart has already moved on, ain't nothing going to fix that.
1: Well, her heart hasn't really moved on. She's just wanting a break. She says she does care about me. It's just that I want to try to make myself better for her.
0: And what are you doing to make that happen? Are you in counseling? Are you?
1: Yes. I have enrolled into anger management, marriage counseling. The class that I'm going to is going to cover everything that has to do with bettering myself for her.
0: Well, I'm proud of you for recognizing that. I hope it's not too late. Let me play a song for you. Good luck, sweetie.
1: I sure think.

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2: Is on. I'm Ted Lindner, Fox News. Israel saying it launched several strikes against Iran this weekend after Tehran unleashed a barrage of missiles on Israel in a sudden escalation of the conflict and forcing civilians into shelters while threatening retaliation against U.S. and Israeli targets. Fox's Ashley Strohmeyer with the latest for us tonight.
3: This comes hours after Iran launched at least four waves of missiles at Israel. It's the first time since an early April ceasefire was implemented. Israel says all missiles were intercepted and is now vowing to deliver a powerful response. Tehran claims the attack was in retaliation for Israel's deadly strike on Beirut on Sunday. So President Trump says Iran strikes are certainly not going to help negotiations on the ending war front. And then he told Tehran to get back to the table and make a deal. The president also says he's not happy about Israel's attack on Beirut. And he was reportedly urging Israel's prime minister not to strike back against Iran.
2: President Trump warning Tehran to get back to the table and make a deal. Meantime, six people injured in a series of stabbings at New York City's Penn Station Sunday night. A suspect now in custody. The stabbing happening on the eve of President Trump's planned attendance at Game 3 of the NBA Finals at Madison Square Garden that is just directly above Penn Station. Fox's C.B. Cotton.
4: The president will become the first sitting U.S. commander-in-chief to attend an NBA Finals game, and fans have been told to expect airport-level security. The Knicks releasing a statement that reads in part, quote, a strict no-bag policy will be in effect and fans should make every effort to limit personal items to an absolute minimum. Fans should expect enhanced security measures when entering Madison Square Garden, including TSA-style screening procedures. Guests are strongly encouraged to arrive at least 2 hours before tip-off to allow a

0: additional time for screening and entry.
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1: The 79th Annual Tony Awards held at Radio City Music Hall in New York City on Sunday night. Schmigadoon, an adaptation of the Apple TV series that gently mocks big, brassy Broadway shows, taking home the Tony Award for Best New Musical. The award also completes the studio EGOT achievement, which is when the producing studio wins an award in all four major award ceremonies. Liberation, a play about a consciousness-raising women's group in Ohio set in the 70s, won a Tony for Best New Play. Earlier this year, the play also won a Pulitzer Prize for Drama. Elon Musk's SpaceX had to go public this week in what's expected to be the biggest IPO in history. Fox's Madeline Rivera with more.
6: SpaceX set a flat price of $135 per share. They're going to offer 555.6 million shares as the company tries to raise $75 billion. At this price tag, SpaceX would be valued at $1.8 trillion, making it one of the most valuable firms in the United States. The question of whether investors will accept SpaceX as a valuation will largely hinge on whether they believe Elon Musk can deliver on his ambitious goals, including putting AI data centers into orbit and sending humans to Mars. SpaceX reported it lost nearly $5 billion last year, even though revenue increased by 33% from the year before.
1: SpaceX also reportedly making the unusual decision to keep about 30% of its shares for individual investors. Other major companies expected to announce their own IPOs, including Anthropic and OpenAI. Multiple people reportedly killed, more than 200 people have now been injured. This is following a 7.8 magnitude earthquake that shook parts of the southern Philippines early on Monday. Tsunami warnings were also issued. Power outages reported. People were urged to get to higher ground. The epicenter of the tremor had a depth of about 6.2 miles, and the earthquake struck 8 miles southwest of the General Santos City. I'm Ted Lindner. This is Fox News.
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0: News. I'm Sue Guzman. Fighting escalating between Israel and Iran. Israel's military warning the public a second wave of Iranian missiles was targeting the country and urged them to seek shelter. Fox's Trey Yinks tells us that after the first attacks by Iran, President Trump had urged Israel to hold its fire.
1: The president told me it's certainly not going to help negotiations. He went on to say, what I would suggest to Iran, you've shot your missiles, that's enough. Get back to the table and make a deal.
0: Six people stabbed at New York's Penn Station. One seriously hurt. This a day before President Trump attends the basketball playoffs at Madison Square Garden.
2: Fans should expect enhanced security measures when entering Madison Square Garden, including TSA-style screening procedures. Guests are strongly encouraged to arrive at least 2 hours before tip-off.
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1: Escalates. I'm Sue Guzman, Fox News. Sirens sounding in Israel after a new round of missiles were fired by Iran. This after the IDF announced it had struck Iranian military targets in western and central Iran after Israel was struck earlier. It comes after President Trump Sunday expressed concerns that the latest strikes could jeopardize peace talks.
2: Even though we heard the president tell Fox that we were potentially just days away from securing a deal, that now all of that might be in jeopardy. We've heard the president say that negotiators are getting closer, and he's underscored some of his hard lines that Iran cannot have a nuclear weapon and that Iran cannot be able to have language in that deal that would allow them to, in the future, potentially buy a weapon. We've also heard the president push back, saying this is not an endless war. It comes as the war has now stretched into the 100-day mark. So there is a lot of pressure from Democrats saying this needs to come to an end. There's simply too much strain on the American public when it comes to gas prices and the overall impact on the economy.
1: Fox's Alex Hogan reporting in a mass stabbing at New York's Penn Station, leaving six people injured and others scrambling for their lives.
3: It's coming less than a day before President Trump is set to attend Game 3 of the NBA Finals at Madison Square Garden, directly above.

0: of Penn Station. Now, FDNY says a suspect was taken into custody at the scene, but have not yet released details about what led up to the stabbings. The scene of people being removed on stretchers weighing heavily on those who saw it tonight.
1: And that's Fox's Meredith Gorman reporting the stabbings near the Amtrak terminals at the busy transit hub. Five people dead, 14 injured in Ukraine's southeastern Zaporizhia region following a Russian attack comes after Vladimir Zelensky, Ukraine's leader, met with the leaders of the UK, France, and Germany in London Sunday. 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
1: Police are still searching for suspects behind a mass shooting at an Ohio festival Saturday night.
3: The fun suddenly turning to people of all ages running and scrambling for cover at the iconic Old West End Festival. And many were helping any of the 12 victims that they could. We know two of those shooting victims are fighting for their life in critical condition. And people who were there are shocked. Police are still searching for at least two suspects who they say were probably shooting at each other. Investigators are currently combing through all the evidence, and one seasoned lieutenant says this is some of the worst violence he's seen.
1: And four people are dead, more than 200 injured from a magnitude earthquake of 7.8 that struck early Monday. It also sparked a tsunami for a time with 3-foot waves that washed ashore on nearby coasts. This was the strongest quake to strike the Philippines this year and was centered about 8 miles at sea southwest of the city of General Santos. We are told multiple buildings have collapsed and that search and rescue operations are underway for people who may have been taken underneath there. Still no suspects in custody following a shooting in Missouri that left 9 people injured over the weekend. Shots were fired about 4 miles away from England's World Cup base in Kansas City Saturday. This was just days before the World Cup tournament is set to kick off in New Jersey on Thursday. The soccer players from England had not yet arrived in Kansas City. They were due to play a friendly game against Costa Rica in Orlando, Florida, this Wednesday. And the Tony Awards held in New York City at Radio City Music Hall, the 79th annual Tony Awards, where Schmigadoon took home the Tony for Best Musical. John Lithgow winning the Tony Award for Best Lead Actor for a Play for his work in Giant, and Laurie Metcalf win her for Arthur Miller's Death of a Salesman. I'm Sue Guzman. This is Fox News.
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News. I'm Ted Lindner. Six people stabbed in New York City at Penn Station Sunday night. One seriously hurt. This a day before President Trump attends the basketball playoffs upstairs at Madison Square Garden.

0: Fans should expect enhanced security measures when entering Madison Square Garden, including TSA-style screening procedures. Guests are strongly encouraged to arrive at least 2 hours before tip-off.
1: Fox's CB Cotton. Iran firing missiles at Israel Sunday in retaliation for an Israeli attack on Beirut. Fox's Trey Yingst with more on President Trump's reaction.
2: The president told me it's certainly not going to help negotiations. He went on to say, what I would suggest to Iran, you shot your missiles, that's enough. Get back to the table and make a deal.
1: The Israeli Air Force responding by striking military targets belonging to the Iranian regime. And the 79th annual Tony Awards held at Radio City, New York City, Schmigadoon wins for Best Musical. 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
1: Exchanging strikes. I'm Ted Lindner, Fox News. Israel and Iran have traded attacks with explosions heard in at least three Iranian cities. Fox's Ashley Strohmeyer has the details.
2: Iran launching a new wave of missiles at southern Israel. This comes after Israel's military struck military targets in western and central Iran early Monday morning. Iranian state media confirms explosions in at least three cities, including Isfahan and Tehran. This comes hours after Iran launched at least four waves of missiles at Israel. Israel says they were all intercepted and vowed a powerful response. Tehran claims the attack was retaliation for Israel's deadly strike in Beirut on Sunday. Israel insists it's going after Hezbollah in Lebanon because the Iran-backed group keeps firing missiles into northern Israel.
1: President Trump has shared that Iran's strikes are certainly not going to help negotiations. Six people injured in a series of stabbings in New York City at Penn Station Sunday night. A suspect's in custody. The stabbing happening on the eve of President Trump's planned attendance at Game 3 of the NBA Finals at Madison Square Garden, directly above Penn Station. Fox's CB Cotton with more on security.
3: The president will become the first sitting U.S. commander-in-chief to attend an NBA Finals game, and fans have been told to expect airport-level security. The Knicks releasing a statement that reads in part, quote, a strict no-bag policy will be in effect, and fans should make every effort to limit personal items

0: an absolute minimum. Fans should expect enhanced security measures when entering Madison Square Garden, including TSA-style screening procedures. Guests are strongly encouraged to arrive at least 2 hours before tip-off to allow additional time for screening and entry.
1: The NYPD says no watch parties will be permitted outside the Garden. And tomorrow morning or Monday morning, 8:30 a.m. Eastern Time, the NYPD Commissioner and Special Agent in charge of the U.S. Secret Service will be holding a security briefing. 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
1: The 79th annual Tony Awards held at Radio City Music Hall in New York City Sunday night. Schmigadoon, an adaptation of the Apple TV series that gently mocks big, brassy Broadway shows, taking home the Tony Award for Best New Musical. The award also completing the studio EGOT achievement, which is when the producing studio wins an award in all four major award ceremonies. Liberation, a play about a consciousness-raising women's group in Ohio set in the 1970s, winning a Tony for Best New Play. Earlier this year, that play also won a Pulitzer Prize for drama. Elon Musk's SpaceX had to go public this week in what's expected to be the biggest IPO in history. Fox's Madeline Rivera with more.
14: SpaceX set a flat price of $135 per share. They're going to offer 555.6 million shares as the company tries to raise $75 billion. At this price tag, SpaceX would be valued at $1.8 trillion, making it one of the most valuable firms in the United States. The question of whether investors will accept SpaceX's evaluation will largely hinge on whether they believe Elon Musk can deliver on his ambitious goals, including putting AI data centers into orbit and sending humans to Mars. SpaceX reported it lost nearly $5 billion last year, even though revenue increased by 33% from the year before.
1: SpaceX also reportedly making the unusual decision to keep about 30% of its shares for individual investors. Other major companies expect to announce their own IPOs, including Anthropic and OpenAI. Multiple people have reportedly been killed and over 200 injured following a 7.8 magnitude earthquake that shook part of the southern Philippines early on Monday. Tsunami warnings were also initially issued. Power outages were reported. People were urged to get to higher ground. The epicenter of the tremor at a depth of 6.2 miles and struck about 8 miles southwest of General Santos City. I'm Ted Lindner, and this is Fox News.
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0: News. I'm Sue Guzman. Israel and Iran trading fire early Monday in retaliatory strikes, raising concern about a widening Middle Eastern conflict. This announcement notifying people on board an airplane as they landed in Israel.
1: Missiles are coming here. We need to get off this airplane.
2: From Iran. Please.
0: Six people injured in a stabbing at New York's Penn Station Sunday. This coming a day before President Trump attends the basketball playoffs at Madison Square Garden.
3: Fans should expect enhanced security measures when entering Madison Square Garden, including TSA-style screening procedures. Guests are strongly encouraged to arrive at least 2 hours before tip-off.
0: Fox's C.B. Cotton, 12 people dead, 200 injured after a 7.8 magnitude earthquake struck the southern Philippines. And the 79th annual Tony Awards held at Radio City Music Hall in New York City Sunday. Schmigadoon taking home the Tony for Best New Musical. 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
1: On the rise. I'm Sue Guzman, Fox News. Sirens sounding in Israel after a new round of missiles were fired by Iran.
2: Even though we heard the president tell Fox that we were potentially just days away from securing a deal, that now all of that might be in jeopardy. We've heard the president say that negotiators are getting closer, and he's underscored some of his hard lines that Iran cannot have a nuclear weapon and that Iran cannot be able to have language in that deal that would allow them to, in the future, potentially buy a weapon. We've also heard the president push back, saying this is not an endless war. It comes as the war has now stretched into the 100-day mark. So there is a lot of pressure from Democrats saying this needs to come to an end. There's simply too much strain on the American public when it comes to gas prices and the overall impact on the economy.
1: And Fox's Alex Hogan reporting, the IDF announcing it struck Iranian military targets in western and central Iran, and President Trump Sunday expressing concerns these strikes could jeopardize peace talks. Mass stabbing at New York's Penn Station, leaving six people injured, others scrambling for their lives. The latest from Fox's Meredith Gorman.
3: It's coming less than a day before President Trump is set to attend Game 3 of the NBA Finals at Madison Square Garden, directly above Penn Station. Now, FDNY says a suspect was taken into custody at the scene, but have not yet released details about what led up to the stabbings. The scene of people being removed on stretchers, weighing heavily on those who saw it tonight.
1: Five people are dead, 14 injured in Ukraine's southeastern Zaporizhia region after a Russian attack. This comes after Ukraine's leader, Volodymyr Zelensky, and the leaders of the UK, France, and Germany met in London on Sunday, discussing what they call the urgent need to scale up Ukraine's air defenses. 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
3: Police are still searching for suspects behind a mass shooting at an Ohio festival Saturday night.
4: The fun suddenly turning to people of all ages running and scrambling for cover at the iconic Old West End Festival. And many were helping any of the 12 victims that they could. We know two of those shooting victims are fighting for their life in critical condition. And people who were there are shocked. Police are still searching for at least two suspects who they say were probably shooting at each other. Investigators are currently combing through all the evidence, and one seasoned lieutenant says this is some of the worst violence he's seen.
3: Fox's Madison Scarpino reporting. At least 16 people are dead, more than 200 injured from a 7.8 magnitude earthquake that struck in the southern Philippines early Monday. This was the strongest quake to hit the Philippines so far this year. It sparked a tsunami and collapsed multiple structures. And China's leader is in North Korea for a rare foreign visit.
5: Xi Jinping's two-day trip to North Korea, which begins today, underscores how important he believes it is for China to have influence in the secretive state. It's Xi's first foreign trip of the year and his first to Pyongyang since 2019. China's foreign ministry says he'll talk to Kim Jong-un about bilateral relations and issues of common concern. China's been trying to restore its traditional strong links with North Korea. A combination of the coronavirus pandemic and the war in Ukraine has seen the North Koreans develop closer relations with Russia. Jonathan Savage, Fox News.
3: Still no suspects in custody following a shooting in Kansas City, Missouri that left 9 people injured Saturday. The shots ringing out just 4 miles away from England's World Cup base and just days before the massive soccer tournament is set to kick off in New Jersey this Thursday. The 79th annual Tony Awards were held at Radio City Music Hall in New York City Sunday night, and Schmigadoon took home the Tony for Best New Musical. I'm Sue Guzman. This is Fox News.
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1: News. I'm Ted Linder. Iran firing missiles at Israel Sunday in retaliation for an Israeli attack on Beirut. Fox's Trey Yingst with more on President Trump's reaction.
2: The president told me it's certainly not going to help negotiations. He went on to say, what I would suggest to Iran, you've shot your missiles, that's enough. 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
1: The Israeli Air Force responding by striking military targets belonging to the Iranian regime in western and central Iran. The 79th annual Tony Awards held at Radio City Music Hall in New York City on Sunday night, focusing on honoring theater excellence. Here's the award winner for Best Musical.
3: And the Tony Award goes to... Ooh, it's a good seal. Okay. Schmigadoon!
1: Schmigadoon has won 4 Tony Awards at this year's ceremony. 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
5: 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It's partly cloudy, 70 degrees. Our weather forecast calling for partly sunny skies. Today's high 91, winds mostly calm. Tonight, there's a 30% chance of showers, cloudy, 68 for the high. Sunny hot tomorrow, 96 for the high. Heat index tomorrow as high as 106. Winds gusting to 25 miles per hour tomorrow. Right now, 70 degrees. It's partly cloudy at 1410 AM, 96.9 FM, KLEM.

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It's partly cloudy, 70 degrees. Our weather forecast calling for partly sunny skies. Today's high 91, winds mostly calm. Tonight there's a 30% chance of showers, cloudy, 68 for the high. Sunny hot tomorrow, 96 for the high. Heat index tomorrow as high as 106. Winds gusting to 25 miles per hour tomorrow. Right now 70 degrees. It's partly cloudy at 1410 AM 96.9 FM KLEM.

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1: Tensions rising once again. I'm Ted Lindner, Fox News. A new danger point for the Middle East as Israel and Iran are trading fire. Fox's Jonathan Savage has the latest.
2: This is the first serious exchange of fire in 2 months. Israel's launched further strikes on central and western Iran in response to a barrage of Iranian missiles. Explosions have been heard in northern and central Israel, where Iran's Revolutionary Guard says it's targeted two military bases. The Iranians say their attacks are the beginning of a full week of continuous strikes. They follow Israel targeting Hezbollah in Beirut, Lebanon. President Trump had urged Israel not to attack Iran, saying yesterday he was going to call Israel's Benjamin Netanyahu and tell him not to retaliate. Jonathan Savage, Fox News.
1: President Trump urging Iran to get back to the negotiation table and make a deal. Six people injured in a series of stabbings in New York City at Penn Station Sunday night. A suspect now in custody. The stabbing happening on the eve of President Trump's planned attendance at Game 3 of the NBA Finals at Madison Square Garden upstairs directly above Penn Station. Fox's C.B. Cotton with more on security.
3: The president will become the first sitting U.S. commander-in-chief to attend an NBA Finals game, and fans have been told to expect airport-level security. The Knicks releasing a statement that reads in part, quote, "A strict no-bag policy will be in effect, and fans should make every effort to limit personal items to an absolute minimum. Fans should expect enhanced security measures when entering Madison Square Garden, including TSA-style screening procedures. Guests are strongly encouraged to arrive at least 2 hours before tip-off to allow additional time for screening and entry."
1: The NYPD says no watch parties will be permitted outside the garden during or after the game on Monday night. The NYPD commissioner and special agent in charge of the U.S. Secret Service are going to be holding a press conference at 8:30 Eastern Time later this morning. 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
1: 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One of the Tony Awards given out, Best Performance by an Actress in a Leading Role in a Musical.
16: And the Tony Award goes to... Oh, I'm nervous. Casey Levy.
1: The sound courtesy of Tony Award Productions, Sundair Entertainment, and CBS. Schmigadoon, an adaptation of the Apple TV series that gently mocks big, brassy Broadway shows, took home the Tony Award for Best New Musical. The award also completes the studio EGOT achievement, which is when the producing studio wins an award in all four major award ceremonies. At least 16 people dead following a strong earthquake that struck the southern part of the Philippines. Fox's Ashley Strohmeyer with more.
17: A powerful 7.8 magnitude earthquake has caused death and destruction across the Philippines. So far, officials say at least 200 are hurt. Right now, rescue crews are focusing their efforts on General Santos City. That is where people are reportedly trapped after multiple buildings collapsed. The quake has since triggered 138 aftershocks. Meantime, a tsunami alert is in effect for parts of the Philippines. Officials say waves could reach up to 3 feet above the tide levels there. Residents in coastal areas are being urged to move to higher ground.
1: And the Pacific Tsunami Warning Center said the threat of a tsunami had largely passed hours after the tremor struck. And a Palestinian man reportedly under arrest in Greece on suspicion of planning terrorist attacks and being a member

0: member of the Palestinian terror group Hamas. Police say the 37-year-old man, an electrician living for about a year in the area, also under investigation for traveling abroad to undergo training with the militant group. I'm Ted Lindner, and this is Fox News.
1: 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It's partly cloudy, 70 degrees. Our weather forecast calling for partly sunny skies. Today's high 91, winds mostly calm. Tonight, there's a 30% chance of showers, cloudy, 68 for the high. Sunny hot tomorrow, 96 for the high. Heat index tomorrow as high as 106. Winds gusting to 25 miles per hour tomorrow. Right now, 70 degrees. It's partly cloudy at 1410 AM, 96.9 FM, KLEM.

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It's partly cloudy, 70 degrees. Our weather forecast calling for partly sunny skies. Today's high 91, winds mostly calm. Tonight, there's a 30% chance of showers, cloudy 68 for the high. Sunny hot tomorrow, 96 for the high. Heat index tomorrow as high as 106. Winds gusting to 25 miles per hour tomorrow. Right now, 70 degrees. It's partly cloudy at 1410 AM, 96.9 FM, KLEM.

0: 1410 AM, 96.9 FM, KLEM. It's partly cloudy, 70 degrees. Our weather forecast calling for partly sunny skies. Today's high 91, winds mostly calm. Tonight, there's a 30% chance of showers, cloudy, 68 for the high. Sunny hot tomorrow, 96 for the high. Heat index tomorrow as high as 106. Winds gusting to 25 miles per hour tomorrow. Right now, 70 degrees. It's partly cloudy at 1410 AM, 96.9 FM, KLEM.
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1: Fox News, I'm Sue Guzman. Siren.

0: Sounding in Israel as Iran launched a barrage of attacks early Monday, raising concerns about a widening Middle Eastern conflict. This announcement notifying people on board an airplane as it landed earlier in Israel.
1: Missiles are coming here. We need to get off this airplane.
0: Six people injured in a stabbing at New York's Penn Station. Suspect was taken into custody at the scene. Person suffered serious injuries. So far, no word on the motive. 19 people dead, 200 injured after a 7.8 magnitude earthquake struck the southern Philippines, many buildings collapsing. The 79th annual Tony Awards held at Radio City Music Hall in New York Sunday night. Schmigadoon taking home the Tony for Best New Musical. 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
2: 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It's partly cloudy, 70 degrees. Our weather forecast calling for partly sunny skies. Today's high 91, winds mostly calm. Tonight there's a 30% chance of showers, cloudy, 68 for the high. Sunny hot tomorrow, 96 for the high. Heat index tomorrow as high as 106. Winds gusting to 25 miles per hour tomorrow. Right now 70 degrees. It's partly cloudy at 1410 AM 96.9 FM KLEM.

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It's partly cloudy, 70 degrees. Our weather forecast calling for partly sunny skies. Today's high 91, winds mostly calm. Tonight, there's a 30% chance of showers, cloudy, 68 for the high. Sunny hot tomorrow, 96 for the high. Heat index tomorrow as high as 106. Winds gusting to 25 miles per hour tomorrow. Right now, 70 degrees. It's partly cloudy at 1410 AM, 96.9 FM, KLEM.

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1: Iran and Israel must immediately stop shooting. I'm Chris Foster, Fox News. President Trump with that demand as a ceasefire appears to be collapsing.
2: This is the first serious exchange of fire in 2 months. Israel's launched further strikes on central and western Iran in response to a barrage of Iranian missiles. Explosions have been heard in northern and central Israel, where Iran's Revolutionary Guard says it's targeted 2 military bases. The Iranians say their attacks are the beginning of a full week of continuous strikes. They follow Israel targeting Hezbollah in Beirut, Lebanon. President Trump had urged Israel not to attack Iran, saying yesterday he was going to call Israel's Benjamin Netanyahu and tell him not to retaliate. Jonathan Savage, Fox News.
1: A suspect is in custody. No word on a motive after 6 people are stabbed at Penn Station in New York City. At least one is reported to be seriously wounded. That train station's underneath Madison Square Garden. President Trump's expected to be there tonight for Game 3 of the NBA Finals.
3: He plans to attend as a guest of Knicks owner Jim Dolan. This is the first NBA Finals appearance for the Knicks since 1999. Ticket prices have set records, drawing thousands of dollars per seat.
1: Fox's Jared Halpern. New York leads San Antonio 2-0 in that best-of-7 series. President Trump on Truth Social this morning calls it crooked. Democrat Nitya Raman pulling ahead of Republican Spencer Pratt in the Los Angeles mayor's race with about 83% of votes counted. It'll be one of those two against incumbent Karen Bass in the November general election. Republican Steve Hilton maintains his number 2 spot in the California governor's race count ahead of Democrat Tom Steyer, behind Democrat Javier Becerra, who has already clinched. At least 19 people are reported killed in an earthquake in the southern Philippines. More than 200 people are injured, mostly in damaged buildings. Some collapsed. There's tsunami damage reported in at least one coastal village. 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
1: The World Cup men's soccer tournament starts Thursday, 5 weeks of matches in 11 North American cities.

0: Homeland Security Secretary Mark Wayne Mullen toured AT&T Stadium in Dallas and spoke with Fox's Will Cain about the challenge of keeping the tournament safe.
1: Secretary Mullen said the sheer size of the event is one of the main challenges.
2: We have one Super Bowl a year. With the World Cup, we're going to have 78 Super Bowls in 38 days.
1: And the secretary says site security is already operational.
2: We locked down this stadium 10 days before the first game.
1: That includes reducing the amount of entrances and restricting the use of drones around the stadiums. Mullen says officials have also been extremely careful issuing visas to fans from other countries.
2: We've actually caught a whole bunch of individuals with ill intentions already.
1: The first match in the United States is Friday when the U.S. plays Paraguay in L.A. Kevin Uresky, Fox News.
0: News poll in the Texas Senate race has Republican Ken Paxton 2 points ahead of Democrat James Tallarico. President Trump endorsed Paxton over incumbent Senator John Cornyn, who most Republicans say had a better chance to win.
3: GOP Congressman Don Bacon of Nebraska said he knows and respects Senator John Cornyn of Texas. But Bacon said on CBS Face the Nation, as his party tries to hold the Senate majority, the endorsement of Texas Attorney General Ken Paxton, who beat Cornyn in the primary, may have been a mistake.
4: We've nominated a guy in Texas that is probably the most vulnerable in a general election, and it puts that seat up for grabs. So it was, I don't think it was a wise decision.
3: Congressman Bacon also called the Democratic Senate candidate James Tallarico a weak candidate that he feels Senator Cornyn would have beaten to keep his seat.
0: It's Fox's Grinnell Scott. Oil prices up around 4% today after new strikes between Iran and Israel. President Trump is demanding that those strikes stop. I'm Chris Foster, Fox News.
5: 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It's partly cloudy, 70 degrees. Our weather forecast calling for partly sunny skies. Today's high 91, winds mostly calm. Tonight, there's a 30% chance of showers, cloudy, 68 for the high. Sunny hot tomorrow, 96 for the high. Heat index tomorrow as high as 106. Winds gusting to 25 miles per hour tomorrow. Right now, 70 degrees. It's partly cloudy at 1410 AM, 96.9 FM, KLEM.

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It's partly cloudy, 70 degrees. Our weather forecast calling for partly sunny skies. Today's high 91, winds mostly calm. Tonight, there's a 30% chance of showers, cloudy, 68 for the high. Sunny hot tomorrow, 96 for the high. Heat index tomorrow as high as 106. Winds gusting to 25 miles per hour tomorrow. Right now, 70 degrees. It's partly cloudy at 1410 AM, 96.9 FM, KLEM.

0: 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It's partly cloudy, 70 degrees. Our weather forecast calling for partly sunny skies. Today's high 91, winds mostly calm. Tonight, there's a 30% chance of showers, cloudy, 68 for the high. Sunny hot tomorrow, 96 for the high. Heat index tomorrow as high as 106. Winds gusting to 25 miles per hour tomorrow. Right now, 70 degrees. It's partly cloudy at 1410 AM, 96.9 FM, KLEM.
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2: Fox News, I'm CJ Papa. President Trump earlier on Truth Social posting, Israel and Iran must immediately stop shooting. This after the two enemies traded fire.
3: More explosions rocked the Iranian capital of Tehran as the Israelis are going on the offensive after they came under a significant Iranian ballistic missile attack overnight. This all started yesterday afternoon when the IDF struck the Lebanese capital of Beirut.
2: Fox's Trey Inks in Tel Aviv. Former reality TV star, Republican candidate for mayor in L.A., Spencer Pratt, falls to third place. Right now, he would miss out on the November runoff.
4: Mayor Karen Bass still leads the pack, but progressive city councilwoman Nithya Raman, she's racking up votes as thousands that have come in the last several days have gone to her.
2: That's Fox's Anita Vogel reporting. Major earthquake rocks the southern Philippines. At least 32 people are dead. 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
5: AM 96.9 FM KLEM. It's partly cloudy, 70 degrees. Our weather forecast calling for partly sunny skies. Today's high 91, winds mostly calm. Tonight there's a 30% chance of showers, cloudy, 68 for the high. Sunny hot tomorrow, 96 for the high. Heat index tomorrow as high as 106. Winds gusting to 25 miles per hour tomorrow. Right now, 70 degrees. It's partly cloudy at 1410 AM 96.9 FM KLEM.

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It's partly cloudy, 70 degrees. Our weather forecast calling for partly sunny skies. Today's high 91, winds mostly calm.

Tonight, there's a 30% chance of showers, cloudy, 68 for the high. Sunny hot tomorrow, 96 for the high. Heat index tomorrow as high as 106. Winds gusting to 25 miles per hour tomorrow. Right now, 70 degrees. It's partly cloudy at 1410 AM, 96.9 FM, KLEM.

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It's partly cloudy, 70 degrees. Our weather forecast calling for partly sunny skies. Today's high 91, winds mostly calm. Tonight, there's a 30% chance of showers, cloudy, 68 for the high. Sunny hot tomorrow, 96 for the high. Heat index tomorrow as high as 106. Winds gusting to 25 miles per hour tomorrow. Right now, 70 degrees. It's partly cloudy at 1410 AM, 96.9 FM, KLEM.

Then I took her for my wife in the spring of my life, and she brought me a joy I'd never known.

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1: Stand down. I'm Chris Foster, Fox News. President Trump on Truth Social posts Israel and Iran must immediately stop shooting after the first missile launches since a ceasefire was declared in April.
2: More explosions rock the Iranian capital of Tehran as the Israelis are going on the offensive after they came under a significant Iranian ballistic missile attack overnight. This all started yesterday afternoon when the IDF struck the Lebanese capital of Beirut. They were going after a Hezbollah command and control center there in response to rocket and drone attacks over their northern border. Now, the Iranians shortly after threatened to target Israel for hitting their largest proxy in the region and later launched four waves of ballistic missiles at this country.
1: Fox's Trey Yingst in Tel Aviv, Israel. In the Los Angeles mayor's race, Democrat Nitya Raman passes Republican Spencer Pratt with about 72% of ballots counted.
3: Incumbent Karen Bass will advance, but she's facing a runoff because she could not muster 50% of the vote, and this is a real horse race now to challenge her in the general election.
1: Fox's Doug Luzzatto, President Trump calls that race and the still uncalled California governor's primary race both crooked. It's primary day in Maine tomorrow. Democrat Senate candidate Graham Platter at a town hall event in Portland did not bring up and was not asked about allegations he's mistreated women. He says he'll work to rebuild American infrastructure.
4: We're going to build it in a way that doesn't just prioritize the bottom lines of private equity firms or hedge funds or corporations. We're going to do it to prioritize the well-being and decency of every single person in this country. Yeah.

0: Maine Governor Janet Mills is still on the Democrats' primary ballot, but stopped campaigning far behind Plattner in the polls. The Democrats are trying to take away Republican Susan Collins' Senate seat. Six people are stabbed at Penn Station in New York City, at least one with wounds described as serious. A man is in custody. No word on a potential motive. 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
0: A father and twin 10-year-old boys are found shot to death in an apparent murder-suicide in Los Angeles in an apartment in the Canoga Park neighborhood. Search continues for two suspects in a shooting at a street festival in Toledo, Ohio, Saturday. 12 people are shot and wounded, two listed in critical condition. Police say it appears those men were shooting at each other. China's president's warmly received in North Korea, a rare visit to a historic ally.
6: Thousands filled Pyongyang's main square carrying national flags and colorful balloons. Huge portraits of Kim Jong-un and Xi Jinping hung from buildings. The Chinese leader's visit to North Korea is expected to focus on reasserting his country's influence over the secretive nuclear-armed state. In a signed article published to mark the trip, President Xi said the two countries stood at a new historical starting point. China has been North Korea's closest partner over the years, but recently Russia has developed strong economic and military ties with Pyongyang. Jonathan Savage, Fox News.
0: The Best of Broadway is honored at the 79th Annual Tony Awards at Radio City Music Hall in New York.
7: An adaptation of an Apple TV series that gently mocks big, brassy Broadway shows took home the Tony for Best Musical Sunday Night.
8: 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Ooh, it's a good seal. Okay. Schmigadoon!
7: 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Liberation, a play about a consciousness-raising women's group in Ohio set in the 1970s, won a Tony for Best New Play. In New York, Sue Guzman, Fox News.
0: Best Actor winner John Lithgow at 80 years old is the oldest man to win a competitive acting Tony. It's his third, the first he won in 1973, and he becomes the fourth person to win in three different acting categories. I'm Chris Foster. This is Fox News.
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10: Becoming sunny later today, 90 for the high, winds 5 miles per hour, 20% chance of a thundershower tonight, partly cloudy, 68 for the low. Sunny hot on Tuesday tomorrow, 96 for the high, heat index 106, winds 15 to 20, gusting to 25 miles per hour tomorrow. 60% chance of rain Tuesday night, a slight chance of showers or thundershowers on Wednesday. 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Cloudy this morning, it is 68 degrees after a high yesterday of 80. 15 hours, 15 minutes of daylight today. Sun will set at 9:01. 26 days until the 4th of July, 13 days until Father's Day.
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1: The Florida cop who pulled over a woman for distracted driving, insisting he saw her holding a phone in her right hand, only to find out she doesn't have a right hand, but gave her a ticket anyway, must not be judged too harshly. Being a cop is always dangerous, and for all he knew, she could have been armed. The half dozen kids who are hospitalized in San Diego after doing the Benadryl challenge, where they consume, yes, a large quantity of Benadryl to induce hallucinations, must be congratulated. That's six kids who won't be dying from fentanyl. Six kids who got it through their heads that today's designer drugs are just too risky and said, you know what? Let's party with the stuff grandma takes before a flight.

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2: Porcine Respiratory and Reproductive Syndrome, or PRRS, is a disease that is always top of mind for swine producers. Boehringer Ingelheim has led some new research into the connection between PRRS virus and gastric ulcer development. J.D. Fichtner, Senior Key Account Veterinarian at Boehringer Ingelheim, said this research looks at both the respiratory system and digestive system in infected pigs.
4: So I think as we look at PCV2 and the evolution of it, you know, we started with the PCV2A and B strains, and now we have it has evolved into the PCV2D strain that we see the most coming into the diagnostic lab cases and coming, you know, just as we see across the whole industry, that PCV2D is the strain that is most common throughout pigs that we see in the industry.
2: Fichtner said the research showed that unvaccinated pigs were much more likely to develop gastric ulcers.
4: It seems to be a little more virulent, a little tougher on the pig. We don't see the same breakout clinical signs that we saw with PCV2 when it first hit, 20 years ago, but we do see similar clinical signs in pigs with PCV2D. They just don't seem to necessarily be as severe. We will see some performance issues as well with the PCV2D, but with most pigs vaccinated, we just don't see the same clinical signs. Now, unvaccinated pigs, obviously, we would see very similar clinical signs to what we have seen in the past with the PCV2 A and B.
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0: 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We have a 2020 headline sports update with Daniel Versteeg.
1: Well, let's go now to the sports schedule for today, where it's another busy day of softball and baseball action around the area, starting in the War Eagle Conference in softball, where Galen Catholic is at Trinity Christian tonight. All-area matchup, it's Akron Westfield at MMCRU. That'll be a great contest. Hinton is at South O'Brien tonight. Sibley-Ocheyedan, they're at Remsen St. Mary's. West Sioux is at George Little Rock, and Harris Lake Park's at Hartley Melvin Sanborn. To the Western Valley Conference in softball, where Kingsley Pearson plays host MVAOCOU. It's OABCIG at Lawton Bronson. West Monona's at Ridgeview. Siouxland Christian is at Westwood, and Western Christian is at Woodbury Central. To baseball in the War Eagle Conference, all of these games remain true as Galen Catholic's at Trinity Christian, Akron Westfield at MMCRU, Hinton is at South O'Brien, Sibley-Ocheyedan at Remsen St. Mary's, West Sioux is at George Little Rock, and Harris Lake Park takes on Hartley Melvin Sanborn on the road. Then in the Western Valley Conference of Baseball, Kingsley Pearson also plays host to MVAOCOU tonight. OABCIG is at Lawton Bronson, West Monona at Ridgeview, and Western Christian is at Woodbury Central. Another contest of note in girls soccer today. The state tournament begins in Ames. Bishop Heelan matches up with

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2: Cloudy this morning. It is 68 degrees after a high yesterday of 80. These headlines brought to you this time by Wild Rose Casino. It's 23 minutes after 6, Monday, the 8th day of June.

0: 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There's no admission charge. 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
0: Becoming sunny later today, 90 for the high, winds 5 miles per hour, 20% chance of a thundershower tonight, partly cloudy, 68 for the low. Sunny hot on Tuesday, tomorrow, 96 for the high, heat index 106, winds 15 to 20, gusting to 25 miles per hour tomorrow. 60% chance of rain Tuesday night, a slight chance of showers or thundershowers on Wednesday. 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Pease Pizza House, where every slice hits the spot. And by the employee owners of Hy-Vee and Lamar's, there's a helpful smile in every aisle. 80 degrees was yesterday's high. Cloudy this morning. It's 68 right now at KLEM. 6:32 a.m. It's Monday, June 8th.

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1: Fox News, I'm Gianna Gelosi. Israel and Iran trading fire overnight, testing the already fragile ceasefire with the most strikes we've seen in months.
2: More explosions rocked the Iranian capital of Tehran as the Israelis are going on the offensive after they came under a significant Iranian ballistic missile attack overnight. This all started yesterday afternoon when the IDF struck the Lebanese capital of Beirut.
1: That's Fox's Trey Yinks in Tel Aviv. President Trump posted a Truth Social moments ago saying Israel and Iran must immediately stop shooting. He's set to attend game three of the NBA Finals at Madison Square Garden tonight. We're nearby last night.
3: A man is in police custody after he allegedly stabbed multiple people in New York's Penn Station. It happened just after 7 p.m. local time. It's not clear what led up to the attack.
1: That's Fox's Ashley Strohmeyer. 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

0: It's June 8th, and this is your Fox Daily Snapshot. Today is National Best Friends Day. It's time to honor your closest and dearest friend. And with the advent of social media, there'll be an avalanche of people posting pictures and videos of their best buddy. Way back in 452, the Battle of Chalons in France, Attila the Hun versus the Roman general Aetius, nearly a half a million men fought in what is now the heart of the Champagne region. It was the scene of one of the biggest and bloodiest battles in ancient history. Also on this date, in 632, Muhammad, founder of Islam, dies. 22 years earlier, he had a vision in which he heard God speaking through the angel Gabriel, commanding him to become the Arab prophet of the true religion. Born on this day in 1977, Kanye West. No one means to have all that power. American rapper, producer, director, fashion designer, who was a candidate for president in 2020. I'm CJ Papa. That's your Fox Daily Snapshot.
1: 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On this day in history, June 8th, 632, 1,394 years ago, the Prophet Muhammad died. He was the guy that founded Islam. 1845, 181 years ago, Andrew Jackson, the seventh president, died in Nashville, Tennessee. 1861, 165 years ago, Tennessee seceded from the Union. 1959, 67 years ago, Liberace defended himself successfully in a lawsuit against William Connor, who called him a fruit-flavored, mince-covered heap of mother love, biggest sentimental vomit of all time, and a calculating candy floss. Liberace responded, "I'm not sentimental." 1968, 58 years ago, James Earl Ray, who was wanted for the assassination of Dr. Martin Luther King Jr., was captured and arrested in London. He served 30 years of his 100-year sentence before dying in prison at age 70. 1969, 57 years ago, Brian Jones was fired from the Rolling Stones because he couldn't get along with other members of the band. He was found dead in his swimming pool less than a month later. 1982, 44 years ago, Baseball Hall of Famer Leroy Satchel Paige died at age 75. 42 years ago, it was an amazing day in movie history. Ghostbusters and Gremlins debuted in theaters. This was 1984. Ghostbusters made $13.6 million. Gremlins made $12.5 million. 1998, 28 years ago, the National Rifle Association elected Charlton Heston as its president. 26 years ago, in 2000, Pulitzer Prize-winning cartoonist Jeff McNally died at age 52. 2004, 22 years ago, the group Velvet Revolver released their debut album, Contraband. 2010, 16 years ago, former Illinois Governor Rod Blagojevich went on trial for allegedly trying to sell President Obama's vacant Senate seat. In December of 2011, he was sentenced to 14 years in prison. President Trump pardoned him in February of 2020. Also, 6 years ago in 2020, Bonnie Pointer of the Pointer Sisters died of

0: heart attack at age 69.
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7: Becoming sunny later today, 90 for the high, winds 5 miles per hour, 20% chance of a thundershower tonight. Partly cloudy, 68 for the low. Sunny hot on Tuesday tomorrow, 96 for the high. Heat index 106. Winds 15 to 20, gusting to 25 miles per hour tomorrow. 60% chance of rain Tuesday night. A slight chance of showers or thundershowers on Wednesday. 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Worth the drive from anywhere. Cloudy this morning. It is 70 degrees after a high yesterday of 80. 5 minutes before 7 o'clock Monday morning.

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1: That's enough for now. I'm Chris Foster, Fox News. Iran and Israel have been back at it, firing missiles at each other, and now Iran's military says it's finished with strikes, but warns there will be harsher attacks if Israel resumes attacks on Lebanon.
2: After a two-month ceasefire, Israel and Iran are back trading fire, and Iran is blaming the United States. Israel carried out airstrikes in western and central Iran after Iran fired missiles at northern Israel. The Israelis have also hit an Iranian petrochemical plant, the first such attack on energy infrastructure since early April.
1: Fox's Jonathan Savage. President Trump's demanding that the shooting stop. He tells the Financial Times newspaper he calls the shots, and Israeli Prime Minister Benjamin Netanyahu won't have any choice but to accept any peace deal his administration works out with Iran. Five people are stabbed at Penn Station in New York City.
3: One suspect was taken into custody. He was described as being emotionally disturbed. According to the fire department, one person suffered serious injuries. Four people have moderate or minor injuries. And six people altogether were taken to the hospital.
1: Fox's Alex Hogan in Bedminster, New Jersey. President Trump spent the weekend at his golf resort there before attending Game 3 of the NBA Finals in New York tonight at Madison Square Garden above that train station where the stabbing took place. At least 38 people are reported killed in an earthquake in the Philippines, a powerful one, magnitude 7.8.
4: Officials say at least 200 are hurt. Right now, rescue crews are focusing their efforts on General Santos City. That is where people are reportedly trapped after multiple buildings collapsed. The quake has since triggered 138 aftershocks.
1: Fox's Ashley Strohmeyer. At least 13 of those deaths are in a landslide, and there is tsunami damage reported in at least one village on the southern Philippines coast. Smaller waves are measured in Indonesia and in Palau and as far away as southern Japan. 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
4: 6 days out, primaries for California governor and Los Angeles mayor remain uncalled with ballots still being counted. They have to have been postmarked by Election Day and received by tomorrow. Fox's Doug Luzader.
5: With the race for governor, which will come down to the top two candidates in last week's primary. Democrat Javier Becerra has advanced to one of those slots in the November election, we think, but with 72% of ballots accounted at this point, it is still a contest for second place between Republican Steve Hilton, who's now in the lead, over Democrat Tom Steyer. And Hilton is frustrated at how long this is taking. And the race for L.A. mayor, even closer. Incumbent Karen Bass will advance, but she's facing a runoff because she could not muster 50% of the vote. And this is a real horse race now to challenge her in the general election.
4: Democrat Nikki Romney has passed Republican Spencer Pratt for second place in that count. President Trump on Truth Social posts, has anybody been watching the crooked election going on in California? Two great Republican candidates are being cheated, and so is America. The sixth scary movie horror parody. The first is 2013, now number one at the box office.
6: Paramount's Scary Movie slashed its way to number one, scaring up $55 million in its opening weekend and setting a franchise record.
7: Sink into the chair.
6: The sixth film in the spoof horror series also pulled in more than $105 million worldwide. No heroic numbers for Masters of the Universe. It debuted in second place with a soft $29 million. A tough start for a movie with a nearly $200 million price tag. Meantime, Gen Z horror favorites Backrooms and Obsession kept the screams coming, finishing in third and fourth place. Carmen Roberts, Fox News.
4: Gas prices down a penny since yesterday, $4.16 a gallon, according to AAA. I'm Chris Foster, Fox News.
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9: Now, the KLEM weather forecast.
10: Becoming sunny later today, 90 for the high, winds 5 miles per hour, 20% chance of a thundershower tonight, partly cloudy, 68 for the low. Sunny hot on Tuesday tomorrow, 96 for the high, heat index 106, winds 15 to 20, gusting to 25 miles per hour tomorrow. 60% chance of rain Tuesday night. A slight chance of showers or thundershowers on Wednesday.
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10: And by The Market, a collection of small shops just north of the ice cream parlor on Central Avenue, downtown Lamar's. Cloudy this morning, 70 degrees right now. 7 after 7 o'clock.

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3: 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Now, softball and baseball happenings were aplenty around the area this weekend, so let's get you caught up on the KLEM Sports Scores and Results page. Let's start with Friday in the softball world and the War Eagle Conference, where the Galen Catholic softball team dominated Hartley Melvin Sanborn, a score of 10-0 in four innings, and it was largely behind the red-hot bat of Kennedy Sitzman. He went 3-for-3 with a double and two home runs. Two homers in one game. She had five RBIs. Just an impressive showing. Delaney Budden went 1-for-3. She had a pair of RBIs. And Kennedy Paulson was shut down in the circle. Four innings, four hits, no runs, and three strikeouts. The Akron Westfield softball team dominated George Little Rock 8-0 in five innings, as they were able to get two RBIs off a double from Kenzie Allen. Avery Gaswin had a double, two runs scored. She also pitched four innings, allowing three hits, no runs, and struck out four batters. And Caberly Fairbanks was 1-for-2 with a triple and an RBI. 15th-ranked Remsen St. Mary stayed undefeated on Friday with a 10-0 win over South O'Brien in four innings, behind Alana Junger's double and two RBIs. Hallie Bunkers had two RBIs, going 1-for-3. Mia Mackin had a double and two RBIs, and Josie Schwickerath had two RBIs. And Neely Bacon, dominant in the circle as always, four innings, two hits, no runs, and struck out five batters. Meanwhile, also on Friday, the Hinton softball team crushed Trinity Christian 8-0 in five innings. Carlin Kovarna was 1-for-3 with a double. She had three RBIs. Sydney Duska was a perfect 2-for-2, had a double and two RBIs. And CJ Bader pitched five innings of five-hit shutout softball. She struck out four batters in the win. The other War Eagle Conference softball score to tell you about, Sibley Ocheden dominated West Sioux 15-11. Here, the Western Valley Conference in softball, Kingsley Pearson took their tough loss and their first loss, and it was a tough one too, an 11-2 loss to OABCIG in five innings. And the rest of the Western Valley Conference softball scoreboard: Woodbury Central doubled up MVAOCOU 12-6. Lawton Bronson rolled past Siouxland Christian 18-3 in four innings. Second ranked West Monona shut out Westwood 8-0 in six innings. To baseball from Friday, we're going first to the Missouri River Activities Conference, where Lamar's community was in such a good battle with 8th-ranked Unity Christian. It was high-scoring early. The Bulldogs put up 4 runs in the first inning. It would go to extras when Lamar scored 1 run in the top half of the 8th inning, but Unity Christian answered with 2 in the bottom of the 8th. And the Knights walk off the Bulldogs 9-8 in 8 innings. Tough loss for Lamar's, but they had a ton of production up and down the order. Brett McGinnis went 1-for-4 with a triple. He drove in 3 runs. Ben Regeneter had 6 at-bats. He went 3-for-6 with 2 RBIs. And Gavin Clary, 3-for-4 with a double and 2 RBIs. Honestly, pretty good pitching from Jacob Jennery. 5 innings, 4 hits, 4 runs, and he struck out 4 batters. Tough loss for the Bulldogs. Their losing skid continues, now up to 7 games. The other baseball scores that we should tell you about from the MRAC on Friday: Council Bluffs Abe Lincoln swept 4th-ranked Bishop Heelan, scores of 6-5 and 2-1. To the War Eagle Conference in baseball, where the Galen Catholic baseball team won their 9th game in a row Friday night, a 10-0 win over Hartley Melvin Sanborn in 5 innings. Mason Small, he went 1-for-2 with a double, drove in 3 runs. Drake Hodson went 1-for-3 with a double and an RBI, and Wyatt Coons had a pair of hits with an RBI. And Mason Pitts pitched a 5-inning no hitter. No hits, no runs, struck out 7 batters. The MMCRU baseball team was up 8-0 late in the game, gave up 4 runs to Harris Lake Park in the 7th inning, so the score might be a bit deceiving, but the Royals still picked up an 8-4 win over Harris Lake Park on Friday night. Luke Kintai, 1-for-3, 2 RBIs. Gavin Pakus, 1-for-4 with an RBI. And Brandon Dreckman went 3-for-4, scoring 2 runs. Good pitching from the Royals as Parker Glassmaker went 4 2/3, allowing no hits, did allow a number of walks, so he's tacked with 4 runs, and he struck out 6 batters. Caben Olson pitched 2 innings, allowed no hits, 1 hit, no runs, and struck out 6 batters. The Akron Westfield baseball team got a much-needed War Eagle Conference victory, a 5-1 win over George Little Rock, as Ben St. Pierre went 1-for-3 with a double and 2 RBIs. Regan McKee was a perfect 3-for-3 with an RBI, and Will Hartman went the distance in a 1-hit, 1-run effort. It was an unearned run. He struck out 8 batters in the win. The Hinton baseball team, boy, their bats were red hot on Friday night, 16-1 winners over Trinity Christian in 4 innings. Kaysen Boovy paced the way with 3 RBIs, going 1-for-3. Colin Dunkel, 1-for-3, 2 RBIs. Carver DeGroat and Max Costello each had a pair of hits with a lone RBI. Logan Kempema, he went 4 innings, 4 hits, allowed just the 1 run, and struck out 10 batters. He was pretty dominant there in Hull on Friday night. Then in the War Eagle

McLean had a double and drove in two runs, and Jay's Bunkers was a solid arm for the Hawks. He went 4 2/3, allowing 5 hits, 2 runs, and he struck out 6 batters. The other Warrego Conference baseball score from Friday, West Sioux won a barn burner over Sibley Ochedon 20-12. In the Western Valley Conference of Baseball, Kingsley Pearson doubled up OABCIG 8-4 behind a solo homer from Landon Howe. He went 2 for 3 with a double and a solo home run. That was his only RBI. Riker Ross went 1 for 3, 2 RBIs. John Leakley had 2 hits and an RBI. And Jackson Newman went 1 for 3 with a double and an RBI. Easton Nissen drove in 2 runs at the plate and pitched 6 strong innings, allowing 7 hits, 4 runs, and striking out 10 batters. The rest of the Western Valley Conference baseball scoreboard, MVAOCOU got a big win over Woodbury Central 7-6, and West Monona squeaks past Westwood in a high-scoring affair 16-15. Now to Saturday's sports action, where we're starting with the CYO softball tournaments. First in Lamar's, as Gale and Catholic opened up the CYO tournament with an 8-0 win over Kemper Catholic in 4 innings. We mentioned how Kennedy Sitzman had 2 home runs on Friday. Well, she added another one on Saturday. 3 home runs this weekend for Sitzman, 1 for 2, and that solo home run, her only hit. Hallie Walgenbach, 2 for 2 with a double, 2 RBIs. Grace Kellen went 1 for 2 with 2 RBIs, and Kennedy Paulson allowed just the 1 hit in 5 innings and struck out 2 nights. Tough go of it against Bishop Garrigan in the second game. The Jays lost to the Golden Bears 5-2 in that one, but Kennedy Sitzman continues to be one of the hottest hitters in the entire state right now. 2 for 4 with a double and an RBI in that second game. Hallie Walgenbach went 1 for 4 with a double and an RBI, and Kennedy Paulson struck out 8 Golden Bears in 6 innings. The other score from Lamar's on softball, it was Kemper Catholic beating Bishop Garrigan 16-5 in 4 innings. Out to Remsen, where it was a ranked Remsen site there, as 15th ranked Bishop Heedland, 15th ranked Remsen St. Mary's, and 6th ranked St. Edmund were all in action. First, starting with Bishop Heedland against St. Mary's, that game goes 8 innings, and the Crusaders come away with an 8-7 win over the Hawks, handing RSM their first loss of the year. Hallie Bunkers went 3 for 4, a double, 2 RBIs in that game, and Alana Jungers had an RBI as well. The Hawks would look to bounce back against St. Edmund, who they lost to in the region final last year, and the Gales got the Hawks also by 1 run, also in 8 innings, a 6-5 win for St. Edmund. Hallie Bunkers hit a home run in that contest with 2 RBIs. Mia Mackin went 3 for 4. She tripled and scored a run, but the Hawks take 2 1-run extra inning losses on Saturday. The other score from Remsen, it was Bishop Heelan beating St. Edmund 8-2. Now we go to the Newell Fonda softball tournament, where the Hinton softball team, they got past both their contests by 1 run as well. They defeated Glidden Ralston 4-3 in their first game. Caden Smith had 2 RBIs in that game. Sydney Duskin and Carlin Kovarna each had 2 hits and an RBI. And then the Blackhawks played 7th ranked in 1A Newell Fonda and picked up a ranked victory. This was a good one for the Blackhawks, an 8-7 win over the Mustangs, as Kayla Cypersma drove in 3 runs, going 2 for 4 with a double, and Sydney Duskett drove in a run as well. She went 1 for 3 with a double, as the Blackhawks pick up 2 nice wins on the road at Newell Fonda. The MMCRU softball team was in action up in Grettinger at the GTRA Titan Varsity Tournament. The Royals opened things up, scoring 12 runs of the first inning against West Hancock, and they didn't need to look back from there. A 17-1 win over the Eagles in 4 innings. Tia Tenninger hit another home run, her 3rd of the year. She goes 2 for 4 with 5 RBIs. Ashley Wetter was a perfect 4 for 4 with 2 RBIs. Chloe Ollis, 3 for 4, 2 RBIs, and pitched 4 innings, allowing 5 hits, a run, and striking out 8 batters. However, the Royals' undefeated start to the season would end at the hands of the host GTRA Titans, an 8-3 win for GTRA. Chloe Ollish 1 for 4 with an RBI in that loss, and Aubrey Dirks went 1 for 3 with an RBI in the loss for the Royals as well. Then we go to Orange City, where Akron Westfield and Kingsley Pearson were competing in softball. The Akron Westfield softball team opened up the day with an 8-0 win over five innings over Western Christian. Morgan Pick went 2 for 3, 2 RBIs.
RBIs in that game. Peyton Vanderhelm had 2 RBIs. Brooklyn Hughes was 1-for-3 with a triple and an RBI. And Kaberly Fairbanks doubled and drove in a run, as well as Michaela McCulley, went 5 innings, allowing 3 hits, no runs, and striking out 4. Then Kingsley Pearson picked up a nice bounce back win, defeating MOC Floyd Valley 6-4. That would set up the Westerners against the Panthers in the championship game. And it was all Akron Westfield, a 12-5 win over KP in 6 innings, as Peyton Vanderhelm drove in 2 runs in that game for the Westerners.

0: Kenzie Allen had two RBIs. Katie Brown had two RBIs. And Morgan Pick drove in two runs as well. Akron Westfield, the winner of the MOC Floyd Valley softball tournament. Now we go to baseball from Saturday, where, of course, the CYO tournaments were taking place as well at the baseball fields in Lamars and Remsen. First at Riverview Complex in Lamars, Galen Catholic saw their 9-game winning streak come to an end as they fell in 6 innings to 4th-ranked Bishop Heelan, 15-3. Mason Small went 2-for-3. He had a double and an RBI in the loss. And then in the second game, the Jays had a chance to beat St. Edmund, but the Gales win it late as a 5-4 win holds true for St. Edmund. Dane Lehman went 1-for-3, a double and 2 RBIs for the Jays. Noah Cook, an RBI as well. As Galen Catholic's 9-game winning streak comes to an end, they fall to 9-3 after the CYO tournament. Then we go to Remsen, where Remsen St. Mary's fell to Kemper Catholic in that first game, 15-6. The Hawks got 2 RBIs in that game from Blade Nelson, who doubled as well. Titan Waldschmidt went 1-for-2 with an RBI, but the Hawks did bounce back against Bishop Garrigan in the second game, beating the Golden Bears 6-2. Dalton Klein had 2 RBIs in that game. Ty Chappelle's 1-for-2 with a double and an RBI, and Brody Penning had the same stat line as Ty Chappelle's as well. 1-for-2, a double and an RBI. Jackson Schrader pitched 6 strong innings. He did allow 9 hits, only the 2 runs, and struck out 3 batters. The other scores from those sites, by the way, in baseball, Bishop Heelan shut out St. Edmund 13-0 in 5 innings, and Kemper Catholic beat Bishop Garrigan 5-2. The Hinton baseball team was also in action at the Newell Fonda tournament. The Blackhawks dominated Newell Fonda 15-0 in 4 innings. Behind Colin Dunkel's 3 RBI day, he also pitched 2 innings of 2-hit shutout baseball with 4 strikeouts. Dawson Spies, 3 RBIs on a 2-for-2 day. Kaysen Bouvier had 3 RBIs on a 1-for-3 day. Carver DeGroat drove in 2 runs as well and pitched 2 innings. He allowed just 1 hit, no runs, and struck out 3 batters. However, the Blackhawks were brought down to reality with a 12-0 loss to a very good 3A team in Webster City. Max Costello, Brady Dunkel, Colin Dunkel, and Logan Kemp each had a hit in the loss. Then the other baseball action to tell you about from Saturday, Akron Westfield fell to Boyden Hall Rock Valley in the first game 5-1. Connor Morrow drove in the only run for the Westerners, 1-for-3 with a double in his line. Karsten Jacobson pitched pretty well, over 3 2/3, allowing a hit, a run, and striking out 2 batters. Thankfully, the Westerners bounced back in game 2 and beat the Nighthawks 14-4 in 5 innings. Behind Will Hartman's 4 RBI day, he had 2 doubles. Caleb Johnson had a double and 2 RBIs. Matthew Swanka drove in 2 runs, and Cooper Eisminger, have yourself a day, 3-for-4, 2 doubles, 2 RBIs. Nolan Lara got the pitching win, 4 innings, 6 hits, 2 runs, and 2 strikeouts. You can check out all of those baseball and softball scores from a very busy weekend around the listening area right now on our website at KLEM1410.com. Well, let's go now to the sports schedule for today, where it's another busy day of softball and baseball action around the area, starting in the War Eagle Conference in softball, where Galen Catholic is at Trinity Christian tonight. All-area matchup, it's Akron Westfield at MMCRU. That'll be a great contest. Hinton is at South O'Brien tonight. Sibley O'Cheaton, they're at Remsen St. Mary's. West Sioux is at George Little Rock, and Harris Lake Park's at Hartley Melvin Sanborn. To the Western Valley Conference in softball, where Kingsley Pearson plays host to MVAOCOU. It's OABCIG at Lawton Bronson. West Monona's at Ridgeview. Siouxland Christian is at Westwood, and Western Christian is at Woodbury Central. To baseball in the War Eagle Conference, all of these games remain true as Galen Catholic's at Trinity Christian, Akron Westfield at MMCRU. Hinton is at South O'Brien. Sibley O'Cheaton Cheaton at Remsen St. Mary's. West Sioux is at George Little Rock, and Harris Lake Park takes on Hartley Melvin Sanborn on the road. Then in the Western Valley Conference of Baseball, Kingsley Pearson also plays host to MVAOCOU tonight. OABCIG is at Lawton Bronson, West Monona at Ridgeview, and Western Christian is at Woodbury Central. Another contest of note in girls soccer today. The state tournament begins in Ames. Bishop Heelan matches up with Dallas Center Grimes later on this evening. Well, for more sports news, be sure to check out our website, KLEM1410.com. 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Well, this has been your Monday KLEM Sports Update. I'm Sports Director Daniel Versteg.
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2: 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I'm Todd Kim. The PGA Tour Champions returns to Des Moines this week, and Prince

0: Global Financial is celebrating two decades as the title sponsor. What was once known as the Allianz Championship became the Principal Charity Classic back in 2007. Principal Financial President and CEO Deanna Strable says the partnership has been a good one, and the tournament has raised nearly $73 million for charity during the past 20 years.
1: It's good for Principal. We're able to bring in our clients, our distribution partners, our vendors, but it's good for every employer and every person here in the community because, one, it highlights what Des Moines is. Many of the people we bring in have never been to Des Moines. They go away and they're a fan of Des Moines. But it also allows us all to come together as companies here in Central Iowa and really go after the purpose of the tournament, which is obviously good golf, but it's more about how we give back from a charitable perspective.
0: The opening round of the tournament is Friday at the Wakanda Club. Northern Iowa basketball coach Kyle Green hopes the expansion of the NCAA tournament will help the Missouri Valley Conference get additional teams into the field. The NCAA announced the tournament is expanding to 76 teams next season. The Valley has not had multiple teams in the field since Loyola of Chicago got the automatic bid and Drake got an at-large bid back in 2021.
2: I'm a traditionalist. I wish we were still at 64, to be honest, but if we're going to 76, I'm on board with that. Looking at it, I hope that over time that allows us to have, maybe one more team get in from our conference. Last year, you look at the metrics that a team like Belmont may have gotten in years past. Indiana State didn't get in when they had a great year and would have under the 76-team format. So hopeful that is kind of how it plays out.
0: To baseball and the American Association, Sioux City dropped a series finale at Winnipeg 4-3. This is Radio Iowa.
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6: KLEM News Time is 7:31. It is 70 degrees right now, cloudy skies at KLEM after a high yesterday of 80, 0.05, less than 1/10 of an inch of rain overnight. 90 for a high today. We'll see some sunshine later. Winds 5 to 10. 20% chance of rain tonight. Partly cloudy. 68 for the low. Sunny, hot. Heat index 106 tomorrow with a high of 96. Winds 15 to 20, gusting to 25 miles per hour. 60% chance of showers on Tuesday night. 73 for the low. Wednesday, a 20% chance of rain. A high of 94 with sunshine. Winds gusting as high as 25 miles per hour on Wednesday. Thursday, sunny, 84. Friday, sunny, 86. Right now, 70 degrees, cloudy at KLEM. 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
2: I'm Sean Power reporting. The Plymouth County Historical Museum has announced a new exhibit, Quilts of Valor, to open on Flag Day, Sunday, June 14th. The exhibit celebrates the tradition of handcrafted quilts made by local artisans and is presented as gifts of gratitude and honor to Plymouth County veterans. Each quilt in the exhibit is an original work crafted by skilled needleworkers from the local community and presented directly to Plymouth County veterans as a tangible symbol of appreciation for their service and sacrifice. The exhibit opening on Sunday will include a special program for visitors. Attendees will learn about the history and mission of the Quilts of Valor movement, and the program will spotlight the talented local woman whose time, artistry, and heart are behind each quilt on display. Museum Administrator Jennifer Skolton stated in a press release that the museum was proud to open this exhibit and that Flag Day is the perfect occasion to celebrate the veterans who have defended those ideals and the community members who honor them through their craft. The opening ceremony will take place at 2 p.m. this Sunday and is free and open to the public. The Lamar's Municipal Band will be sitting on new chairs for their summer concert series thanks to a generous grant from Perspective Insurance. In order to make room for the new chairs, the band is giving away their old chairs to the public on a first-come, first-served basis tonight at the Foster Park Carousel from 5 to 7 p.m. Band treasurer John Schneider says the chairs are in a reasonable condition with some rust. The new chairs will make their debut when the band performs their first concert of their summer series, Under the Stars, this upcoming Wednesday, June 10th at 7:30 p.m. in Foster Park. Pork industry leaders say the final round of testing in central Iowa for pseudorabies is expected to wrap up soon. The USDA confirmed in late April that five boars shipped from Texas to Iowa had the disease, making it the first known case in commercial swine in the U.S. since 2004. Iowa Pork Producers Association CEO Pat McGonigal says Iowa's Department of Ag, USDA, and industry leaders acted quickly to prevent the spread of the virus while balancing the needs of producers and export markets.
3: We're going to sit down and learn and look at how we do this better. It was for producers, particularly those that were in the five-mile circle. It was a early opportunity to look like what a foreign animal disease outbreak might look like.
2: Speaking at the World Pork Expo in Des Moines, he says producers are optimistic about consumer demand for pork. McGonigal also says producers still face a slew of challenges, and many are still recovering from record losses a few years ago.
3: Profits are modest, but what I hear from producers is we have not filled the hole that we created in 23 and 24. And so it's going to take a little bit of time of profitability to kind of equalize things.
2: The National Pork Producers Council says passing the House version of the Farm Bill in the Senate and renewing the U.S.-Mexico-Canada agreement would benefit producers' profits. And that's a look at your local news. I'm Sean Power.
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4: This is Radio Iowa. A Davenport couple is accused of locking their 10-year-old child in a bedroom for extended periods, denying them food, water, light, and bathroom access. KWQC-TV reports Andrew and Kelly Warrington face multiple felony charges, including kidnapping, child endangerment, and neglect. The Ringgold County Sheriff says the body of 70-year-old Ronald Brown of West Des Moines was recovered Sunday at Sun Valley Lake. He is reported missing on Saturday. Rob Sand, the Democratic Party's nominee for governor, rallied with supporters last night in Des Moines, calling for an end to political polarization.
5: People in this state know that things are messed up, but it's not enough for us to just say, throw them out. That's a start, but we got to do better. I'm sick and tired of a politics that tells us that we should hate people that we love.
4: An Iowa Republican Party spokeswoman says Sand loves to talk about rising above the two-party system until it's time to campaign and share the stage with Democratic Party insiders. 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
3: 28 counties across eastern, southeastern, and central Iowa are under a flood watch this morning after heavy rain showers overnight. Forecasters say a warm and muggy week is ahead, with highs across much of the state in the 80s and 90s and high humidity levels. A special traffic enforcement effort starts today across Iowa, focusing on the state's Move Over law. Tony Higgins with the Central Iowa Traffic Safety Task Force says the law is a safety issue on busy highways.
4: When there's an emergency vehicle on the side of the road, you are required by law to move over if that lane is clear, away from the emergency vehicle. And if the lane is not clear, you're to reduce speed slow enough so that you may stop suddenly if need be.
3: Higgins says the original law was modified to add other vehicles, including tow trucks, construction vehicles, and even personal vehicles if you're pulled over with the hazard lights blinking. Iowa lottery officials say a Mega Millions ticket that was purchased at a Waterloo Walmart for last Friday's drawing is worth $2 million. In fact, it was just one number away from the $368 million jackpot. A University of Iowa law professor and corporate law expert plans to use a popular and immersive fantasy trading card game to train future lawyers how to read documents carefully. Professor Mihailis Diamantis says reading text very closely is a critical skill all lawyers need to have, and they can learn it by playing Magic the Gathering.
5: A lot of people might be more familiar with Pokemon if they have kids. Magic the Gathering is basically Pokemon on steroids. It's a game system with a rule book that's evolved over the last 30-some years. The rule book is now 350 pages long. They have 35,000 cards and an international, very devoted following.
3: Diamantis is developing a one-credit-hour course in which he'll teach essential and often underdeveloped legal skills like interpreting complex text and working in legal gray areas. This is Radio Iowa.
6: News. I'm CJ Pop. Iran's military says its strikes on Israel are finished for now after the two countries had resumed firing missiles at each other. Fox's Trey Inks explains why.
7: It comes down to one reason, and that is that the Iranians are trying to tie the issue of Lebanon and their support of the largest proxy they have in the region, Hezbollah, to the broader negotiations with the United States. They say if the Israelis strike Hezbollah, they will strike Israel.
6: President Trump not at the White House this morning.
8: President Trump spent his weekend here in New Jersey at his Bedminster Golf Club. He's expected to hold executive time today, and then he will travel to New York for New York's one of the largest sporting events it will hold in decades.
6: Fox's Alex Hogan, the president, longtime Knicks fan, will attend the team's first NBA Finals home game since 1999. 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
4: KLEM News Time is 7:42. Cloudy this morning, 70 degrees, 0.05 of an inch of rain yesterday at KLEM, I guess overnight. Sunny today, a high of 90, winds 5 to 10. Tonight's low 68, partly cloudy, 20% chance of rain. Sunny hot tomorrow, 96 on Tuesday, heat index 106, winds gusting as high as 25 miles per hour. There's a 60% chance of rain Tuesday night, the low 73, winds 30 miles per hour. 20% chance of rain on Wednesday, otherwise sunny, 94, winds gusting to 25 miles per hour Wednesday. Thursday should be sunny and 84, Friday sunny and 86. Saturday a 30% chance of rain, partly sunny, 81. Sunday partly sunny, 77 for the high. 80 yesterday, it is 70 degrees now and cloudy at KLEM after an overnight rain of less than a tenth of an inch, 0.05 of an inch. 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
2: Corn and soybeans both starting the week off in the red. This is Market Matters on the Iowa Agribusiness Radio Network, brought to you by the Iowa State Fair. I'm Dustin Huffman. Corn futures 3 to 4 cents lower on the overnight. Soybeans 6 to 7 cents lower. We'll look at those numbers coming up here very shortly. Well, the markets saw Friday a corn drop of 7 cents and soybeans down 8 cents, while Kansas City wheat was up a half cent. Midwest crops are set up to receive rain for the next 2 weeks, and that would help early growth progress while putting continued pressure on prices. It's clear that the friendly crop growth weather is causing the corn, soybeans, and wheat markets to grind lower. That pressure doesn't go away in another two-week weather outlook. The big story late Friday was the funds cutting their net long corn position futures by over 102,000 contracts. The USDA releases its weekly export inspections report at 10, and the crop progress report comes out at 3 p.m. The Dow right now is down almost 700 points. The Asian markets are trading lower, as are European markets here as well. On the livestock side of things, cattle futures closed higher on Friday, but were well off their highs achieved during the day. Steady cash was a bit of a disappointment. Hog futures nearly retested the lows earlier this week, as a second case of New World screwworm has been found in the United States within 6 miles of the first discovery, and again, still does not pose any threat to the food supply, but does increase the burden on ranchers to increase their vigilance. Opening cattle calls can be steady to lower. Hogs look to be mixed. We'll look at the numbers next.
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1: July corn is down 3 3/4 at 413 3/4. December down 3.5 at 442.5. July beans down 7.5 at 1114 even. November new crop down 6 at 1131.5. Soy meal down $3.10 at 305.40. Soy oil 4 cents higher at 74.16. Chicago wheat down 1.25 at 578 3/4. Kansas winter wheat up 4 cents at 624 3/4. Kansas spring wheat 14.5 cents lower at 624.5. Minneapolis spring wheat up 1.25. That's at 620 3/4. That's Market Matters. I'm Dustin Huffman.
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4: Hey parents, Mrs. Reese from Treasure Isle. I've got a question for you. What do you think your children are learning by watching you? Children love to be like their parents. Your habits and attitudes they learn from you will influence their entire lives. It's true that children learn more by what we do than by what we say. Proverbs 2 verse 4 says that we are to search for wisdom, as if searching for a treasure. Guess what? The Bible says that wisdom comes from God. Wisdom enters our hearts when we read God's Word. So, I want to encourage you to love God by reading His Word, and to love your children by applying His wisdom. Your children love you, and when God's wisdom is applied in their life, they'll love God in return. Each day brings new mercies and new beginnings from our good God. So it's not too late. In Proverbs 2, the Lord says, if you receive my words and treasure my commands within you, then you will understand the fear of the Lord and find the knowledge of God. And that's a good word for any kid. So trust in the Lord and do good.
5: 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This morning, we're going to check in with Melanie Saylor at Crosswind Storage, a facility here in Lamar's. To get this started, if people needed to contact you, what's the best way? I guess you have a website, too, if they want to check that out.
6: We definitely do. We actually have kind of a hybrid setup. I can be reached 7 days a week at 712-218-4350 to rent the unit right over the phone. We do have our website, crosswindstorage.com. It's completely up to the customer what they prefer. Our website offers a host of wonderful tools. They can make some decisions on the website and then give me a call if they want. They can rent right from the website, depending on whether there's availability enough of those units. And then if they do prefer that rental center and there's not enough of those units, they can give me a call and I can get a link sent out to them. We offer both options to accommodate both sets of preferences. I appreciated a quote in an article I read recently in my Self Storage Association magazine. She said, and I agree wholeheartedly with this, we are being trusted with what people cannot carry with them. That creates a relationship beyond a transaction. For that reason alone, I could support my drive to answer the phone, although I do have several. I definitely believe in having that human part of answering the phone. But yes, we absolutely offer the online portion as well. This city was built on the back of shift workers, and I don't answer at midnight. So if someone wants to rent at midnight, they can do that as well using our online rental center.
5: Are you doing okay with the available storage units?
6: Yes, we have, as I said earlier, we have continued to grow since breaking ground. This is actually the first year we didn't feel like we needed to grow. We're going to let Lamar's catch up with us just a little bit. Our goal is always to be able to say yes to the customer. So each year we were really juggling a waiting list and making sure that we could continue to accommodate customers. We are now sitting very comfortably being able to continually accommodate. Occupancy is very comfortable for us in both fashions, in that we feel steady at our bottom line, but we also feel steady in being able to accommodate customers as they call.
5: So to find out more, what's the best way to contact you?
6: I can be reached over the phone at 712-218-4350. 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
2: In 1803, the United States doubles in size almost overnight. President Thomas Jefferson approves the Louisiana Purchase, acquiring vast lands from France.
5: Gentlemen, the news has just reached. We can come to terms with Bonaparte.
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0: It's June 8th, and this is your Fox Daily Snapshot. Today is National Best Friends Day. It's time to honor your closest and dearest friend. And with the advent of social media, there'll be an avalanche of people posting pictures and videos of their best buddy. Way back in 452, the Battle of Châlons in France, Attila the Hun versus the Roman general Aetius. Nearly 500,000 men fought in what is now the heart of the Champagne region. It was the scene of one of the biggest and bloodiest battles in ancient history. Also on this date, in 632, Muhammad, founder of Islam, dies. 22 years earlier, he had a vision in which he heard God speaking through the angel Gabriel, commanding him to become the Arab prophet of the true religion. Born on this day in 1977, Kanye West. No one means to have all their power. American rapper, producer, director, fashion designer, who was a candidate for president in 2020. I'm CJ Papa. That's your Fox Daily Snapshot.
1: 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On this day in history, June 8th, 632, 1,394 years ago, the Prophet Muhammad died. He was the guy that founded Islam. 1845, 181 years ago, Andrew Jackson, the seventh president, died in Nashville, Tennessee. 1861, 165 years ago, Tennessee seceded from the Union. 1959, 67 years ago, Liberace defended himself successfully in a lawsuit against William Connor, who called him a fruit-flavored, mince-covered heap of mother love, biggest sentimental vomit of all time, and a calculating candy floss. Liberace responded, "I'm not sentimental." 1968, 58 years ago, James Earl Ray, who was wanted for the assassination of Dr. Martin Luther King Jr., was captured and arrested in London. He served 30 years of his 100-year sentence before dying in prison at age 70. 1969, 57 years ago, Brian Jones was fired from the Rolling Stones because he couldn't get along with other members of the band. He was found dead in his swimming pool less than a month later. 1982, 44 years ago, Baseball Hall of Famer Leroy Satchel Paige died at age 75. 42 years ago, it was an amazing day in movie history. Ghostbusters and Gremlins debuted in theaters. This was 1984. Ghostbusters made $13.6 million. Gremlins made $12.5 million. 1998, 28 years ago, the National Rifle Association elected Charlton Heston as its president. 26 years ago, in 2000, Pulitzer Prize-winning cartoonist Jeff McNally died at age 52. 2004, 22 years ago, the group Velvet Revolver released their debut album, Contraband. 2010, 16 years ago, former Illinois Governor Rod Blagojevich went on trial for allegedly trying to sell President Obama's vacant Senate seat. In December of 2011, he was sentenced to 14 years in prison. President Trump pardoned him in February of 2020. Also, 6 years ago in 2020, Bonnie Pointer of the Pointer Sisters died of a heart attack at age 69.

0: Also, 6 years ago in 2020, Bonnie Pointer of the Pointer Sisters died of a heart attack at age 69.
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4: Saving a ceasefire. I'm Chris Foster of Fox News. Minutes after President Trump demands Israel and Iran must immediately stop shooting, Iran's military says it will stop for now. Missiles flew back and forth for hours for the first time since the ceasefire was declared in April.
5: Iran's Islamic Revolutionary Guard Corps just announced they are halting attacks against Israel, but maintain the ability to fire again if the Israelis target Hezbollah in Lebanon. This is a significant development and an indication we may be looking at an off-ramp here. This all started yesterday afternoon when the IDF struck the Lebanese capital of Beirut, going after the Hezbollah neighborhood of Dahya. Immediately after, Iranian officials threatened to fire on Israel, and hours later, they did just that, launching four waves of ballistic missiles toward the northern part of this country, sending hundreds of thousands of people into bomb shelters.
4: Fox's Trey Yingst in Tel Aviv, Israel. Six people, including the suspect, are hospitalized after a stabbing attack at Penn Station in New York City. He was taken into custody by Amtrak police. Law enforcement sources describe that suspect as homeless and emotionally disturbed. Penn Station is below Madison Square Garden, where President Trump is expected to attend Game 3 of the NBA Finals tonight between the Knicks and San Antonio Spurs.
6: People can expect road closures nearby. SWAT teams will be deployed and standing by. At MSG, there will be airport-like screening. No bags will be allowed in, and fans are told to arrive as early as 2 hours before the event. So you can likely imagine what they will have to go through just to get inside the building. We know that New York City Mayor Mondami is expected to attend the game himself, and he also urged fans in his city today to celebrate, but to do so responsibly.
4: Fox's Alex Hogan. The Knicks lead the best of seven series 2-2 against the Spurs as they try to win their first NBA title since 1973. Opening statements are today at the George Pino trial in Miami. He's charged with manslaughter for the death of his daughter's 17-year-old friend in a boat crash 4 years ago. 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
4: China's president is in North Korea, meeting with that country's leader.
12: Xi Jinping's 2-day trip to North Korea, which begins today, underscores how important he believes it is for China to have influence in the secretive state. It's Xi's first foreign trip of the year and his first to Pyongyang since 2019. China's foreign ministry says he'll talk to Kim Jong-un about bilateral relations and issues of common concern. China's been trying to restore its traditional strong links with North Korea. A combination of the coronavirus

0: Coronavirus pandemic and the war in Ukraine has seen the North Koreans develop closer relations with Russia. Jonathan Savage, Fox News.
1: Ahead of an expected private meeting with victims, Pope Leo in Spain during a gathering of bishops denounces what he calls the scourge of sexual violence by Catholic clergy and calls for a culture of care in the church. The Reuters news agency reports the Pope says every wounded person must be able to find sincere listening, welcome, protection, and real paths to healing. As we celebrate America's 250th birthday this year, more Americans than before say there were better places to live.
2: They may be singing happy birthday to America, but they won't be singing America's praises. The new survey from the Associated Press NORC Center for Public Affairs Research finds about 44% of Americans under 30 say there are other countries better than the U.S. compared with 22% of U.S. adults ages 60 and older. Overall, about 3 in 10 say there are better countries than the U.S., an increase from 19% from an AP NORC poll conducted 10 years ago in June 2016. When it comes to the American dream, 22% of Americans under 30 believe that concept still holds true, compared with 46% 60 and older. CJ Papa, Fox News.
1: In a Broadway production of Death of a Salesman wins 6 Tony Awards. Schmigadoon wins 4, including Best Musical. Liberation wins Best Play. Schmigadoon's a loving parody of classic musicals. Liberation's about feminism in the 70s. I'm Chris Foster. This is Fox News.
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4: Becoming sunny later today, 90 for the high, winds 5 miles per hour, 20% chance of a thundershower tonight, partly cloudy, 68 for the low. Sunny hot on Tuesday tomorrow, 96 for the high, heat index 106, winds 15 to 20, gusting to 25 miles per hour tomorrow. 60% chance of rain Tuesday night, a slight chance of showers or thundershowers on Wednesday. 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Right now it's cloudy at KLEM, 70 degrees after a high yesterday of 80, 0.05 of an inch of rain overnight. It's 6 minutes after 8 o'clock. 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Here is Cruz Dom, the son of Jason and Sherry Dom, the grandson of Lauren and Sandy Schneff.

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0: Happy anniversary on June 8th to Henry and Kay Campbell. They've been married 53 years. Famous people born on June 8th. Scott Adams, the creator of the Dilbert cartoon, would have been 69. He was born in 1957. He died in 2026. Chuck Negron would have been 84. He died in he was born in 1942, died in 2026. He's one of the guys in Three Dog Night. Nancy Sinatra is 86, daughter of Frank Sinatra. Boz Scaggs is 82. Bonnie Tyler, 75, had the hit Total Eclipse of the Heart and Holding Out for a Hero. Keenan Ivory Wayans is 68. He was the creator of the comedy that brought his brothers Damon, Sean, and Marlon to the forefront, also his nephew Damon Jr. Mick Red Hucknall from the group Simply Red is 66. Nick Rhodes, keyboard player for Duran Duran, is 64. Juliana Margulies, who was on The Good Wife and ER, is 60. Arizona Congressman, former Congresswoman, Gabrielle Giffords is 56. She survived a gunshot wound to the head. She resigned from Congress but continues to make progress with rehab. Kelly Williams, Lindsay from The Practice, is 56. Eon Bailey, Pinocchio on Once Upon a Time, is 50. Rapper Kanye West is 49. Maria Menounos is 48. She was a correspondent on Access Hollywood and on Today. Grammy-winning country singer Sturgill Simpson is 48. Tori DeVito from Chicago Med is 42. No relation to Danny DeVito.
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0: by the strength of your own mind. Dr. Gary Probst with thoughts about a true winning attitude in a moment. Here's some very interesting and uplifting information. Did you know that childhood Hodgkin lymphoma used to take the lives of 50% of patients back in 1962? Today, 95% of children make it to the five-year mark. Why? Medical research. But who funds that? Well, many of you do. St. Jude Children's Research Hospital in Memphis, founded through the prayers of Danny Thomas, have saved many lives by focusing on childhood cancer, which does translate into treatments that help all people. Be a part of that by going to stjude.org and donating your dollars, your time, your prayers for kids with cancer. The website is stjude.org. Help with another miracle today. Speaking of St. Jude and my story, I worked on a national public television program in the early to mid-1980s called the New Tech Times and produced a segment on a little boy who wrote his own video game at St. Jude that he called Killer T-Cell. It was much like Pac-Man with a little T-cell gobbling up cancer cells. The staff at St. Jude had other children playing the video game, and they saw more of a fighting spirit in the kids, which gave their parents hope. When you adjust your thinking to a more positive an active way, you help your body reduce cortisol and increase dopamine, serotonin, and other positive neurotransmitters. You break the cycle of rumination and reprogram your thoughts.
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1: Saturday sports action, where we're starting with the CYO softball tournaments. First in Lamar's, as Galen Catholic opened up the CYO tournament with an 8-0 win over Kemper Catholic in four innings. We mentioned how Kennedy Sitzman had two home runs on Friday. Well, she added another one on Saturday. Three home runs this weekend for Sitzman, one for two, and that solo home run, her only hit. Hallie Walgenbach, two for two with a double, two RBIs. Grace Kellen went one for two with two RBIs, and Kennedy Paulson allowed just the one hit in five innings and struck out two nights. Tough go of it against Bishop Garrigan in the second game. The Jays lost to the Golden Bears 5-2 in that one, but Kennedy Sitzman continues to be one of the hottest hitters in the entire state right now. Two for four with a double and an RBI in that second game. Hallie Walgenbach went one for four with a double and an RBI, and Kennedy Paulson struck out eight Golden Bears in six innings. The other score from Lamar's on softball, it was Kemper Catholic beating Bishop Garrigan 16-5 in four innings. Out to Remsen, where it was a ranked site there, as 15th ranked Bishop Heedlen, 15th ranked Remsen St. Mary's, and 6th ranked St. Edmund were all in action. First, starting with Bishop Heedlen against St. Mary's, that game goes 8 innings, and the Crusaders come away with an 8-7 win over the Hawks, handing RSM their first loss of the year. Hallie Bunkers went 3 for 4, a double, 2 RBIs in that game, and Alana Jungers had an RBI as well. The Hawks would look to bounce back against St. Edmund, who they lost to in the region final last year, and the Gales got the Hawks also by one run, also in eight innings, a 6-5 win for St. Edmund. Hallie Bunkers hit a home run in that contest with two RBIs. Mia Mackin went 3 for 4. She tripled and scored a run, but the Hawks take 2 1-run extra inning losses on Saturday. The other score from Remsen, it was Bishop Heedlen beating St. Edmund 8-2. Now we go to the Newell Fonda softball tournament, where the Hinton softball team, they got past both their contests by one run as well. They defeated Glidden Ralston 4-3 in their first game. Caden Smith had two RBIs in that game. Sydney Duskin and Carlin Kovarna each had two hits and an RBI. And then the Blackhawks played 7th ranked in 1A Newell Fonda and picked up a ranked victory.

0: was a good one for the Blackhawks, an 8-7 win over the Mustangs, as Kalis Seipersma drove in 3 runs, going 2-for-4 with a double, and Sydney Duskett drove in a run as well. She went 1-for-3 with a double, as the Blackhawks pick up 2 nice wins on the road at Newell Fonda. The MMCRU softball team was in action up in Grettinger at the GTRA Titan Varsity Tournament. The Royals opened things up, scoring 12 runs of the first inning against West Hancock, and they didn't need to look back from there. A 17-1 win over the Eagles in 4 innings. Tia Tenninger hit another home run, her 3rd of the year. She goes 2-for-4 with 5 RBIs. Ashley Wetter was a perfect 4-for-4 with 2 RBIs. Chloe Alice, 3-for-4, 2 RBIs, and pitched 4 innings, allowing 5 hits, a run, and striking out 8 batters. However, the Royals' undefeated start to the season would end at the hands of the host GTRA Titans, an 8-3 win for GTRA. Chloe Alish 1-for-4 with an RBI in that loss, and Aubrey Dirks went 1-for-3 with an RBI in the loss for the Royals as well. You can check out all of those baseball and softball scores from a very busy weekend around the listening area right now on our website at KLEM1410.com.
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9: Now, the KLEM weather forecast.
10: Becoming sunny later today, 90 for the high, winds 5 miles per hour. 20% chance of a thundershower tonight, partly cloudy, 68 for the low. Sunny hot on Tuesday tomorrow, 96 for the high, heat index 106. Winds 15 to 20, gusting to 25 miles per hour tomorrow. 60% chance of rain Tuesday night. A slight chance of showers or thunder showers on Wednesday. 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

0: President Trump hosting Israel and Iran must immediately stop shooting, and Iran's military says it will. But the flare-up derailed President Trump's hopes to sign a peace deal with Iran today or tomorrow.
1: After a two-month ceasefire, Israel and Iran are back trading fire, and Iran is blaming the United States. Israel carried out airstrikes in western and central Iran after Iran fired missiles at northern Israel.
0: Fox's Jonathan Savage says Iran promises more crushing action if Israel keeps hitting its proxy Hezbollah in Lebanon. President Trump goes to the Garden, but the watch party outside Madison Square Garden canceled tonight for Game 3 of the NBA Finals, Knicks versus San Antonio, after a stabbing last night injured five people at Penn Station right underneath the Garden. The suspect believed to have mental health issues. America is listening to Fox News.
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0: 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Here's school news for Lamar's Community Schools. The Lamar's Community Board of Education meets at 6 o'clock this evening. They will meet in the high school library. Lamar's Community Baseball and Softball seasons are underway. You can go to the district website for freshman, JV, and varsity game schedules at lamarscsd.org. That's school news for Lamar's Community Schools.
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2: Becoming sunny later today, 90 for the high, winds 5 miles per hour, 20% chance of a thundershower tonight. Partly cloudy, 68 for the low. Sunny hot on Tuesday tomorrow, 96 for the high. Heat index 106. Winds 15 to 20, gusting to 25 miles per hour tomorrow. 60% chance of rain Tuesday night. A slight chance of showers or thundershowers on Wednesday. 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
1: Israel and Iran say no more for now. I'm Chris Foster, Fox News. Both countries' militaries agree to hold their fire against each other after hours of missile strikes back and forth.
2: The cessation of armed forces operations is hereby announced. That statement from Iran's top military command after a day of missile launches targeting Israel. The Israelis responded with multiple strikes of their own. These were the first such attacks between the two countries since a ceasefire was declared 2 months ago. Iran warns it'll restart its offensive if Israel continues attacks against Hezbollah, including in southern Lebanon. Iran started its operations yesterday in response to Israel attacking southern Beirut. President Trump had called for the two sides to stop. Jonathan Savage, Fox News.
1: And the president plans to attend Game 3 of the NBA Finals tonight at Madison Square Garden in New York. Secret Service Special Agent in Charge, Matt McCool.
3: Our security posture combines drones as well as advanced counter-drone technology, protective intelligence, specialized tactical teams, and operational resources that allow us to identify and address potential threats while maintaining a welcoming environment for fans.
1: Five people are wounded in a stabbing attack at New York's Penn Station below the arena. A suspect is in custody. Tomorrow's primary day in Nevada, North Dakota, South Carolina, and Maine, where supporters of Democrat Senate candidate Graham Platner appear unfazed about allegations he's mistreated women in the past. Hundreds came to see him speak and take questions at a town hall meeting at the Elks Lodge in Portland.
4: Folks at the national level misunderstand, and the reason they keep getting everything wrong is they think this is a race about me, but it isn't. This is a race about us.
1: Republican Maine governor candidate Ben Midgley tells Fox Platner has massive character flaws.
5: And then it's all forgiven. It's complete hypocrisy on the Democrats' part. He does not represent Maine values, and he will not beat Susan Collins in the race.
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4: President Trump calls the Los Angeles mayor's race and California governor's race crooked, with more mail-in ballots being counted for Democrats. Fox's Jeff Paul in L.A.
5: Nearly a week after Election Day here, an L.A. county says it still has 355,000 mail-in ballots to process. Now, yesterday's ballot dump pushed Councilwoman Nithya Raman past Spencer Pratt by about 3,000 votes into that critical second-place spot. If Raman holds on to her lead, she'll advance to the runoff election against Mayor Karen Bass in the fall. Now, moments after the new numbers came in, Mayor Karen Bass's campaign released a statement attacking Raman and labeling Raman her general election opponent, seemingly ruling out a Pratt comeback.
4: Republican Steve Hilton, meantime, is still number two in the California governor's race count ahead of Democrat Tom Steyer. Democrat Javier Becerra has one spot clinched in the general election. House Oversight Committee Republicans put out a report claiming top Minnesota Democrats knew about rampant fraud and punished whistleblowers who tried to stop it.
6: Minnesota Governor Tim Walz and Attorney General Keith Ellison were aware of widespread fraud but failed to stop it. Those allegations in an over 200-page report that also claims the Minnesota Department of Human Services retaliated against whistleblowers, including Democrats, using the help of outside private investigators and law firms, intimidation and surveillance tactics, allowing taxpayer dollars to flow to fraudsters. Fraud that the U.S. Attorney's Office has said tops $9 billion. And while both Walz and Ellison have defended their actions, the fallout of the fraud led the governor to drop out of his re-election bid this year. Jeff Manasso, Fox News.
4: Tropical storm Boris is expected to make landfall along southern Mexico's Pacific coast this afternoon or evening, with heavy rain in the forecast, along with flooding and possible mudslides. Stocks start the day higher on Wall Street. Tech stocks way up. NASDAQ's up 502. The Dow is up 182. I'm Chris Foster.
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7: Becoming sunny later today, 90 for the high, winds 5 miles per hour, 20% chance of a thundershower tonight, partly cloudy, 68 for the low. Sunny hot on Tuesday tomorrow, 96 for the high, heat index 106, winds 15 to 20, gusting to 25 miles per hour tomorrow. 60% chance of rain Tuesday night, a slight chance of showers or thundershowers on Wednesday. 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

0: 1410 AM 96.9 FM KLEM. And this Monday morning, we're going to check in with Robin at Hotop Jewelry and Gifts on Central Avenue, downtown Lamar's, as you guys are doing a change of ownership after knocking on 50 years, Robin. It's hard to believe it's been that long.
1: It is. Isn't that crazy? I can't believe I'm that old. You know, that's part of it. Every time we talk these numbers, it's like, well, I was like 10.
0: Yeah. You started young, yeah, that's for sure.
1: I did start young, but not that young. So, yeah. So, it is a change of ownership because we are selling to Jessica and Jeff Potterbaum, and they will take over later this summer. But we have some merchandise to move in the meantime. And we started last Wednesday. It was extremely busy. People are getting some amazing buys. So don't hesitate. Most things are one of a kind. So once it's out of the case, we can't get it for you again. All of our jewelry is 25 to 60% off. And myself and my girls, we went through and marked every single piece. So we've got some really great bargains there and some beautiful pieces. Our diamond case is just stunning, and so is our gemstone case. So come in and you'll take some time to look at all we have going on, but it definitely is pretty to look at. The entire store is also 25% off. And that would include like our fashion jewelry, our purses, our wall art, our vases, all the flowers on the floor that we show, the candles, any of our home decor that we have out is 25% off at this time. A great opportunity to grab that too. So we've worked really hard. People have been so kind to Dave and I, and also to Jessica, but she's there all the time with me taking over. So it has really warm my heart to hear all the

0: nice things that people have enjoyed about our store, and very complimentary about our staff all the time. So we couldn't have done it without our staff and without our amazing customers, that is for sure, from all over the area. So mainly just the highlight is all the jewelry is 25 to 60% off, and the rest of the store is 25% off. Now, we do have some exclusions when we do a repair work that's never been included. And if someone needs something special ordered, that is not included in the big discounts. But other than that, we are good to go. We're still continuing to do repairs every day. So check rings, clean rings, our regular daily daily operations are the same also. So think of us this week. We're going to be there from 10 to 5:30. And it's just going to be fun. Yeah. We had a great week. Saw lots of people. They're coming from all over. So please continue to shop Hotops.
1: You bet. Yeah, it's fun to come on in, maybe do a little reminiscing. It was fun to see some of those throwback photos last week on Facebook. I don't know if it was I Grew Up in Lamar's or one of those sites where they had some pictures of you guys from the very early days when you first bought the place. So it's fun to see those.
0: Yeah. I think we're going to continue those pictures on Thursdays. Dave's working on that. So it's kind of fun to
1: you
0: see.
1: Bet.
0: And I'm cleaning out a desk and I'm finding all kinds of things.
1: Yeah.
0: So that could be thrown back or thrown away, that's for sure.
1: That's hard to do too, but yeah, it'd be fun to have you stop in and chat with Dave and Robin and just look over the store, save some real money too during this change of ownership sale. So
0: thank you, Rudy. Yeah. And we'll talk soon. Okay?
1: Sounds good. You bet. Thanks a lot.
0: Thank you. Bye.
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1: Then we go to Orange City, where Akron Westfield and Kingsley Pearson were competing in softball. The Akron Westfield softball team opened up the day with an 8-0 win over five innings over Western Christian. Morgan Pick went 2-for-3, 2 RBIs in that game. Peyton Vanderhelm had 2 RBIs. Brooklyn Hughes was 1-for-3 with a triple and an RBI, and Caberly Fairbanks doubled and drove in a run as well. As Michaela McCulley went 5 innings, allowing 3 hits, no runs, and striking out 4. Then Kingsley Pearson picked up a nice bounce back win, defeating MOC Floyd Valley 6-4. That would set up the Westerners against the Panthers in the championship game, and it was all Akron Westfield, a 12-5 win over KP in 6 innings, as Peyton Vanderhelm drove in 2 runs in that game for the Westerners. Kenzie Allen had 2 RBIs, Katie Brown had 2 RBIs, and Morgan Pick drove in 2 runs as well. Akron Westfield, the winner of the MOC Floyd Valley softball tournament. Now we go to baseball from Saturday, where of course the CYO tournaments were taking place as well at the baseball fields in Lamar's and Remsen. First at Riverview Complex in Lamar's, Galen Catholic saw their 9-game winning streak come to an end as they fell in 6 innings to 4th-ranked Bishop Heelan 15-3. Mason Small went 2-for-3. He had a double and an RBI in the loss. And then in the second game, the Jays had a chance to beat St. Edmund, but the Gales win it late as a 5-4 win holds true for St. Edmund. Dane Lehman went 1-for-3, a double and 2 RBIs for the Jays. Noah Cook, an RBI as well. As Galen Catholic's 9-game winning streak comes to an end, they fall to 9-3 after the CYO tournament. Then we go to Remsen, where Remsen St. Mary's fell to Kemper Catholic in that first game 15-6. The Hawks got 2 RBIs in that game from Blade Nelson, who doubled as well. Titan Waldschmidt went 1-for-2 with an RBI, but the Hawks did bounce back against Bishop Garrigan in the second game, beating the Golden Bears 6-2. Dalton Klein had 2 RBIs in that game. Ty Chappelle's 1-for-2 with a double and an RBI, and Brody Penning had the same stat line as Ty Chappelle's as well, 1-for-2, a double and an RBI. Jackson Schrader pitched 6 strong innings. He did allow 9 hits, only the 2 runs, and struck out 3 batters. The other scores from those sites, by the way, in baseball: Bishop Heelan shut out St. Edmund 13-0 in 5 innings, and Kemper Catholic beat Bishop Garrigan 5-2. The Hinton baseball team was also in action at the Newell Fonda tournament. The Blackhawks dominated Newell Fonda 15-0 in 4 innings. Behind Colin Dunkel's 3 RBI day, he also pitched 2 innings of 2-hit shutout baseball with 4 strikeouts. Dawson Spies, 3 RBIs on a 2-for-2 day. Kaysen Bouvier had 3 RBIs on a 1-for-3 day. Carver DeGroat drove in 2 runs as well.

0: pitched two innings. He allowed just one hit, no runs, and struck out three batters. However, the Blackhawks were brought down to reality with a 12-0 loss to a very good 3A team in Webster City. Max Costello, Brady Dunkel, Colin Dunkel, and Logan Kempema each had a hit in the loss. Then the other baseball action to tell you about from Saturday, Akron Westfield fell to Boyden Hall Rock Valley in the first game 5-1. Connor Morrow drove in the only run for the Westerners, 1-for-3 with a double in his line. Karsten Jacobson pitched pretty well, over 3 2/3, allowing a hit, a run, and striking out two batters. Thankfully, the Westerners bounced back in game two and beat the Nighthawks 14-4 in five innings behind Will Hartman's 4 RBI day. He had 2 doubles. Caleb Johnson had a double and 2 RBIs. Matthew Swanka drove in 2 runs, and Cooper Eisminger, have yourself a day, 3-for-4, 2 doubles, 2 RBIs. Nolan Lara got the pitching win, 4 innings, 6 hits, 2 runs, and 2 strikeouts. You can check out all of those baseball and softball scores from a very busy weekend around the listening area right now on our website at KLEM1410.com.
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0: 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Our citizen of the day today is Taylor Skibout. Taylor has joined Floyd Valley Therapies. 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
0: 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It's 9:32 on Monday, the 8th day of June. Taylor's with us from Bellissimo's Coffee Works, located a little bit south of Taco John's here in Lamar's. Taylor, it's really going to heat up later in this week, so I'm hoping you'll have some beverages that can help cool us down.
3: Sure will. We are currently serving the Graham Slam, which is a key lime frosted lemonade. It's a perfect combination of sweet and tart. We serve it with whipped cream on top and a graham cracker crumble. We're serving that in collaboration with Western Iowa Dairy Alliance for Dairy Month. June is Dairy Month, so we are supporting the dairy industry featuring that drink.
0: All right. So, yeah, give that a try. It sounds really refreshing. I think we're going to have a heat index tomorrow of 106 or something.
3: My goodness.
0: So grab some of those and cool down. So, yeah.
3: Yes. We also are currently serving our iced tea. We do flavored iced tea. Some of our favorites are peach tea, raspberry tea, strawberry tea, and we also do a blueberry tea, which is really delicious. Those are all sweet. Otherwise, we can do a plain iced tea.
0: Okay, yeah. So all those great treats are available at the drive-up if you'd like to use that. And as always, sometimes you're really in a hurry, don't have time to mess around. Sometimes the line gets a little long, but we'll have your order ready for you, and you can just keep on moving.

0: Yeah, that's right. And if you want to call ahead, we can start on your order. Our phone number is 712-546-2333.
1: All right. And if you're looking for a place to cool down, the air conditioning's working okay, isn't it, at your place?
0: It sure is. Yes, we got it on as low as it'll go.
1: Okay. So come on in, relax if you have time at Bellissimo's Coffee Works. And you're there Monday through Saturday early in the morning, right?
0: Monday through Saturday from 6 a.m. to 1 p.m. I also wanted to let everybody know that this Thursday we will be hosting Catalano's pizza truck, and we will actually stay open until 2 o'clock that day.
1: Okay, that sounds great. So swing by for some pizza at Bellissimo's Coffee Works here in Lamar's. Thanks for that update, Taylor, and we'll check back with you, okay?
0: Thanks, Dave.

0: until 2 o'clock that day.
1: Okay, that sounds great. So swing by for some pizza at Bellissimo's Coffee Works here in Lamar's. Thanks for that update, Taylor, and we'll check back with you, okay?
0: Thanks, Dave.
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3: Now, the KLEM weather forecast.
1: Becoming sunny later today, 90 for the high, winds 5 miles per hour, 20% chance of a thundershower tonight, partly cloudy, 68 for the low. Sunny hot on Tuesday tomorrow, 96 for the high, heat index 106, winds 15 to 20, gusting to 25 miles per hour tomorrow. 60% chance of rain Tuesday night, a slight chance of showers or thundershowers on Wednesday. 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
1: Fox News, I'm CJ Papa. President Trump and Israel's leader Benjamin Netanyahu talking earlier this morning about the renewed missile strikes between Israel and Iran. Meanwhile,
2: the cessation of armed forces operations is hereby announced. That statement from Iran's top military command after a day of missile launches targeting Israel. The Israelis responded with multiple strikes of their own.
1: Fox's Jonathan Savage in London. Nearly a week after the primary election in California, results still not final for governor in the race for L.A. mayor.
3: L.A. County says it still has 355,000 mail-in ballots to process. Yesterday's ballot dump pushed Councilwoman Nithya Raman past Spencer Pratt by about 3,000 votes into that critical second place spot.
1: That is Fox's Matt Finn reporting. 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
1: Rooting for his hometown team. I'm Chris Foster, Fox News. President Trump plans to be at Madison Square Garden in New York City tonight for Game 3 of the NBA Finals, the Knicks against the San Antonio Spurs. Secret Service Special Agent in Charge, Matt McCool.
2: Secret Service's focus is straightforward: to ensure everyone attending the game can enjoy the game and have a safe experience while we carry out our responsibility to protect the President of the United States.

0: States.
1: The Knicks won the first two games of that best of seven series in San Antonio. A stabbing spree in the train station below Madison Square Garden, Penn Station, last night appears to be a random act of violence. Six people are hospitalized, including the suspect, described as emotionally disturbed and homeless. Israel and Iran say back and forth missile strikes against each other are over for now. They're the first since the ceasefire was declared 2 months ago.
2: The renewed fighting comes after the IDF carried out airstrikes on Beirut yesterday, targeting Hezbollah, one of Iran's proxies. Iran later unleashed strikes of its own on Israel. So Iran's military today announcing that it is halting offensive operations, although the IDF in the last hour or so says that it's striking southern Lebanon.
1: Fox's Alex Hogan in Bedminster, New Jersey. President Trump is there at his golf resort. Police in Toledo, Ohio are still looking for suspects in a mass shooting at a street festival Saturday.
3: The celebration there called the Old West End Festival erupted in a mass shooting. Now, Toledo police say 12 people have been shot. Two were listed as critical condition. They are now all stable. There are at least two suspected shooters still at large. The phrase mass shooting often draws to mind the horrible scenarios of someone targeting unarmed citizens. Police think that is not the case in Toledo. Rather, it was two gunmen, possibly others, shooting at each other. They just didn't care about the innocents caught in the crossfire.
1: Fox's Mike Tobin. Pope Leo urges respect for migrants' rights in an address to the Parliament of Spain. 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
1: In Miami, opening statements are expected today at the trial of a real estate developer charged with manslaughter for the death of his daughter's 17-year-old friend in a boat crash 4 years ago. Prosecutors say George Pino was drunk, sped up, and hit a channel marker on the way back from his daughter's birthday party on a sandbar in Biscayne Bay. One of the other girls thrown overboard is described by her family as permanently, totally disabled. European leaders meet to discuss the war in Ukraine.
8: European leaders discuss the urgent need to ramp up production of weapons to combat Russia's powerful new range of missiles. The call came at a summit Sunday night in London's No. 10 Downing Street with British Prime Minister Starmer, French President Macron, German Chancellor Merz, and Ukrainian leader Zelensky. They also called for an immediate and complete ceasefire and the resumption of negotiations between the two sides. This comes after Russian President Putin recently rejected face-to-face talks with Zelensky. Ukraine's shortage of air defense systems, in part because of the depletion of U.S. stocks during the Iran conflict, has left Ukrainian civilians especially vulnerable to ballistic missiles. In London, Greg Balcon, Fox News.
1: The World Cup men's soccer tournament starts Thursday. There will be high security and another kind of surveillance.
9: A CDC public health squad plans to monitor wastewater and sort through sewage this summer to keep the public safe from infectious disease during the World Cup games. With 6.5 million travelers from 100 countries to witness 104 games in the U.S., Canada, and Mexico, posing a risk of rapid transmission with Ebola, hantavirus, and measles already on the radar. The squad's command post in a Georgetown lab will deploy advanced wastewater analysis using DNA and RNA sequencing of microbes' genetic strands with a daily status report, and the MedStar biocontainment unit doing a trial run for the L.A. Summer Olympics.
1: Fox Street's Crowley on Wall Street. The Dow's up 207. The Nasdaq's up 445. Computer chip company stocks are bouncing back. I'm Chris Foster, Fox News.
10: Your 10 o'clock morning news update comes your way in just a moment. Our weather forecast is calling for sunshine later today, 90 for the high, winds 5 to 10. 20% chance of rain tonight, partly cloudy, 68 for the low. Overnight, we had 0.05 of an inch of rain at KLEM. Sunny hot tomorrow, 96 with a heat index of 106 on Tuesday. Winds gusting.

0: to 25 miles per hour. 60% chance of rain Tuesday night. Winds 30 miles per hour, the low 73. 20% chance of rain on Wednesday, then becoming sunny. 94 on Wednesday, winds 15 to 20, gusting to 25 miles per hour. Another check on weather later in this newscast. It starts in just a moment.
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2: People say you're the best at figuring out what's wrong with a vehicle.
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2: So, can you fix my truck?
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4: I'm Sean Power reporting. A motorcycle accident in Lamar's that occurred over the weekend has resulted in the death of the driver, identified as 33-year-old Dakota Acevedo. The accident occurred late in the evening of Friday, June 5th, in the area east of Highway 3 and Marble Avenue. According to witnesses and the Plymouth County Sheriff's Department, Acevedo accelerated at a high rate of speed, failed to negotiate a curve, and crashed. Deputies from the Sheriff's Office, Lamar's police officers, and witnesses on the scene attempted to perform life-saving measures on Acevedo, who was unconscious and not breathing. Acevedo was taken to Floyd Valley Healthcare to be stabilized and was eventually life-flighted to Sanford Hospital in Sioux Falls, where he died as a result of his injuries on Saturday. The Plymouth County Historical Museum has announced a new exhibit, Quilts of Valor, to open on Flag Day Sunday, June 14th. The exhibit celebrates the tradition of handcrafted quilts made by local artisans and is presented as gifts of gratitude and honor to Plymouth County veterans. Each quilt in the exhibit is an original work crafted by skilled needleworkers from the local community and presented directly to Plymouth County veterans as a tangible symbol of appreciation for their service and sacrifice. The exhibit opening on Sunday will include a special program for visitors. Attendees will learn about the history and mission of the Quilts of Valor movement, and the program will spotlight the talented local woman whose time, artistry, and heart are behind each quilt on display. Museum Administrator Jennifer Skolton stated in a press release that the museum was proud to open this exhibit, and that Flag Day is the perfect occasion to celebrate the veterans who have defended those ideals, and the community members who honor them through their craft. The opening ceremony will take place at 2 p.m. this Sunday and is free and open to the public. The Lamar's Municipal Band will be sitting on new chairs for their summer concert series thanks to a generous grant from Perspective Insurance. In order to make room for the new chairs, the band is giving away their old chairs to the public on a first-come, first-served basis tonight at the Foster Park Carousel from 5 to 7 p.m. Band treasurer John Schneider says the chairs are in a reasonable condition with some rust. The new chairs will make their debut when the band performs their first concert of their summer series, Under the Stars, this upcoming Wednesday, June 10th at 7:30 p.m. in Foster Park. Pork industry leaders say the final round of testing in central Iowa for pseudorabies is expected to wrap up soon. The USDA confirmed in late April that five boars shipped from Texas to Iowa had the disease, making it the first known case in commercial swine in the U.S. since 2004. Iowa Pork Producers Association CEO Pat McGonigal says Iowa's Department of Ag, USDA, and industry leaders acted quickly to prevent the spread of the virus while balancing the needs of producers and export markets.
5: We're going to sit down and learn and look at how we do this better. It was for producers, particularly those that were in the five-mile circle. It was a early opportunity to look like what a foreign animal disease outbreak might look like.
4: Speaking at the World Pork Expo in Des Moines, he says producers are optimistic about consumer demand for pork. McGonigal also says producers still face a slew of challenges, and many are still recovering from record losses a few years ago.
5: Profits are modest, but what I hear from producers is we have not filled the hole that we created in 23 and 24. And so it's going to take a little bit of time of profitability to kind of equalize things.
4: The National Pork Producers Council says passing the House version of the Farm Bill in the Senate and renewing the U.S.-Mexico-Canada agreement would benefit producers' profits. And that's a look at your local news. I'm Sean Power.
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2: On the obituary report, Dwayne John DeRod, 76 of Lamar's, passed away surrounded by his family on Sunday, June 7th. Massive Christian burial will take place Wednesday, June 10th at 10:30 a.m. at St. Catherine's Catholic Church in Owens. Burial with military honors will follow at the church cemetery. Visitation with the family present will begin at 5:30 p.m. with a time of memory sharing at 7 p.m. on Tuesday, June 9th at Rexwinkle Funeral Home in Lamar's. Expressions of sympathy may be expressed to the family through the Rexwinkle website. That's services for Dwayne John DeRod, 76 of Lamar's. You can find obituary information on our website at KLEM1410.com.
3: This is Radio Iowa. A Davenport couple is accused of locking their 10-year-old child in a bedroom for extended periods, denying them food, water, light, and bathroom access. KWQC-TV reports Andrew and Kelly Warrington faced multiple felony charges, including kidnapping, child endangerment, and neglect. The Ringgold County Sheriff says the body of 70-year-old Ronald Brown of West Des Moines was recovered Sunday at Sun Valley Lake. He is reported missing on Saturday. Rob Sand, the Democratic Party's nominee for governor, rallied with supporters last night in Des Moines, calling for an end to political polarization.
4: People in this state know that things are messed up, but it's not enough for us to just say, throw them out. That's a start, but we got to do better. I'm sick and tired of a politics that tells us that we should hate people that we love.
3: An Iowa Republican Party spokeswoman says Sand loves to talk about rising above the two-party system until it's time to campaign and share the stage with Democratic Party insiders. 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
3: 28 counties across eastern, southeastern, and central Iowa are under a flood watch this morning after heavy rain showers overnight. Forecasters say a warm and muggy week is ahead, with highs across much of the state in the 80s and 90s and high humidity levels. A special traffic enforcement effort starts today across Iowa, focusing on the state's move-over law. Tony Higgins with the Central Iowa Traffic Safety Task Force says the law is a safety issue on busy highways.
8: When there's an emergency vehicle on the side of the road, you are required by law to move over if that lane is clear, away from the emergency vehicle. And if the lane is not clear, you're to reduce speed slow enough so that you may stop suddenly if need be.
3: Higgins says the original law was modified to add other vehicles, including tow trucks, construction vehicles, and even personal vehicles if you're pulled over with the hazard lights blinking. Iowa lottery officials say a Mega Millions ticket that was purchased at a Waterloo Walmart for last Friday's drawing is worth $2 million. In fact, it was just one number away from the $368 million jackpot. A University of Iowa law professor and corporate law expert plans to use a popular and immersive fantasy trading card game to train future lawyers how to read documents carefully. Professor Mihailis Diamantis says reading text very closely is a critical skill all lawyers need to have, and they can learn it by playing Magic the Gathering.
8: A lot of people might be more familiar with Pokemon if they have kids. Magic the Gathering is basically Pokemon on steroids. It's a game system with a rule book that's evolved over the last 30-some years. The rule book is now 350 pages long. They have 35,000 cards and an international, very devoted following.
3: Diamantis is developing a

0: On credit hour course in which he'll teach essential and often underdeveloped legal skills like interpreting complex text and working in legal gray areas. This is Radio Iowa.
1: 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The site is open Saturdays from 9 a.m. till 4 p.m. and Wednesdays from 1 till 6 p.m. now through the 30th of November. No containers, boxes, or bags allowed. 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
1: Becoming sunny later today, 90 for the high, winds 5 miles per hour, 20% chance of a thundershower tonight, partly cloudy, 68 for the low. Sunny hot on Tuesday tomorrow, 96 for the high, heat index 106, winds 15 to 20, gusting to 25 miles per hour tomorrow. 60% chance of rain Tuesday night, a slight chance of showers or thundershowers on Wednesday. 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
1: Fox News, I'm CJ Papa. President Trump and Israel's leader Benjamin Netanyahu talking

0: earlier this morning about the renewed missile strikes between Israel and Iran. Meanwhile,
1: the cessation of armed forces operations is hereby announced. That statement from Iran's top military command after a day of missile launches targeting Israel. The Israelis responded with multiple strikes of their own.
0: And Fox's Jonathan Savage in London. Nearly a week after the primary election in California, results still not final for governor in the race for L.A. mayor.
2: L.A. County says it still has 355,000 mail-in ballots to process. Yesterday's ballot dump pushed Councilwoman Nithya Raman past Spencer Pratt by about 3,000 votes into that critical second place spot.
0: That is Fox's Matt Finn reporting. 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

0: 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Our citizen of the day today is Taylor Skibout. Taylor has joined Floyd Valley Therapies. 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
3: Now, the KLEM weather forecast.
4: Becoming sunny later today, 90 for the high, winds 5 miles per hour. 20% chance of a thundershower tonight, partly cloudy, 68 for the low. Sunny hot on Tuesday tomorrow, 96 for the high, heat index 106. Winds 15 to 20, gusting to 25 miles per hour tomorrow. 60% chance of rain Tuesday night, a slight chance of showers or thundershowers on Wednesday.
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1: Message to Israel and Iran. Lisa Brady, Fox News. President Trump hosting that both must immediately

0: immediately stop shooting after their first direct exchange of fire since a U.S. ceasefire with Iran 2 months ago.
1: A heavy exchange of fire overnight as the Iranians launched more than two dozen ballistic missiles at Israel. The Israelis responding with a series of airstrikes across Iran. But today, Iran's IRGC says they have halted attacks against the Jewish state.
0: Fox's Trey Yingst in Tel Aviv.
1: The president spoke with Fox News overnight as this Iranian ballistic missile attack was taking place. I asked the president what his message would be for Iran. He said, what I would suggest to Iran, you've shot your missiles, that's enough. Get back to the table and make a deal.
0: The Israeli prime minister just acknowledging a halt in fighting with Iran, but also vowing to respond with force to any future attacks. Tonight, both President Trump and the New York City mayor are planning to attend Game 3 of the NBA Finals at Madison Square Garden, a day after five people were stabbed in Penn Station under the arena. The suspect was also injured and sent to the hospital. A federal lawsuit aims to stop a sporting event set for next weekend on the White House South Lawn.
2: The Public Integrity Project filed a lawsuit over the weekend on behalf of two Virginia residents who argue the UFC fight card Sunday night at the White House violates National Park Service regulations and rules prohibiting sporting events on federal parkland. President Trump announced the event several months ago as part of the celebration centered around the 250th anniversary of the nation's founding. Sunday is also President Trump's 80th birthday.
0: Fox's Jared Halpern, and at the White House, a White House spokesperson calls the lawsuit obstructionist and baseless and says the UFC event is no different than other events hosted by the White House on the South Lawn and on the National Mall. A partial rebound on Wall Street, the Dow is up about 86 points after Friday's plunge. 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
0: It's the defense's turn at the Texas trial over a deadly attack at a high school track meet after the prosecution rested over the weekend.
7: Carmelo Anthony's accused of murder, stabbing Austin Metcalf to death after Metcalf told Anthony to leave his school's tent at the track and field championship in Frisco, Texas at the Kirkendall Stadium last year. One 18-year-old defense witness said while track meets were more informal than football games and people walked around a lot and went into other teams' tents, he said he would leave if he was asked and would never bring a knife to a track meet. Metcalf had told Anthony to leave his team's tent when one prosecution witness said Metcalf shoved Anthony after Anthony said, "You're not going to move me." After that, Anthony, who previously had his hand in a backpack, stabbed Metcalf. Another prosecution witness said Anthony cursed at them and said he wasn't leaving the tent after being asked who he was. Jessica Rosenthal, Fox News.
0: Anthony's lawyers are arguing self-defense. Federal agriculture officials confirming two new cases of flesh-eating screwworm fly in Texas found in a calf and a dog hundreds of miles apart, bringing the total number of cases to four. The state mobilizing multiple agencies, urging ranchers and residents to inspect animals daily. The head of the World Health Organization says a closed border should reopen, despite an ongoing Ebola outbreak.
8: Uganda temporarily shut its border with the Democratic Republic of Congo last month in an attempt to limit the spread of Ebola. The DRC is where the current outbreak is most prevalent, with more than 500 recorded infections. Uganda has reported 19 confirmed cases. World Health Organization Director General Tedros Adhanom Ghebreyesus is visiting Uganda. Speaking at an Ebola isolation unit, he told reporters while the initial decision to close the border was sound, blanket travel restrictions don't work.
0: Fox's Jonathan Savage. A powerful earthquake now blamed for at least 35 deaths in the southern Philippines and more than 200 injuries and significant damage in General Santos City. I'm Lisa Brady, Fox News.
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6: becoming sunny later today.

0: 890 for the high, winds 5 miles per hour. 20% chance of a thundershower tonight. Partly cloudy, 68 for the low. Sunny hot on Tuesday tomorrow, 96 for the high. Heat index 106. Winds 15 to 20, gusting to 25 miles per hour tomorrow. 60% chance of rain Tuesday night. A slight chance of showers or thundershowers on Wednesday. 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
1: So I go to my regular doctor, and he's like, what's going on? I said, you tell me. Just above my right knee, there's a little area about 3 inches up. It's about the size of a fist. That's where it doesn't hurt. And it feels very peculiar. Do you have a pill that can make everything else feel like that? I want an everything else like that pill. My doctor looked at me and said, Brian, you are way too sedentary. So I vowed in that moment to get a dictionary. But I haven't gotten around to it, you know, just been laying around the house. Or is it lying around a house?
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0: 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We have a 2020 headline sports update with Daniel Versteeg.
1: Well, let's go now to the sports schedule for today, where it's another busy day of softball and baseball action around the area, starting in the War Eagle Conference in softball, where Galen Catholic is at Trinity Christian tonight. All-area matchup, it's Akron-Westfield at MMCRU. That'll be a great contest. Hinton is at South O'Brien tonight. Sibley-Ocheyedan, they're at Remsen St. Mary's. West Sioux is at George Little Rock, and Harris Lake Park's at Hartley Melvin Sanborn. To the Western Valley Conference in softball, where Kingsley Pearson plays host MVAOCOU. It's OABCIG at Lawton Bronson. West Monona's at Ridgeview. Siouxland Christian is at Westwood, and Western Christian is at Woodbury Central. To baseball in the War Eagle Conference, all of these games remain true as Galen Catholic's at Trinity Christian, Akron-Westfield at MMCRU, Hinton is at South O'Brien, Sibley-Ocheyedan Cheeden at Remsen St. Mary's. West Sioux is at George Little Rock, and Harris Lake Park takes on Hartley Melvin Sanborn on the road. Then in the Western Valley Conference of Baseball, Kingsley Pearson also plays host to MVAOCOU tonight. OABCIG is at Lawton Bronson, West Monona at Ridgeview, and Western

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0: 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Our citizen of the day today is Taylor Skibout. Taylor has joined Floyd Valley Therapies. 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
1: Now, the KLEM weather forecast.
2: Becoming sunny later today, 90 for the high, winds 5 miles per hour. 20% chance of a thundershower tonight, partly cloudy, 68 for the low. Sunny hot on Tuesday tomorrow, 96 for the high, heat index 106. Winds 15 to 20, gusting to 25 miles per hour tomorrow. 60% chance of rain Tuesday night, a slight chance of showers or thundershowers on Wednesday. 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
1: Gianna Gelosi. Security is tight around New York's Madison Square Garden. It is game three of the NBA Finals tonight, and President Trump is going to be there to watch. Secret Service Special Agent in Charge, Matt McCool.
2: Secret Service's focus is straightforward: to ensure everyone attending the game can enjoy the game and have a safe experience while we carry out our responsibility to protect the President of the United States.
1: Now, there was a stabbing spree on the train station below Madison Square Garden, Penn Station, last night. Six people hospitalized, including the suspect. Iran and Israel said that they were going to wind down an overnight military escalation.
3: These were the first such attacks between the two countries since a ceasefire was declared 2 months ago. Iran warns it'll restart its offensive if Israel continues attacks against Hezbollah.
1: That's Fox's Jonathan Savage. President Trump urged both sides to calm down. 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
2: On the obituary report, Dwayne John DeRod, 76 of Lamar's, passed away surrounded by his family on Sunday, June 7th. Mass of Christian burial will take place Wednesday, June 10th at 10:30 a.m. at St. Catherine's Catholic Church in Owens. Burial with military honors will follow at the church cemetery. 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Expressions of sympathy may be expressed to the family through the Rexwinkle website. That's services for Dwayne John DeRod, 76 of Lamar's. You can find obituary information on our website at klem1410.com.
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1: In 1803, the United States doubles in size almost overnight. President Thomas Jefferson approves the Louisiana Purchase, acquiring vast lands from France.
3: 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We can come to terms with Bonaparte.
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2: Yeah, we just started in November.
1: Well, congratulations.
2: Thank you.
1: Looks like your first task is talk about ice cream days.
2: Yes, yes.
1: All right, well, let's dive into it then. When's the dates? When they're going
2: to
1: be?
2: Yeah, so ice cream days is June 17th to the 20th this year.
1: Okay. Let's run down day by day. So day number one, what's that going to start with?
2: Yeah, so we start at the Wells Visitor Center and Ice Cream Parlor, and we have our community coffee. And there we will also cape our scooper hero. So we will announce who our scooper hero is, and they'll get to take the first scoop of ice cream. So fun.
1: Yeah.
2: And then we go down to the Tri-State Cruisers Car Show around the Olson Cultural Event Center that afternoon. And the CRS band will be playing there. And we start our family bike ride at 5:30.
1: Okay. About the bike ride, is there registration beforehand?
2: No registration. Just show up with your bike. We do have two options. You can either do a 4.5-mile ride or a 15-mile ride. And then after that, you can go on down to Foster Park and grab some ice cream with the Ice Cream Social and the Municipal Band Concert.
1: Day number one. Packed full of events starting right at 9 a.m., right, with the Chamber Coffee.
2: Absolutely.
1: Yeah. Okay. Let's move on to day number two then, Thursday the 18th.
2: Yeah. So throughout Thursday, Friday, and Saturday, the Browns will be having a couple different shows, as well as the Postal Playhouse doing a youth theater show at mm-hmm. their facilities.
1: Mm-hmm.
2: And then that afternoon, we go back to the Prime Bank Ice Cream Social around Prime Bank. And then we finish the night at Lamar Chevrolet GMC with our outdoor movie, and this year it will be Hoppers.
1: That's always a popular family event, that outdoor movie. So
2: yes, free ice cream, free popcorn.
1: Right.
2: What else can you possibly need?
1: Right. Exactly. Let's back up to the Browns real fast. There is a charge on that show, right?
2: Yep. You can buy tickets through their website.
1: Okay, let's move on to Friday. This looks pretty busy, starting at around the afternoon, right?
2: Yeah, we start at the Kids Fun Fest, which is a family magic show this year over at Headline Event Space. Our carnival will be back for Friday and Saturday. And then we have the ice cream train, craft with the art center, caricatures, pony rides, face painting, balloons, airbrush tattoos. Something new this year is we do have a waffle cone warrior course. So after you eat all your ice cream, you can run through our 65-foot obstacle course and burn off all those calories.
1: Right.
2: And then the Stanton Lucky Clovers 4-H Club will be doing some rock art as well. So you can go and paint some rocks. And then that night, though, there is we're bringing back our Foamtastic Fun foam pit. So that'll be on the street, and anyone is welcome to run through all the foam. And then we close the night with the Tyler Anthony Country Band concert.
1: And that's down at the Olson?
2: Yes. We partner with Engage Lamar's, and they help us line up that talent.
1: All right. That's Friday. Jam-packed full day. And then the final day, Saturday, starts right in the morning, right, with the Y?
2: Bright and early, 7:30 a.m. We have our YMCA Frozen Fun Run.
1: Yeah, that's always a popular event. Now, is there pre-registration for that, too?
2: There is, but you can register up until that morning. So
1: okay.
2: If you come and you decide last minute you want to run, by all means, we will take you.
1: But do they go to the Y website or the your website to do that?
2: Either one. They're both listed on our websites, and the registration link is on there as well.
1: Okay, great. Good to know. Okay, next.
2: Yeah, and then we go over to the Lamar's Area Chamber of Commerce Ice Cream Day Parade.
1: Yes, popular event, which will be aired right here on the radio station that morning. So
2: yeah.
1: Starts at 9:30.
2: It does. We have a lot of floats this year.
1: Yeah.
2: So
1: that's what I heard.
2: Yes.
1: All right, then after the parade, we go to, well, there's a couple of things like right away after the parade, right?
2: Yeah, so the merchant market and the farmers market almost start as the parade's kind of going on.
1: Yeah.
2: And so if the parade's not your thing, you can go shop our merchants in our farmers market, and that's around the Olson Cultural Event Center as well.
1: Right. That's happens every Saturday morning. So okay. And then a magical meet and greet. What's that all about?
2: Yeah, so that's new this year, as well as the El Riad Sprint Car. So both of them will be in the parade. You'll want to keep an eye out during the parade for some of your favorite superheroes and princesses. They'll be on some different floats. And then you can stop down at the Wells Visitor Center afterwards and take some photos with them. And

0: And we do have our dancers coming back this year, so the Turnaround and the Central Dance Academy will both be performing on the Olsen stage.
1: And then the Browns, again, have their variety show, right?
0: Yes, yep. And then we kind of end the night with another ice cream bash with the Engage Lamars, and it'll be the Schmidt Brothers on Saturday night.
1: All right, jam-packed full of fun days, ice cream days. Now let's talk about where people can go for more information and get some of those tickets for those events.
0: Yeah, so tickets will only be sold during ice cream days. We'll have a couple different ticket stations around the grounds, but you can learn more. We have brochures all around Lamar's, but also if you go to icecreamdays.com, there is a event website.
1: All right, like I said, the most of it is free for family fun. A couple of things you'll have to get some tickets for, but you got that information all on the website. So what is the website address, by the way?
0: It is icecreamdays.com.
1: Oh, pretty simple.
0: Yeah.
1: Okay. Is there anything else you want to mention? How about some of our sponsors?
0: Yeah, I want to thank some of our sponsors. So Wells Enterprises, Red Shed Enterprises, Side by Side Ministries, and the City of Lamar's are our presenting sponsors. And then some of our other top sponsors are Lamar Chevrolet GMC, Prime Bank, American Bank, Perspective Insurance, Bodine's, Floyd Valley Healthcare, Lamar's Eye Care, Lamar's Dental Center, Powell Broadcasting, KCAU 9 News, KG95, the Lamar's Area Chamber of Commerce, and the Lamar Sentinel.
1: Okay. Can't do without those sponsorships, because that's helping make most of the events free.
0: Yes, for everybody. These companies definitely make this event happen.
1: Yeah, they step up. Thank you very much. All right, Kristen, anything else you want to add?
0: That it should be it. We hope you can join us.
1: Yeah. And again, for more information, website is?
0: Icecreamdays.com.
1: Pretty simple. Thanks, Kristen. Appreciate
0: it. Thank you.
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3: Shooting and get back to the table. I'm Lisa Brady, Fox News. That message from President Trump after Iran and Israel traded fire overnight for the first time since a ceasefire began 2 months ago between the U.S. and Iran.
4: This all started because of Israeli operations in southern Lebanon. They struck a Hezbollah stronghold in a suburb of Beirut. Iran then struck Israel with a barrage of missile fire. Most of those missiles were either intercepted or they landed in open areas.
3: Fox's Max Gordon in Dubai. Israel then fired at military targets deep in Iran, including a petrochemical facility. Both sides have since stopped, but each warns strikes could resume, with the Iran-backed militants in Lebanon still the main issue. Even tighter security at New York's Madison Square Garden when President Trump is set to become the first sitting U.S. president to attend an NBA Finals game tonight. This comes just a day after five people were stabbed under the garden in Penn Station by a suspect who was also injured and sent to the hospital. An emergency response in Texas as two more cases of flesh-eating screwworm fly infections are reported.
5: The USDA confirming two new screwworm cases found in a calf and a dog hundreds of miles apart in Texas. In LaSalle and Andrews counties, bringing the total number of cases to four after screwworm flies were first discovered in two calves last week in La Pryor near the U.S.-Mexican border. The state now mobilizing multiple agencies and urging Texas ranchers and residents to inspect animals daily for the parasitic insect and to report suspected cases immediately.
3: Fox's Jeff Manasso. The Vatican just confirming a meeting between Pope Leo and six survivors of clergy sex abuse. During his ongoing trip to Spain, the Pope pledging to consider their suggestions for how the church can improve its response to what he calls a scourge. However, the Pope also reaffirming the right to secrecy during the sacrament of confession. America is listening to Fox News.
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1: A child's 911 call leads police in Georgia to an apparent murder-suicide.
2: Police in Johns Creek, Georgia, northeast of Atlanta, responded to a home after getting a call from a child who said mom and dad had been fighting and that shots had been fired. That child and two others escaped the home after making the 911 call. Officers would find 52-year-old Richard Holliday and 43-year-old Martha Holliday dead from gunshot wounds. Investigators now think the husband shot the wife before turning the gun on himself. The three kids were not physically hurt and are now being cared for by family members. Eben Brown, Fox News.
1: Day three of a manhunt in Ohio after 12 people were shot and injured during a street festival Saturday. Police think two suspects may have been shooting at each other and say they're tracking multiple leads. A college quarterback accused of sports betting is cleared to play by a judge.
3: Even though NCAA rules prohibit athletes from gambling on college and pro sports and state that anybody who bets on a game that involves his own team or another team from the school he attends is subject to lifetime ineligibility to play, Texas Tech transfer quarterback Brendan Sorsby has been made eligible to play in the coming season for the Red Raiders. Monday, a district judge in Lubbock County, Texas, granted a temporary restraining order against the NCAA to restore Sorsby's eligibility. In response, the NCAA stated it's deeply concerned about the damaging, far-reaching, and broadly destabilizing ramifications of this outcome, which undermines and corrupts the integrity of sports. Sorsby is alleged to have made thousands of bets on sports while at Indiana, Tennessee, and Texas Tech.
1: Fox's Jared Max. Court filing shows Sorsby recently completed a month-long stay in a residential treatment program. His attorney telling the court he was diagnosed with addiction and anxiety-driven compulsion. Stocks turning mixed. The Dow's now down 38 points, but the Nasdaq still surging 297. Elisa Brady, Fox News.
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5: Here is a look at the weather forecast at the noon hour, brought to you by Hy-Vee Lamar's with the helpful smile in every aisle. Forecast for this afternoon, skies mostly sunny, high about 92 today. Clouds will roll in tonight, slight chance of rain with a low of 68. For tomorrow, Tuesday, mostly sunny and breezy day, high of 95. Clouds roll in Tuesday night with a 60% chance of rain showers and a low near 72. Outlook for Wednesday, a mostly cloudy day with chance of rain showers throughout the day on Wednesday and Wednesday evening and a high near 92. Back to sunny skies Thursday, high of 85, and Friday sunny at 85 again. That's a look at the weather at the noon hour here. We'll have the midday markets coming away next.
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10: This is the Midday Market Report for Monday on the Iowa Agribusiness Radio Network. I'm Mark Magnuson. Joined at midday by Justin McKinney of Comstock. Justin, what's happening with the trade in the grains?
11: Pretty lackluster here to start the week, Mark. Corn up about a penny on the old crop, new crop up about a half cent. We did go and bounce off those lows that we put in on the overnight early morning session and have at least got a little bit of green on the screen for the corn. Unfortunately for the beans, down four on the old crop, new crop down about 3.75 right now. Continuing to look for some sort of life in the row crop markets. We did have flash sales today, so you know, we saw that 264,000 metric ton of beans sold and 103,000 metric ton of corn sold. It would be nice to see what the market's reaction is. I know the beans were unknown, but

0: Is that a China purchase? Is that an additional China purchase? I think we just sit here for a little bit until we know more about that. And also we have that WASDE report coming out at the end of the week here.
1: That was Justin McKinney with Comstock. We will have a check of the numbers next.
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1: July corn up 1 1/4 at 418 3/4. July soybeans down 5 cents at 11.16 1/2. July soybean meal down 490 at 303.60. July soybean oil up 33 cents at 74.45. Chicago wheat up 6 1/2 at 586 1/2. Minneapolis wheat is up 6 cents at 625. Kansas City hard red wheat up 9 3/4 at 630 1/2. July oats up 0.5 cent at 313. On the Merck, June live cattle down 350 at 246.58. August feeder cattle down 393 at 349.98. July lean hogs down 70 cents at 98.10. July pork cutout unchanged at 116.03. Class 3 milk down a penny at 16.12. This has been a check of the midday markets on the Iowa Agribusiness Radio Network.
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8: 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June is Scoliosis Awareness Month. The Scoliosis Research Society says the goal is not only to highlight the need for awareness, but also public education and early detection, and to unite patients, families, clinicians, physicians, institutions, and related businesses in the hope of forming collaborative partnerships of local events, activities, and grassroots networking. Scoliosis is a condition of side-to-spine curves measuring more than 10 degrees. So on a patient's x-ray, their spine appears more like an S or C rather than a straight line. That leads to hips or shoulders being uneven. Treatments depend on the severity of the curve, with some only needing monitoring, others need bracing to prevent progression, and in severe cases, surgery may be required. The National Scoliosis Foundation estimates around 7 million people in the U.S. have the condition. For more health news, go to foxnewshealth.com. 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I'm Lisa Brady, Fox News.
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3: 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I'm Riley Smith. The USDA has finalized specialty crop assistance program details. We'll have more right after this.
4: 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Six winners will be recognized locally and at the Iowa State Fair with a plaque, cash prize, VIP passes, and food coupons. Don't delay. Nominations are due June 1st. 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
3: The USDA announced it has finalized the Assistance for Specialty Crop Farmers program announced late last year. Danny Munch, an economist for the American Farm Bureau Federation, said the funds are part of the USDA's broader Farm Bridge Assistance Program.
5: So the Assistance for Specialty Crops Farmers program provides $1.625 billion in one-time economic assistance to fruit, vegetable, and tree nut growers. The goal is to help offset some of the financial pressures specialty crop farmers have faced from rising labor, production, and interest expenses, and growing import competition.
3: The assistance is available to farmers who planted specialty crops in 2025 and reported those acres to the Farm Service Agency.
5: Eligible crops generally include fruits, vegetables, and tree nuts, though there are some exceptions. Floriculture, nursery crops, herbs, hops, and several other horticulture crops are excluded. Additionally, if crops are grown entirely in controlled environments, such as greenhouses or hoop houses, they are not eligible except for mushrooms.
3: Munch said the USDA is already preparing pre-filled applications for eligible farmers.
5: Farmers can access those applications online starting June 1st, or they can visit their local FSA office beginning June 8th with the application deadline on August 7th. And it's just important to note that this is a bridge assistance program and does not make farmers whole. For many growers, it will assist with cash flow.
3: For more information, visit fb.org. 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
5: 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We're so used to facing threats to our digital security by faceless bad guys trying to reach us through our devices. How often are we warned to double check if an email with an attachment or link is genuine? Often it's an attempt to exploit our devices and steal our personal information. Big corporations train employees to be vigilant to protect confidential or proprietary data, and how to spot phony emails purporting to be coming from their own tech support crews. But Google's cybersecurity teams are now warning that the cybercrime gang known as Silent Ransom Group has been sending their bad tech guys to offices and other brick-and-mortar shops posing as IT guys. They plug into office computers directly to steal data or install ransomware. 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
2: Good afternoon. We'll see partly to mostly sunny skies for the afternoon hours today, and a slight chance of rain tonight, and Tuesday night and Wednesday as well. We'll take a closer look at the forecast coming up for the week after our 12:30 news updates coming up next here on KLEM.
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6: I'm Sean Power reporting. A motorcycle accident in La Mars that occurred over the weekend has resulted in the death of the driver, identified as 33-year-old Dakota Acevedo. The accident occurred late in the evening of Friday, June 5th, in the area east of Highway 3 and Marble Avenue. According to witnesses and the Plymouth County Sheriff's Department, Acevedo accelerated at a high rate of speed, failed to negotiate a curve, and crashed. Deputies from the Sheriff's Office, La Mars police officers, and witnesses on the scene attempted to perform life-saving measures on Acevedo, who was unconscious and not breathing. Acevedo was taken to Floyd Valley Healthcare to be stabilized and was eventually life-flighted to Sanford Hospital in Sioux Falls, where he died as a result of his injuries on Saturday. The Plymouth County Historical Museum has announced a new exhibit, Quilts of Valor, to open on Flag Day Sunday, June 14th. The exhibit celebrates the tradition of handcrafted quilts made by local artisans and is presented as gifts of gratitude and honor to Plymouth County veterans. Each quilt in the exhibit is an original work crafted by skilled needleworkers from the local community and presented directly to Plymouth County veterans as a tangible symbol of appreciation for their service and sacrifice. The exhibit opening on Sunday will include a special program for visitors. Attendees will learn about the history and mission of the Quilts of Valor movement, and the program will spotlight the talented local woman whose time, artistry, and heart are behind each quilt on display. Museum Administrator Jennifer Skolton stated in a press release that the museum was proud to open this exhibit, and that Flag Day is the perfect occasion to celebrate the veterans who have defended those ideals, and the community members who honor them through their craft. The opening ceremony will take place at 2 p.m. this Sunday and is free and open to the public. The La Mars Municipal Band will be sitting on new chairs for their summer concert series thanks to a generous grant from Perspective Insurance. In order to make room for the new chairs, the band is giving away their old chairs to the public on a first-come, first-served basis tonight at the Foster Park Carousel from 5 to 7 p.m. Band treasurer John Schneider says the chairs are in a reasonable condition with some rust. The new chairs will make their debut when the band performs their first concert of their summer series, Under the Stars, this upcoming Wednesday, June 10th at 7:30 p.m. in Foster Park. Pork industry leaders say the final round of testing in central Iowa for pseudorabies is expected to wrap up soon. The USDA confirmed in late April that five boars shipped from Texas to Iowa had the disease, making it the first known case in commercial swine in the U.S.

0: West since 2004. Iowa Pork Producers Association CEO Pat McGonigal says Iowa's Department of Ag, USDA, and industry leaders acted quickly to prevent the spread of the virus while balancing the needs of producers and export markets.
1: We're going to sit down and learn and look at how we do this better. It was for producers, particularly those that were in the five-mile circle. It was a early opportunity to look like what a foreign animal disease outbreak might look like.
0: Speaking at the World Pork Expo in Des Moines, he says producers are optimistic about consumer demand for pork. McGonigal also says producers still face a slew of challenges, and many are still recovering from record losses a few years ago.
1: Profits are modest, but what I hear from producers is we have not filled the hole that we created in 23 and 24. And so it's going to take a little bit of time of profitability to kind of equalize things.
0: The National Pork Producers Council says passing the House version of the Farm Bill in the Senate and renewing the U.S.-Mexico-Canada agreement would benefit producers' profits. And that's a look at your local news. I'm Sean Power.
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3: Fox News. I'm Therese Crowley. President Trump's priority today, urging Iran and Israel to stop shooting at each other so he can get the Iran peace deal back on track. Tonight, going to the Knicks game three against the Spurs at Madison Square Garden, despite a mass stabbing at Penn Station under the Garden last night that injured five people.
4: There will unfortunately be no watch party outside of Madison Square Garden for game three of the finals and no access to the immediate vicinity of MSG without an authorized reason to be there.
3: New York Police Commissioner Jessica Tisch protecting the venue along with Secret Service, drones, counter-drone technology, specialized tactical teams, all they say so fans can be safe and enjoy the game while they protect the president. And a congressional report accuses the NFL of violating its antitrust exemption, forcing fans to pay to stream games that used to be free. 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
5: 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Massive Christian burial will take place Wednesday, June 10th at 10:30 a.m. at St. Catherine's Catholic Church in Owens. 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That's services for Dwayne John DeRod, 76, of Lamar's. You can find obituary information on our website at KLEM1410.com.
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5: Let's take a look now at the weather forecast for today. Skies will be mostly sunny this afternoon with a high near 90. Clouds roll in tonight with a 20% chance of rain showers this evening, low of 68.

0: For tomorrow, mostly sunny Tuesday, breezy day, high of 95. Clouds roll in Tuesday night with a 60% chance of showers and a low near 72. Cloudy Wednesday with a chance of showers throughout the day and evening with a high of 92. Where showers continue Wednesday night with a low of 62. Thursday, mostly sunny, high of 85. Friday, mostly sunny and 85. Now coming up for the next weekend, 30% chance of showers on Saturday. Partly sunny, high of 82. And Sunday, partly sunny, high about 78. That is a look at the weather and the news at 12:30 this afternoon here on KLEM. We will have a sports update for you coming away next.
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2: 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Let's start with Friday in the softball world and the War Eagle Conference, where the Galen Catholic softball team dominated Hartley Melvin Sanborn, a score of 10-0 in four innings, and it was largely behind the red-hot bat of Kennedy Sitz. He went 3-for-3 with a double and two home runs. Two homers in one game. She had five RBIs. Just an impressive showing. Delaney Budden went 1-for-3. She had a pair of RBIs. And Kennedy Paulson was shut down in the circle. Four innings, four hits, no runs, and three strikeouts. The Akron Westfield softball team dominated George Little Rock 8-0 in five innings, as they were able to get two RBIs off a double from Kenzie Allen. Avery Gaswin had a double, two runs scored. She also pitched four innings, allowing three hits, no runs, and struck out four batters. And Caberly Fairbanks was 1-for-2 with a triple and an RBI. 15th-ranked Remsen St. Mary stayed undefeated on Friday with a 10-0 win over South O'Brien in four innings. Behind Alana Junger's double and two RBIs, Hallie Bunkers had two RBIs going 1-for-3. Mia Mackin had a double and two RBIs, and Josie Schwickerath had two RBIs. And Neely Bacon, dominant in the circle as always, four innings, two hits, no runs, and struck out five batters. Meanwhile, also on Friday, the Hinton softball team crushed Trinity Christian 8-0 in five innings. Carlin Kovarna was 1-for-3 with a double. She had three RBIs. Sydney Duskib was a perfect 2-for-2, had a double and two RBIs. And CJ Bader pitched five innings of five hits, shutout softball. She struck out four batters in the win. The other War Eagle Conference softball score to tell you about, Sibley Ocheden dominated West Sioux 15-11. Here, the Western Valley Conference in softball, Kingsley Pearson took their tough loss and their first loss, and it was a tough one too, an 11-2 loss to OABCIG in five innings. And the rest of the Western Valley Conference softball scoreboard: Woodbury Central doubled up MVAOCOU 12-6. Lawton Bronson rolled past Siouxland Christian 18-3 in four innings. Second ranked West Monona shut out Westwood 8-0 in six innings. To baseball from Friday, we're going first to the Missouri River Activities Conference, where Lamar's Community was in such a good battle with 8th-ranked Unity Christian. It was high-scoring early. The Bulldogs put up four runs in the first inning. It would go to extras when Lamar scored one run in the top half of the 8th inning, but Unity Christian answered with two in the bottom of the 8th, and the Knights walk off the Bulldogs 9-8 in 8 innings. Tough loss for Lamar's, but they had a ton of production up and down the order. Brett McGinnis went 1-for-4 with a triple. He drove in 3 runs. Ben Regenitter had 6 at-bats. He went 3-for-6 with 2 RBIs. And Gavin Clary, 3-for-4 with a double and 2 RBIs. Honestly, pretty good pitching from Jacob Jennery. 5 innings, 4 hits, 4 runs, and he struck out 4 batters. Tough loss for the Bulldogs. Their losing skid continues, now up to 7 games. The other baseball scores that we should tell you about from the MRAC on Friday: Council Bluffs Abe Lincoln swept 4th-ranked Bishop Heelan, scores of 6-5 and 2-1. To the War Eagle Conference in baseball, where the Galen Catholic baseball team won their 9th game in a row Friday night, a 10-0 win over Hartley Melvin Sanborn in 5 innings. Mason Small, he went 1-for-2 with a double, drove in 3 runs. Drake Hodson went 1-for-3 with a double and an RBI, and Wyatt Coons had a pair of hits with an RBI. And Mason Pitts pitched a 5-inning no hitter. No hits, no runs, struck out 7 batters. The MMCRU baseball team was up 8-0 late in the game, gave up 4 runs to Harris Lake Park in the 7th inning, so the score might be a bit deceiving, but the Royals still picked up an 8-4 win over Harris Lake Park on Friday night. Luke Kintai, 1-for-3, 2 RBIs. Gavin Pacus, 1-for-4 with an RBI. And Brandon Dreckman went 3-for-4, scoring 2 runs. Good pitching from the Royals as Parker Glassmaker went 4 2/3, allowing no hits, did allow a number of walks, so he's tacked with 4 runs, and he struck out 6 batters. Caben Olson pitched 2 innings, allowed no hits, 1 hit, no runs, and struck out.

6 batters. The Akron Westfield baseball team got a much-needed Warrego Conference victory, a 5-1 win over George Little Rock, as Ben St. Pierre went 1-for-3 with a double and two RBIs. Regan McKee was a perfect 3-for-3 with an RBI, and Will Hartman went the distance in a one-hit, one-run effort. It was an unearned run. He struck out 8 batters in the win. The Hinton baseball team, boy, their bats were red hot on Friday night. 16-1 winners over Trinity Christian in 4 innings. Kaysen Boovy paced the way with 3 RBIs, going 1-for-3. Colin Dunkel, 1-for-3, 2 RBIs. Carver DeGroat and Max Costello each had a pair of hits with a lone RBI. Logan Kempema, he went 4 innings, 4 hits, allowed just the 1 run, and struck out 10 batters. He was pretty dominant there in Hull on Friday night. Then in the Warrego Conference as well, Remsen St. Mary's beat South O'Brien 13-2 in 5 innings. How about Aiden Holman at the dish on Friday night? 2-for-3, 5 RBIs. Ty Chappelle's 1-for-2, 2 RBIs. Dalton Klein had a double and drove in 2 runs. And Jay's Bunkers was a solid arm for the Hawks. He went 4 2/3, allowing 5 hits, 2 runs, and he struck out 6 batters. The other Warrego Conference baseball score from Friday, West Sioux won a barn burner over Sibley Ocheden 20-12. In the Western Valley Conference of Baseball, Kingsley Pearson doubled up OABCIG 8-4 behind a solo homer from Landon Howe. He went 2-for-3 with a double and a solo home run. That was his only RBI. Riker Ross went 1-for-3, 2 RBIs. John Leakley had 2 hits and an RBI. And Jackson Newman went 1-for-3 with a double and an RBI. Easton Nissen drove in 2 runs at the plate and pitched 6 strong innings, allowing 7 hits, 4 runs, and striking out 10 batters. The rest of the Western Valley Conference baseball scoreboard, MVAOCOU got a big win over Woodbury Central 7-6, and West Monona squeaks past Westwood in a high-scoring affair 16-15. Now to Saturday sports action, where we're starting with the CYO softball tournaments. First in Lamar's, as Galen Catholic opened up the CYO tournament with an 8-0 win over Kemper Catholic in 4 innings. We mentioned how Kennedy Sitzman had 2 home runs on Friday. Well, she added another one on Saturday. 3 home runs this weekend for Sitzman, 1-for-2, and that solo home run, her only hit. Hallie Walsenbach, 2-for-2 with a double, 2 RBIs. Grace Kellen went 1-for-2 with 2 RBIs. And Kennedy Paulson allowed just the 1 hit in 5 innings and struck out 2 Knights. Tough go of it against Bishop Garrigan in the second game. The Jays lost to the Golden Bears 5-2 in that one, but Kennedy Sitzman continues to be one of the hottest hitters in the entire state right now. 2-for-4 with a double and an RBI in that second game. Hallie Walsenbach went 1-for-4 with a double and an RBI, and Kennedy Paulson struck out 8 Golden Bears in 6 innings. The other score from Lamar's on softball, it was Kemper Catholic beating Bishop Garrigan 16-5 in 4 innings. Out to Remsen, where it was a ranked Remsen site there, as 15th ranked Bishop Heedland, 15th ranked Remsen St. Mary's, and 6th ranked St. Edmund were all in action. First, starting with Bishop Heedland against St. Mary's, that game goes 8 innings, and the Crusaders come away with an 8-7 win over the Hawks, handing RSM their first loss of the year. Hallie Bunkers went 3-for-4, a double, 2 RBIs in that game, and Lana Jungers had an RBI as well. The Hawks would look to bounce back against St. Edmund, who they lost to in the region final last year, and the Gales got the Hawks also by 1 run, also in 8 innings, a 6-5 win for St. Edmund. Hallie Bunkers hit a home run in that contest with 2 RBIs. Mia Matkin went 3-for-4. She tripled and scored a run, but the Hawks take 2 one-run extra inning losses on Saturday. The other score from Remsen, it was Bishop Heelan beating St. Edmund 8-2. Now we go to the Newell Fonda softball tournament, where the Hinton softball team, they got past both their contests by 1 run as well. They defeated Glidden Ralston 4-3 in their first game. Caden Smith had 2 RBIs in that game. Sydney Duskin and Carlin Kovarna each had 2 hits and an RBI. And then the Blackhawks played 7th ranked in 1A Newell Fonda and picked up a ranked victory. This was a good one for the Blackhawks, an 8-7 win over the Mustangs, as Kayla Cypersma drove in 3 runs, going 2-for-4 with a double, and Sydney Duskett drove in a run as well. She went 1-for-3 with a double, as the Blackhawks pick up 2 nice wins on the road at Newell Fonda. The MMCRU softball team was in action up in Grettinger at the GTRA Titan Varsity Tournament. The Royals opened things up, scoring 12 runs in the first inning against West Hancock, and they didn't need to look back from there. A 17-1 win over the Eagles in 4 innings. Tia Tenninger hit another home run, her 3rd of the year, as she goes 2-for-4 with 5 RBIs. Ashley Wetter was a perfect 4-for-4 with 2 RBIs. Chloe Ollis, 3-for-4, 2 RBIs.

and pitched four innings, allowing five hits, a run, and striking out eight batters. However, the Royals' undefeated start to the season would end at the hands of the host GTRA Titans, an 8-3 win for GTRA. Chloe Alish 1-for-4 with an RBI in that loss, and Aubrey Dierks went 1-for-3 with an RBI in the loss for the Royals as well. Then we go to Orange City, where Akron Westfield and Kingsley Pearson were competing in softball. The Akron Westfield softball team opened up the day with an 8-0 win over five innings over Western Christian. Morgan Pick went 2-for-3, two RBIs in that game. Peyton Vanderhelm had two RBIs. Brooklyn Hughes was 1-for-3 with a triple and an RBI, and Caberly Fairbanks doubled and drove in a run as well. As Michaela McCulley went five innings, allowing three hits, no runs, and striking out four. Then Kingsley Pearson picked up a nice bounce back win, defeating MOC Floyd Valley 6-4. That would set up the Westerners against the Panthers in the championship game, and it was all Akron Westfield, a 12-5 win over KP in six innings, as Peyton Vanderhelm drove in two runs in that game for the Westerners. Kenzie Allen had two RBIs. Katie Brown had two RBIs. And Morgan Pick drove in two runs as well. Akron Westfield, the winner of the MOC Floyd Valley softball tournament. Now we go to baseball from Saturday, where, of course, the CYO tournaments were taking place as well at the baseball fields in Lamars and Remsen. First at Riverview Complex in Lamars, Galen Catholic saw their 9-game winning streak come to an end as they fell in six innings to 4th-ranked Bishop Heelan, 15-3. Mason Small went 2-for-3. He had a double and an RBI in the loss. And then in the second game, the Jays had a chance to beat St. Edmund, but the Gales win it late as a 5-4 win holds true for St. Edmund. Dane Lehman went 1-for-3, a double and two RBIs for the Jays. Noah Cook an RBI as well. As Galen Catholic's 9-game winning streak comes to an end, they fall to 9-3 after the CYO tournament. Then we go to Remsen, where Remsen St. Mary's fell to Kemper Catholic in that first game, 15-6. The Hawks got two RBIs in that game from Blade Nelson, who doubled as well. Titan Waldschmidt went 1-for-2 with an RBI, but the Hawks did bounce back against Bishop Garrigan in the second game, beating the Golden Bears 6-2. Dalton Klein had two RBIs in that game. Ty Chappelle's 1-for-2 with a double and an RBI, and Brody Penning had the same stat line as Ty Chappelle's as well, 1-for-2, a double and an RBI. Jackson Schrader pitched 6 strong innings. He did allow 9 hits, only the 2 runs, and struck out 3 batters. The other scores from those sites, by the way, in baseball: Bishop Heelan shut out St. Edmund 13-0 in 5 innings, and Kemper Catholic beat Bishop Garrigan 5-2. The Hinton baseball team was also in action at the Newell Fonda tournament. The Blackhawks dominated Newell Fonda 15-0 in 4 innings. Behind Colin Dunkel's 3 RBI day, he also pitched 2 innings of 2-hit shutout baseball with 4 strikeouts. Dawson Spies, 3 RBIs on a 2-for-2 day. Kaysen Bouvey had 3 RBIs on a 1-for-3 day. Carver DeGro drove in 2 runs as well and pitched 2 innings. He allowed just 1 hit, no runs, and struck out 3 batters. However, the Blackhawks were brought down to reality with a 12-0 loss to a very good 3A team in Webster City. Max Costello, Brady Dunkel, Colin Dunkel, and Logan Kemp each had a hit in the loss. Then the other baseball action to tell you about from Saturday: Akron Westfield fell to Boyden Hall Rock Valley in the first game 5-1. Connor Morrow drove in the only run for the Westerners, 1-for-3 with a double in his line. Karsten Jacobson pitched pretty well, over 3 2/3, allowing a hit, a run, and striking out 2 batters. Thankfully, the Westerners bounced back in game 2 and beat the Nighthawks 14-4 in 5 innings. Behind Will Hartman's 4 RBI day, he had 2 doubles. Caleb Johnson had a double and 2 RBIs. Matthew Swanka drove in 2 runs, and Cooper Eisminger, have yourself a day, 3-for-4, 2 doubles, 2 RBIs. Nolan Lara got the pitching win, 4 innings, 6 hits, 2 runs, and 2 strikeouts. You can check out all of those baseball and softball scores from a very busy weekend around the listening area right now on our website at KLEM1410.com. Well, let's go now to the sports schedule for today, where it's another busy day of softball and baseball action around the area, starting in the War Eagle Conference in softball, where Galen Catholic is at Trinity Christian tonight. All-area matchup, it's Akron Westfield at MMCRU. That'll be a great contest. Hinton is at South O'Brien tonight. Sibley Ocheden, they're at Remsen St. Mary's. West Sioux is at George Little Rock, and Harris Lake Park's at Hartley Melvin Sanborn. To the Western Valley Conference in softball, where Kingsley Pearson plays host to MVAOCOU, it's OABCIG at Lawton Bronson. West Monona's at Ridgeview. Siouxland Christian is at Westwood, and Western Christian is at Woodbury Central. To baseball in the War Eagle Conference, all of these games remain true as Galen Catholic's at Trinity Christian, Akron Westfield at MMCRU, Hinton is at South O'Brien, Sibley Ocheden
Sheedon at Remsen St. Mary's. Wes Sue is at George Little Rock, and Harris Lake Park takes on Hartley Melvin Sanborn on the

0: road. Then in the Western Valley Conference of Baseball, Kingsley Pearson also plays host to MVAOCOU tonight. OABCIG is at Lawton Bronson, West Monona at Ridgeview, and Western Christian is at Woodbury Central. Another contest of note in girls soccer today. The state tournament begins in Ames. Bishop Heelan matches up with Dallas Center Grimes later on this evening. Well, for more sports news, be sure to check out our website, KLEM1410.com. 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Well, this has been your Monday KLEM Sports Update. I'm Sports Director Daniel Versteg.
1: This is Sports on Radio Iowa. I'm Todd Kim. The PGA Tour Champions returns to Des Moines this week, and Principal Financial is celebrating two decades as the title sponsor. What was once known as the Allianz Championship became the Principal Charity Classic back in 2007. Principal Financial President and CEO Deanna Strable says the partnership has been a good one, and the tournament has raised nearly $73 million for charity during the past 20 years.
2: It's good for Principal. We're able to bring in our clients, our distribution partners, our vendors, but it's good for every employer and every person here in the community because, one, it highlights what Des Moines is. Many of the people we bring in have never been to Des Moines. They go away and they're a fan of Des Moines. But it also allows us all to come together as companies here in Central Iowa and really go after the purpose of the tournament, which is obviously good golf, but it's more about how we give back from a charitable perspective.
1: The opening round of the tournament is Friday at the Wakanda Club. Northern Iowa basketball coach Kyle Green hopes the expansion of the NCAA tournament will help the Missouri Valley Conference get additional teams into the field. The NCAA announced the tournament is expanding to 76 teams next season. The Valley has not had multiple teams in the field since Loyola of Chicago got the automatic bid and Drake got an at-large bid back in 2021.
3: I'm a traditionalist. I wish we were still at 64, to be honest, but if we're going to 76, I'm on board with that. I hope that over time that allows us to have, you know, maybe one more team get in from our conference. Last year, from, you know, you look at the metrics that a team like Belmont may have gotten in years past, Indiana State didn't get in when they had a great year and would have under the 76-team format. So hopeful that is kind of how it plays out.
1: To baseball and the American Association, Sioux City dropped a series finale at Winnipeg 4-3. 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
8: President President Trump is set to make history. Lisa Brady, Fox News. He's expected to become the first sitting U.S. president to attend an NBA Finals game when the Knicks

0: The Spurs in Game 3 tonight at New York's Madison Square Garden. Just a day after, five people were stabbed under the arena at Penn Station.
1: City and state leaders have spoken out, suggesting it was a random attack by a homeless man. But it comes at a time when the city is already on high alert with the president's visit.
0: Fox's CB Cotton.
1: The stabbing happened Sunday evening inside Penn Station in Midtown Manhattan as commuters were moving through the terminal. Amtrak police took the suspect into custody at the scene and reportedly recovered a knife.
0: Both the Secret Service and New York police handling security for tonight's game. The New York City mayor also planning to attend.
2: There will unfortunately be no watch party outside of Madison Square Garden for Game 3 of the finals, and no access to the immediate vicinity of MSG without an authorized reason to be there.
0: New York City Police Commissioner Jessica Tisch says added security measures will include more officers below ground at Penn Station, plus magnetometers, drones, and other steps. There are public watch parties planned in several other parts of the city, including Central Park. Warnings from each side after Israel and Iran exchanged fire.
3: A day of back-and-forth strikes between Israel and Iran threatened to throw the Middle East back into full-scale war. Both sides have now called a halt to the fighting. The United States told Iran and there'd be no more attacks by Israel if they themselves stopped launching missiles. Israel's Prime Minister Benjamin Netanyahu confirmed the ceasefire in a videotaped statement, but promised to respond with force to any future attacks.
0: Fox's Jonathan Savage. Netanyahu also saying Israel will keep operating against Iran-backed Hezbollah in Lebanon. Iran's top negotiator reportedly just posting a message questioning the U.S. commitment to talks, vowing to turn an ongoing U.S. naval blockade into a defeat. 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
0: A data-sharing deal between the IRS and ICE is raising concerns from a government watchdog.
8: A Treasury Department inspector general says ICE may have put some taxpayer information at risk when it collected the data for immigration investigations. The IG report, published last week, says when the IRS agreed to give taxpayer records to ICE as a way to cross-check names and addresses of immigrants in the country illegally, results were often mismatched, incomplete, or inaccurate. The agreement is also at the center of multiple lawsuits against both the IRS and ICE. The Treasury Inspector General does not provide recommendations in its report, but says concerns will be shared with the Department of Homeland Security.
0: Fox's Jared Halpern. Just getting word, an influential scholar has died. Gordon S. Wood was 92, author of prize-winning books that also fueled debate, including The Creation of the American Republic and the Radicalism of the American Revolution. Police in Rhode Island confirming Wood's died yesterday after being hit by a car in a supermarket parking lot. An ancient fruit appears to be having a renaissance.
9: Dates rising in popularity. Sales of the sweet fruit reportedly rising 33% last year. And by 2034, the market size for dates in the U.S. is projected to reach $1.6 billion. The tropical fruit surging on social media. Videos of people trying dates for the first time and recipes for healthy desserts featuring dates as a sugar alternative have gone viral. Some of the health benefits include better gut health, better brain function, healthier skin, and a lowered risk of several diseases, that from the Cleveland Clinic.
0: Fox's CJ Papa, one registered dietitian, says while dates may be new to some, the fruit has been a go-to ingredient to help sweeten smoothies and lower sugar desserts for years. Stocks remain mixed, with the Dow down about 3 points right now, but the S&P is still in the green and the NASDAQ up 323 points. I'm Lisa Brady, Fox News.
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7: Skies will be mostly

sunny this afternoon. Look for high about 90. Clouds roll in tonight with a chance of rain, low 68. Tomorrow, sunny and breezy day for Tuesday, high 95. Clouds roll in Tuesday night with a 60% chance of rain showers tomorrow evening and a low of 72. Outlook for Wednesday, cloudy with chance of rain showers throughout the day, high 92. Sunny on Thursday, high 85. And mostly sunny Friday with a high about 85. That's your weather forecast here on KLDN.

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1: 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Iowa Supreme Court has overturned a large fine levied against a propane pipeline company. Enterprise Products bought propane storage facilities in Johnson County and pipelines to carry the propane out of Iowa back in 2002. Federal safety permits were in place, but the company was unaware that it was required to apply for state permits. Iowa lottery officials say a Mega Millions ticket sold at a Walmart in Waterloo, Iowa, is worth $2 million. It missed the jackpot by just one number, and the ticket was the only one sold in the country for Friday's drawing that matched the five numbers. Are you in need of reliable commercial laundry, mat, and janitorial services? 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

0: Fox News. I'm Therese Crowley. President Trump's priority today, urging Iran and Israel to stop shooting at each other so he can get the Iran peace deal back on track. Tonight, going to the Knicks game 3 against the Spurs at Madison Square Garden, despite a mass stabbing at Penn Station under the Garden last night that injured 5 people.
1: There will unfortunately be no watch party outside of Madison Square Garden for game 3 of the finals, and no access to the immediate vicinity of MSG without an authorized reason to be there.
0: New York Police Commissioner Jessica Tisch protecting the venue along with Secret Service, drones, counter-drone technology, specialized tactical teams, all they say so fans can be safe and enjoy the game while they protect the president. And a congressional report accuses the NFL of violating its antitrust exemption, forcing fans to pay to stream games that used to be free. America's listening to Fox News.
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1: Hey, parents.

0: will influence their entire lives. It's true that children learn more by what we do than by what we say. Proverbs 2 verse 4 says that we are to search for wisdom as if searching for a treasure. Guess what? The Bible says that wisdom comes from God. Wisdom enters our hearts when we read God's word. So I want to encourage you to love God by reading his word and to love your children by applying his wisdom. Your children love you, and when God's wisdom is applied in their life, they'll love God in return. Each day brings new mercies and new beginnings from our good God. So it's not too late. In Proverbs 2, the Lord says, if you receive my words and treasure my commands within you, then you will understand the fear of the Lord and find the knowledge of God. And that's a good word for any kid. So trust in the Lord and do good.
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2: 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Sky's sunny this afternoon, high about 90. Chance of showers and possible thunderstorms tonight. Look for low 68. Mostly sunny and breezy for tomorrow, Tuesday, high of 95. Good chance of rain showers Tuesday night with a low of 72. Chance of rain throughout the day on Wednesday with a high of 92. Sunny skies Thursday, high of 85, and Friday, sunny and 85. That's your weather on KLEM.

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1: Here's a look at the headlines this afternoon. Livestock producers and farmers from Iowa urging federal officials to renew a massive trade deal. United States-Mexico-Canada agreement went into effect back in 2020 and includes a mandatory review in July. Around 40% of Iowa's goods are exported to either Canada or Mexico. And corn, soybeans, ethanol, and tractors tops the list. In another news, pork industry leaders say the final round of testing in central Iowa for pseudorabies is expected to wrap up soon. USDA confirmed back in April that five boars shipped from Texas to Iowa had the disease.
2: Performance type.

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1: With Ron thrown into question again. Lisa Brady, Fox News, this time after

0: fighting between Iran and Israel.
1: Iran launching those ballistic missiles into Israel for the first time since the ceasefire went into effect in early April. Israeli forces carrying out retaliatory strikes inside Iran. President Trump posting on Truth Social, quote, both sides, Israel and Iran, are looking to do an immediate ceasefire. Final negotiations on peace are proceeding, subject to ignorance or stupidity getting in its way. The blockade will remain in place and in full force and effect until a final deal is reached.
0: Fox's Lucas Tomlinson at the White House. The fighting did stop, but both Iran and Israel warning they could resume strikes as Israel vows to keep targeting Iran-backed Hezbollah in Lebanon. Tonight, President Trump plans to become the first sitting U.S. president to attend an NBA Finals game as the Knicks and Spurs meet for Game 3 at New York's Madison Square Garden.
2: Our security posture combines drones as well as advanced counter-drone technology, protective intelligence, specialized tactical teams.
0: Matt McCool, special agent in charge of the Secret Service New York field office. Public watch parties will happen in other parts of the city, but not at the Garden, where five people were stabbed under the arena in Penn Station yesterday. The suspect also injured and was sent to the hospital. Day three of a manhunt in Ohio after the mass shooting at a festival over the weekend.
3: Police in Toledo looking for possibly two suspects who they think may have been shooting at each other, who hit and injured 12 people at a street festival Saturday.
4: We have every confidence in the police department. We have every confidence that they will find and be able to arrest the individuals who participated in this.
3: Ohio Governor Mike DeWine. For now, police say they're tracking multiple leads.
0: Fox's Jeff Manasso. They're also urging festival goers to offer any photos or videos. An earthquake off the coast of Cuba. No word of any injuries, but shaking reported as far north as Central Florida. 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
0: It's primary eve in several states, including Maine, where Democratic Senate candidate Graham Plattner is getting the most attention after various controversies.
9: Talking to Plattner supporters, they're not fazed by these controversies. So you got to go back through your notes and say, which controversy are we talking about, right? Is it the tattoo? Is it the kick profile, etc.? And Plattner says it's because people in D.C. just don't understand Maine voters.
10: This is a race about the future of politics in Maine. This is a race about building power the old-fashioned way, from the ground up.
9: People here say they just aren't bothered by it if they're already on his team, if they already plan to vote Democrat in this state.
0: Fox's Alexis McAdams in Portland, Maine, where one veteran told her,
11: he's a disgrace to every veteran that has PTSD, like I do, because he's using it as an excuse to cover up his own personal failings.
0: Term-limited Governor Janet Mills suspended her Senate campaign, but remains on the ballot in the race to challenge longtime Republican Senator Susan Collins. Primaries for governor and a House race also on the ballot in Maine, as voters in South Carolina, Nevada, and North Dakota will also head to the polls. They're still counting votes in California from last Tuesday.
12: Nearly a week after Election Day here, and L.A. County says it still has 355,000 mail-in ballots to process. Now, yesterday's ballot dump pushed Councilwoman Nithya Raman past Spencer Pratt by about 3,000 votes into that critical second-place spot. If Raman holds on to her lead, she'll advance to the runoff election against Mayor Karen Bass in the fall.
0: Fox's Matt Finn. In the governor's race, Republican Steve Hilton and Democrat Tom Steyer are still battling for second spot to face Democrat Javier Becerra in November, that ongoing count drawing continued criticism from President Trump about mail-in ballots. An hour to the close, stocks are higher, the Dow's up 9. I'm Lisa Brady, Fox News.
13: Now, the KLEM weather forecast

Look at weather. It's brought to you by Emily's Home Furnishings, turning work days into cozy nights downtown LaBarre's. There'll be about a slight chance of showers tonight. Clouds roll in, low tonight 68. Tomorrow, heat advisory issued for Tuesday with a high of 95 degrees. We'll see a 60% chance of rain showers with possible thunderstorms tomorrow night into Wednesday. Wednesday, cloudy with a chance of showers, high of 92. Thursday, it would cool down to partly sunny skies and a high of 80. Friday, back up to 88 with sunny skies. That is a look at the weather here on KLBN.

0: Congratulations to our KLEM Citizen of the Day for today, Monday, June 8th. Taylor Skibout. Taylor's joined Floyd Valley Therapies. She may pick up a pizza from P's Pizza House in Lamar's, a long-stem rose from Lamar's Hy-Vee Floral Department, and a car wash from 12th Street Touchless or Highway 75 Touchless Auto Wash and Pet Wash. Taylor Skibout, our KLEM Citizen of the Day.
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0: nominee for governor, Rob Sand, rallied with supporters yesterday in Des Moines, calling for an end to the political polarization, saying he's basing his campaign on an appeal to independents and Republicans as well as Democrats, saying he's not building a coalition of red versus blue, but rather the well-fed versus the fed up. Other Iowa news, Iowa Supreme Court's overturned a large fine levied against a propane pipeline company. Enterprise Products bought propane storage facilities in Johnson County and pipelines to carry the propane out of Iowa back in 2002. Federal safety permits were in place, but the company was unaware that it was required to apply for state permits.
1: Home is more than a place.

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5: Fox News, I'm Therese Crowley. President Trump's priority today, urging Iran and Israel to stop shooting at each other so he can get the Iran peace deal back on track. Tonight, going to the Knicks game 3 against the Spurs at Madison Square Garden, despite a mass stabbing at Penn Station under the Garden last night that injured 5 people.
6: There will unfortunately be no watch party outside of Madison Square Garden for game 3 of the finals, and no access to the immediate vicinity of MSG without an authorized reason to be there.
5: New York Police Commissioner Jessica Tisch protecting the venue along with Secret Service, drones, counter-drone technology, specialized tactical teams, all they say so fans can be safe and enjoy the game while they protect the president. And a congressional report accuses the NFL of violating its antitrust exemption, forcing fans to pay to stream games that used to be free. 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
4: 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Slight chances of some rain and thunderstorms tonight. We'll see a low near 68. For tomorrow, heat advisory with temperatures about 95 for Tuesday. We'll see about a 50-50 chance of rain, showers, and thunderstorms Tuesday night with low 72. For Wednesday, mostly cloudy with chance of rain, high of 92. Thursday, partly sunny and breezy, high of 80. And Friday, sunny and 88. And that's your weather here on KLEM.

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1: Look at headlines this afternoon. Plymouth County Historical Museum announcing a new exhibit called Quilts of Valor to open up Flag Day Sunday, June 14th. This exhibit celebrates the tradition of handcrafted quilts made by local artisans and presented as gifts of gratitude and honor to Plymouth County veterans. Pork industry leaders say the final round of testing in central Iowa for pseudorabies is expected to wrap up soon. USDA confirming in late April that five boars shipped from Texas to Iowa had the disease, making it the first known case in commercial swine in the U.S. since 2004.
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0: 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Happy birthday to Mick Hucknall. He is the Red in Simply Red. He's turning 66 today.
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1: Zone in New York City. I'm Lisa Brady, Fox News. Fans facing a lot more security for game three of the NBA Finals tonight at New York's Madison Square Garden, with President Trump planning to be there. Police shutting down a wider area beginning at this hour. And the New York Knicks warning fans to expect airport-style security measures.
2: Guests are strongly encouraged to arrive at least 2 hours before tip-off to allow additional time for screening and entry. Now, fans will also not be allowed to bring bags inside. The president's visit comes after last night's stabbing at Penn Station that injured five people. This is Trump's first time.

0: at MSG since he attended a UFC fight shortly after the 2024 election.
1: Fox's Nate Foy at the Garden. Penn Station is directly under the arena. In that stabbing yesterday, the suspect was also injured and sent to the hospital. The White House just confirming President Trump sent Todd Blanchett's nomination to the Senate to stay on as Attorney General. He's been serving as acting AG. The defense rests at the Texas trial over a deadly stabbing during a high school track meet last year. Carmelo Anthony has claimed self-defense after Austin Metcalf was killed during a confrontation.
2: Investigators say the confrontation started after Anthony was sitting under a tent belonging to Metcalf's team. Witnesses testified that Metcalf repeatedly asked him to leave. One witness said that Anthony was asked to leave about 15 times. So far, the defense has called up six witnesses, including one teen who said this during cross-examination. Quote, "I think Carmelo was in the wrong." Prosecutors asked, did Carmelo Anthony provoke the confrontation? He answered yes.
1: Fox's Brooke Taylor at the county courthouse in McKinney, where again the defense has just rested its case. Anthony could face life in prison if convicted. A mixed finish on Wall Street. The Dow down 81 points at the bell. 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
1: A U.S. Army soldier accused of using insider information to make money on a bet about Venezuela appears in court.
8: In April, Gannon Ken Van Dyke pled not guilty to charges he used his knowledge as an Army soldier about U.S. action in Venezuela to place bets on Polymarket. Today, he appeared in court for a pretrial hearing at which future court dates were set up. Van Dyke is accused of using the prediction betting platform Polymarket to make more than $400,000 over the arrest of Venezuela's leader, Nicolas Maduro. Outside court, Van Dyke's attorney said his client did not have a say over the events that happened and that only the president did. Van Dyke's accused of violating non-disclosure agreements he signed in the Army to violate the Commodity Exchange Act, commit wire fraud, and one count of unlawful monetary transaction. Jessica Rosenthal, Fox News.
1: The president loses a round in court as a federal judge strikes down a planned $100,000 fee for high-skilled foreign workers seeking new H-1B visas. 20 Democrat-run states challenging that executive action. Today's ruling finds the fee amounts to a tax that was not authorized by Congress. An emergency response in Texas after more flesh-eating screwworm flies are found.
9: Texas Governor Greg Abbott activating the state's Emergency Operations Center and mobilizing multiple agencies to combat the reemergence of the New World screwworm, a highly destructive livestock pest not seen since the 1960s. With now four confirmed cases in about a week, hundreds of miles apart in Texas, according to the USDA. The screwworm, a parasitic fly, is dangerous because unlike other flies, its larvae or maggots eat live flesh, which could threaten the nation's cattle industry. The state urging Texas ranchers and residents to inspect their animals daily.
1: Fox's Jeff Manasso. Recapping stocks, the Dow drops 80 points, but the S&P finishes higher. The NASDAQ up 220 as tech shares bounced back from a Friday plunge. I'm Lisa Brady, Fox News.
10: Now, the KLEM weather forecast.
11: Look at weather. 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About 30% chance of light showers and possible thunderstorms this evening. Low tonight, 68. For tomorrow, Tuesday, we do have a heat advisory issued for tomorrow. Temperature high of 95 degrees with sunny skies. 60% chance of rain showers and thunderstorms Tuesday evening with a low of 72. Wednesday, cloudy day with chance of rain throughout the day, high of 92. Mostly to partly sunny on Thursday, topping out at 8.

0: 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It has been a difficult week of trade in the grains and oilseeds markets. Corn and soybeans grinded lower to begin the week and then saw significant losses on Thursday and continued losses on Friday. We will hear more from Matt Bennett of AgMarket.net next.
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0: Matt Bennett is the CEO and co-founder of AgMarket.net, and he tells the Iowa Agribusiness Radio Network that Thursday's big price movement to the downside left producers feeling pessimistic to close the week.
2: It's not been a good week. I mean, as you know, these markets have just melted down. Before yesterday, really, soybeans had kind of hung in there really well. Yesterday was just kind of a gut punch, if you will. You know, we moved down and through the 200-day moving average, settled below it. Obviously, all of these corn contracts are well below all moving averages at this point, and they're testing, you know, contract lows.
0: He details some of the losses for the corn contracts.
2: Yeah, let's just take December corn, for instance. If you just go back, you know, a couple of weeks, you know, on the 20th of May, you know, we traded at 499 and a half, you know, and as you and I speak here, we're at 448.
0: One of the biggest drivers of the losses in the grains this week was a lack of follow through.

0: from China after President Trump's visit to Beijing in May, says Bennett.
1: I do believe the funds, wanted to hang out and see what happened with that meeting. That's what they did. The market stayed up here in the upper, 5% of marketing over the last couple, 3 years. And we had solid prices, and they said $17 billion worth of goods they're going to purchase. And I think the market was hopeful and maybe even expecting that we'd come out the next week and see some Chinese corn purchases, maybe some wheat purchases, maybe even some bean purchases.
0: You've been listening to Agribusiness Matters on the Iowa Agribusiness Radio Network.
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1: Look at headlines this afternoon. The suspect, who's accused of fatally shooting a man in eastern Nebraska last week, was arrested in Iowa over the weekend. The Ralston Police Department.

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Bonnie Tyler, she celebrates her birthday today. 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

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She turns 75.

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3: Fox News, I'm John Saucier. Tonight's Game 3 of the NBA Finals between the New York Knicks and San Antonio Spurs. Security will be tight because President Trump will be in the house at Madison Square Garden. House Minority Leader Hakeem Jeffries questioning if the president is even a Knicks fan.
4: He's just injecting himself into the NBA Finals because he always has to bring the MAGA circus in to town.
3: Well, the president says he's actually been a fan of the Knicks for a long time. Officials in the state of Washington getting their security prep done for the World Cup. It's making its way to Seattle. King County Undersheriff Jeff Floor.
5: We haven't dealt with anything of this size, but the collaboration gives me comfort. 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
3: There are six World Cup matches played in Seattle over the course of the tournament. 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
2: 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Clouds rolling in. Chance of showers and thunderstorms tonight. We'll see low 68. Sunny and warm tomorrow. Heat advisory issued for Tuesday. High of 95. We'll see a 50-50 chance of rain, showers, and thunderstorms Tuesday night with a low 72. Chance of rain throughout the day. Wednesday, high of 92. Probably sunny for Thursday, cooling down to 80 for the high. Back up to 88 on Friday with sunny skies. That's your weather here on KLBN.

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1: Looking at headlines this afternoon, about 80 Iowa National Guard soldiers preparing to leave in July for a year-long deployment in Europe. Iowa National Guard says the soldiers are part of the 734th Regional Support Group based out of Camp Dodge Training Center in Johnston. Rob Sand, the Democratic Party's candidate for governor, has picked a Western Iowa farmer as his running mate. Nominees for the governor and lieutenant governor in Iowa run together as a team, just like the president and vice president. Rob Sand has chosen Dave Mulbauer, a Crawford County supervisor who raises cattle and hogs on a farm in Iowa.
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0: Man, Street on 9th. Happy birthday to Chuck Negron. He would have been 84 today. He passed away earlier this year, actually, in 2026. Chuck Negron would have been 84 today.
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2: 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Here's school news for Lamar's Community Schools. The Lamar's Community Board of Education meets at 6 o'clock this evening. They will meet in the high school library. Lamar's Community Baseball and Softball seasons are underway. You can go to the district website for freshman, JV, and varsity game schedules at lamarscsd.org. That's school news for Lamar's Community Schools.
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0: charged for the New York field office as the Secret Service and NYPD work together on multiple security measures, including magnetometers and drones.
1: President Trump is expected to sit in a suite tonight. He has been invited by Knicks owner James Dolan, who is a member at Trump's Mar-a-Lago club and has contributed to several Trump campaigns.
0: Fox's Nate Foy at the Garden, where there hasn't been an NBA Finals game in 27 years. The Knicks are up 2-0 over the Spurs, who beat them for the title in 1999. Tonight's game just a day after a stabbing attack left 6 injured, including the suspect, underneath the Garden at Penn Station. President Trump tapping acting U.S. Attorney General Todd Blanche to remain in the role, sending his nomination to the Senate, and already drawing pushback from a top Senate Democrat. A growing number of medical schools and other groups are signing a pledge to increase nutrition curriculum.
2: Several medical school accreditors and medical organizations are pledging to incorporate at least 40 hours of nutrition education in their graduation requirements as part of a push from the Department of Health and Human Services.
3: It will shape what students learn, what physicians master, what licensing boards assess, and ultimately how patients receive care.
2: HHS Secretary Robert F. Kennedy Jr. says 19 additional medical schools are also signing on to the Nutrition Education Pledge.
0: Fox's Jared Halpern in Washington. Kennedy says to improve health outcomes, medical schools have to continue to improve emerging science about nutrition. 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
0: Israel and Iran appear to be holding their fire for now after trading strikes for the first time since a U.S. ceasefire with Iran began in April.
8: Hezbollah fired rockets into northern Israel Sunday morning. Israel

0: responded with airstrikes targeting Hezbollah in southern Beirut Sunday afternoon. Iran then fired ballistic missiles at northern Israel Sunday night. President Trump told Israeli Prime Minister Benjamin Netanyahu not to respond for fear of escalation that would derail delicate talks. Then dozens of Israeli warplanes bombed Iranian air defenses across Iran Monday morning. Iran then fired back, and the Houthis in Yemen fired a single missile at Israel.
1: Fox's Jennifer Griffin. Both Israel and Iran warning that strikes could resume, the Pakistani prime minister urging restraint and to give peace a little more chance. Tropical storm Boris expected to hit southern Mexico's Pacific coast tonight, threatening possible flooding and mudslides. But Boris is expected to quickly weaken over land and is not expected to impact three World Cup host cities in Mexico. Even while planning a wedding, Taylor Swift is breaking more ground with her music.
2: Taylor Swift's latest single, I Knew It, I Knew You, written for the Toy Story franchise, is breaking single-day streaming records, topping the charts on three streamers. I remember I loved you, came back when it mattered, I saw. On Spotify, the pop star's movie theme is now the most streamed country song in a single day by a female artist on Apple Music. It broke the record among soundtrack singles for first-day listens and became the biggest country track of 2026. And on Amazon Music, the song had the biggest streaming day for any song so far this year. Swift penned the track's lyrics specifically for the cowgirl character Jessie. Toy Story 5 hits theaters June 19th. Michelle Polino, Fox News.
1: A partial rebound on Wall Street with the S&P and the NASDAQ finishing higher, but the Dow dropping 80 points, extending a Friday slide. And Lisa Brady, this is Fox News.
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4: 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Still about 30% chance of showers tonight. We'll see a low of 68. Tomorrow, sunny and warm. Heat advisory issued for Tuesday with a high of 95. 50-50 chance of rain showers and thunderstorms Tuesday night with a low of 72. Cloudy for Wednesday with chance of rain showers throughout the day, high of 92. And Thursday, slight chance of rain, mostly cloudy, high of 80. Back to sunny skies Friday with a high near 88. That's your weather on KLEM.

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1: Fox News, I'm John Saucier. Tonight's Game 3 of the NBA Finals between the New York Knicks and San Antonio Spurs. Security will be tight because President Trump will be in the House at Madison Square Garden. House Minority Leader Hakeem Jeffries questioning if the president is even a Knicks fan.
2: He's just injecting himself into the NBA Finals because he always has to bring the MAGA circus in to town.
1: Well, the president says he's actually been a fan of the Knicks for a long time. Officials in the state of Washington getting their security prep done for the World Cup. It's making its way to Seattle. King County Undersheriff Jeff Floor.
3: We haven't dealt with anything of this size, but the collaboration gives me comfort. 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

0: Sixpence, none the richer here on KLEM. Stick around. We're going to have a news update for you at the top of the hour at 5 o'clock.
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1: For now, I'm Lisa Lacerra, Fox News. After Israel and Hezbollah exchanged fire over the weekend,
2: Hezbollah fired rockets into northern Israel Sunday morning. Israel responded with airstrikes targeting Hezbollah in southern Beirut Sunday afternoon. Iran then fired ballistic missiles at northern Israel Sunday night. President Trump told Israeli Prime Minister Benjamin Netanyahu not to respond for fear of escalation that would derail delicate talks. Then dozens of Israeli warplanes bombed Iranian air defenses across Iran Monday morning. Iran then fired back, and the Houthis in Yemen fired a single missile at Israel.
1: Fox's Jennifer Griffin in Washington. The Lebanese health ministry says an Israeli airstrike on the village of Zefta killed 7 people. 8 others were wounded. President Trump has officially nominated Tom Blanche for the position of Attorney General. Blanche has been acting AG since April after Pam Bondi resigned. Tip off for game 3 of the NBA Finals set for about 2.5 hours from now. As President Trump is expected to be there, Secret Service and the NYPD have canceled tonight's watch party outside Madison Square Garden as security is tight.
3: There's also changes for fans who are attending the game in person. The Knicks put out a warning to their fans. Fans should expect enhanced security measures when entering Madison Square Garden, including TSA-style screening procedures. Guests are strongly encouraged to arrive at least 2 hours before tip-off to allow additional time for screening and entry. Now, fans will also not be allowed to bring bags inside.
1: Fox's Nate Foy outside the garden. There will be a watch party at Bryant Park about 10 blocks north and in Central Park. Wall Street, some stocks recovered part of last week's losses. The Dow lost 80, the Nasdaq up to 20, the S&P plus 21. The oil prices rose as Israel and Iran traded fire earlier today. 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
5: Manhunt in day three after a mass shooting at a street festival in Toledo.
6: Police in Toledo looking for possibly two suspects who they think may have been shooting at each other, who hit and injured 12 people at a street festival Saturday.
7: We have every confidence in the police department. We have every confidence that they will find and be able to arrest the individuals who participated in this.
6: Ohio Governor Mike DeWine, for now police say they're tracking multiple leads. They're also urging festival goers to come forward with any photos or videos that may have caught a glimpse of the suspects. Jeff Manasso, Fox News.
5: The Vatican says Pope Leo has met with six survivors of clergy sexual abuse in Madrid and vowed to consider their suggestions for how the Catholic Church can improve its response to the crisis. The meeting followed in the tradition of Pope's meeting with abuse survivors during their foreign trips. It lasted about an hour. A judge ruling an NCAA quarterback is cleared to play despite allegations he engaged in illicit sports betting.
8: Even though NCAA rules prohibit athletes from gambling on college and pro sports and state that anybody who bets on a game that involves his own team or another team from the school he attends is subject to lifetime ineligibility to play. Texas Tech transfer quarterback Brendan Sorsby has been made eligible to play in the coming season for the Red Raiders. Monday, a district judge in Lubbock County, Texas, granted a temporary restraining order against the NCAA to restore Sorsby's eligibility. In response, the NCAA stated it's deeply concerned about the damaging, far-reaching and broadly destabilizing ramifications of this outcome, which undermines and corrupts the integrity of sports. Sorsby is alleged to have made thousands of bets on sports while at Indiana, Tennessee, and Texas Tech. Jared Max, Fox News.
5: At the box office this weekend, Paramount's Scary Movie in the top spot, earning $55 million its debut weekend. Masters of the Universe in second with $29 million. I'm Lee Silasera. This is Fox News.
9: Good evening. It's now time for a KLEM News update. Look for skies to be cloudy tonight. We will see a slight chance of rain showers. And we do have a heat advisory already issued for tomorrow, Tuesday, with warm temperatures and the threat of showers and thunderstorms tomorrow night into Wednesday. We'll take a closer look at the weather coming up after news here on KLEM.
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14: I'm Sean Power reporting. A motorcycle accident in Lamar's that occurred over the weekend has resulted in the death of the driver, identified as 33-year-old Dakota Acevedo. The accident occurred late in the evening of Friday, June 5th, in the area east of Highway 3 and Marble Avenue. According to witnesses and the Plymouth County Sheriff's Department, Acevedo accelerated at a high rate of speed, failed to negotiate a curve, and crashed. Deputies from the Sheriff's Office, Lamar's police officers, and witnesses on the scene attempted to perform life-saving measures on Acevedo, who was unconscious and not breathing. Acevedo was taken to Floyd Valley Healthcare to be stabilized and was eventually life-flighted to Sanford Hospital in Sioux Falls, where he died as a result of his injuries on Saturday. The Plymouth County Historical Museum has announced a new exhibit, Quilts of Valor, to open on Flag Day Sunday, June 14th. The exhibit celebrates the tradition of handcrafted quilts made by local artisans and is presented as gifts of gratitude and honor to Plymouth County veterans. Each quilt in the exhibit is an original work crafted by skilled needleworkers from the local community and presented directly to Plymouth County veterans as a tangible symbol of appreciation for their service and sacrifice. The exhibit opening on Sunday will include a special program for visitors. Attendees will learn about the history and mission of the Quilts of Valor movement, and the program will spotlight the talented local woman whose time, artistry, and heart are behind each quilt on display. Museum Administrator Jennifer Skolton stated in a press release that the museum was proud to open this exhibit and that Flag Day is the perfect occasion to celebrate the veterans who have defended those ideals and the community members who honor them through their craft. The opening ceremony will take place at 2 p.m. this Sunday and is free and open to the public. The Lamar's Municipal Band will be sitting on new chairs for their summer concert series thanks to a generous grant from Perspective Insurance. In order to make room for the new chairs, the band is giving away their old chairs to the public on a first-come, first-served basis tonight at the Foster Park Carousel from 5 to 7 p.m. Band treasurer John Schneider says the chairs are in a reasonable condition with some rust. The new chairs will make their debut when the band performs their first concert of their summer series, Under the Stars, this upcoming Wednesday, June 10th at 7:30 p.m. in Foster Park. Pork industry leaders say the final round of testing in central Iowa for pseudorabies is expected to wrap up soon. The USDA confirmed in late April that five boars shipped from Texas to Iowa had the disease, making it the first known case in commercial swine in the U.S. since 2004. Iowa Pork Producers Association CEO Pat McGonigal says Iowa's Department of Ag, USDA, and industry leaders acted quickly to prevent the spread of the virus while balancing the needs of producers and export markets.
15: We're going to sit down and learn and look at how we do this better. It was for producers, particularly those that were in the five-mile circle. It was a early opportunity to look like what a foreign animal disease outbreak might look like.
14: Speaking at the World Pork Expo in Des Moines, he says producers are optimistic about consumer demand for pork. McGonigal also says producers still face a slew of challenges, and many are still recovering from record losses a few years ago.
15: Profits are modest, but what I hear from producers is we have not filled the hole that we created in 23 and 24. And so it's going to take a little bit of time of profitability to kind of equalize things.
14: The National Pork Producers Council says passing the House version of the Farm Bill in the Senate and renewing the U.S.-Mexico-Canada agreement would benefit producers' profits. And that's a look at your local news. I'm Sean Power.
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9: On the obituary report, Dwayne John DeRod, 76 of Lamar's, passed away surrounded by his family on Sunday, June 7th. Massive Christian burial will take place Wednesday, June 10th at 10:30 a.m. at St. Catherine's Catholic Church in Owens. Burial with military honors will follow at the church cemetery. Visitation with the family present will begin at 5:30 p.m. with a time of memory sharing at 7 p.m. on Tuesday, June 9th at Rexwinkle Funeral Home in Lamar's. Expressions of sympathy may be expressed to the family through the Rexwinkle website. That's services for Dwayne John DeRod, 76 of Lamar's. You can find obituary information on our website at KLEM1410.com.
17: Radio Iowa, I'm Jason Dinesen. Rob Sand, the Democratic Party's candidate for governor, has picked a Western Iowa farmer as his running mate. Radio Iowa's O.K. Henderson reports.
18: Nominees for governor and lieutenant governor in Iowa run together as a team, just like the president and vice president do. Sand has chosen Dave Mulbauer, a Crawford County supervisor who raises cattle and hogs on a farm near Manila, as his running mate. In a prepared statement, Mulbauer said their campaign is about public service, not politics. He says it's something he learned from his dad and grandpa, who were both state legislators. Sand will ask delegates to the Iowa Democratic Party state convention this Saturday to officially nominate Mulbauer as the party's pick for lieutenant governor. Radio Iowa, I'm O.K. Henderson.
17: 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The group will be in the Baltic region. 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
17: The suspect, who's accused of fatally shooting a man in eastern Nebraska last week, was arrested in western Iowa over the weekend, as Rick Hansen reports.
20: The Ralston, Nebraska Police Department says 45-year-old George Hatfield was wanted on a warrant for second-degree murder and other charges associated with the shooting of 29-year-old Shane Krantz outside of a convenience store in Ralston on June 4th. He was arrested at an apartment complex in Council Bluffs Saturday morning by Council Bluffs Police and U.S. Marshals for being a fugitive from justice and was being held in the Pottawatomie County Jail, pending extradition to Nebraska. In Atlantic, I'm Rick Hansen for Radio Iowa News.
17: Governor Kim Reynolds has signed an executive order creating a new Iowa Office of Outdoor Recreation within the Iowa Tourism Office.
21: This office reflects a simple belief. Iowa should be a destination, not only for business and opportunity, but also for adventure, exploration, and recreation.
17: Reynolds will appoint a 10-member task force to come up with recommendations by early October for how this state government startup should operate. Organizers of the World Aerobatic Championships are announcing plans to relocate the organization's 2026 event to northern Iowa late this summer. David Sims, manager of the Mason City Municipal Airport, says the event is the premier international competition in precision aerobatic flight.
22: This is an international championship, many compared to the Olympics, for some of the best aerobatic pilots from around the world. This is only the fifth time the United States has hosted the world championship. Now, this championship, we're expecting to draw about 100 to 150 pilots, judges, team personnel, volunteers, family members, and enthusiasts from all around the globe.
17: The event runs August 24th through September 2nd, but Sim says competitors will be in the area for around 2 weeks before that, practicing for the event. I'm Jason Dinesen. This is Radio Iowa.
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9: Let's take a look at the weather forecast for tonight. Skies will become cloudy with a chance of rain showers and thunderstorms. Low near 68. For tomorrow, Tuesday, mostly sunny to start off the day and high about 95. There will be a heat advisory issued tomorrow, Tuesday. Clouds roll in Tuesday night with a 50-50 chance of rain showers and thunderstorms and a low of 72. Cloudy Wednesday with a chance of rain showers throughout the day, high of 92. Thursday, cool down a little bit, partly sunny and a high of 82. Friday, sunny skies and 88. And that is a look at the weather and the news. We'll have a sports update coming up next here on KLBM.

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1: With this KLEM Sports Update for this Monday, June 8th, I'm KLEM Sports Director Daniel Versteg. 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Let's start with Friday in the softball world in the War Eagle Conference, where the Galen Catholic softball team dominated Hartley Melvin Sanborn, a score of 10-0 in four innings, and it was largely behind the red-hot bat of Kennedy Sitzman. He went 3-for-3 with a double and two home runs. Two homers in one game. She had five RBIs. Just an impressive showing. Delaney Budden went 1-for-3. She had a pair of RBIs. And Kennedy Paulson was shut down in the circle. Four innings, four hits, no runs, and three strikeouts. The Akron Westfield softball team dominated George Little Rock 8-0 in five innings, as they were able to get two RBIs off a double from Kenzie Allen. Avery Gaswin had a double, two runs scored. She also pitched four innings, allowing three hits, no runs, and struck out four batters. And Caberly Fairbanks was 1-for-2 with a triple and an RBI. 15th-ranked Remsen St. Mary stayed undefeated on Friday with a 10-0 win over South O'Brien in four innings. Behind Alana Junger's double and two RBIs, Hallie Bunkers had two RBIs going 1-for-3. Mia Mackin had a double and two RBIs, and Josie Schwickerath with two RBIs. And Neely Bacon, dominant in the circle as always, four innings, two hits, no runs, and struck out five batters. Meanwhile, also on Friday, the Hinton softball team crushed Trinity Christian 8-0 in five innings. Carlin Kovarna was 1-for-3 with a double. She had three RBIs. Sydney Duska was a perfect 2-for-2, had a double and two RBIs. And CJ Bader pitched five innings of five hits, shutout softball. She struck out four batters in the win. The other War Eagle Conference softball score to tell you about: Sibley Ocheden dominated West Sioux 15-11. Yeah, the Western Valley Conference in softball, Kingsley Pearson took their tough loss and their first loss, and it was a tough one too, an 11-2 loss to OABCIG in five innings. And the rest of the Western Valley Conference softball scoreboard: Woodbury Central doubled up MVAOCOU 12-6. Lawton Bronson rolled past Siouxland Christian 18-3 in four innings. Second-ranked West Monona shut out Westwood 8-0 in six innings. To baseball from Friday, we're going first to the Missouri River Activities Conference, where Lamar's Community was in such a good battle with 8th-ranked Unity Christian. It was high-scoring early. The Bulldogs put up four runs in the first inning. It would go to extras when Lamar scored one run in the top half of the 8th inning, but Unity Christian answered with two in the bottom of the 8th, and the Knights walk off the Bulldogs 9-8 in eight innings. Tough loss for Lamar's, but they had a ton of production up and down the order. Brent McGinnis went 1-for-4 with a triple. He drove in three runs. Ben Regenitter had six at-bats. He went 3-for-6 with two RBIs. And Gavin Clary, 3-for-4 with a double and two RBIs. Honestly, pretty good pitching from Jacob Jennery. Five innings, four hits, four runs, and he struck out four batters. Tough loss for the Bulldogs. Their losing skid continues, now up to seven games. The other baseball scores that we should tell you about from the MRAC on Friday: Council Bluffs Abe Lincoln swept 4th-ranked Bishop Heelan, scores of 6-5 and 2-1. To the War Eagle Conference in baseball, where the Galen Catholic baseball team won their 9th game in a row Friday night, a 10-0 win over Hartley Melvin Sanborn in 5 innings. Mason Small, he went 1-for-2 with a double, drove in 3 runs. Drake Hodson went 1-for-3 with a double and an RBI, and Wyatt Coons had a pair of hits with an RBI. And Mason Pitts pitched a 5-inning no hitter. No hits, no runs, struck out 7 batters. The MMCRU baseball team was up 8-0 late in the game, gave up 4 runs to Harris Lake Park in the 7th inning, so the score might be a bit deceiving, but the Royals still picked up an 8-4 win over Harris Lake Park on Friday night. Luke Kintai, 1-for-3, 2 RBIs. Gavin Pacus, 1-for-4 with an RBI. And Brandon Dreckman went 3-for-4, scoring 2 runs. Good pitching from the Royals as Parker Glassmaker went 4 2/3, allowing no hits, did allow a number of walks, so he's tacked with 4 runs, and he struck out 6 batters. Caben Olson pitched 2 innings, allowed no hits, 1 hit, no runs, and struck out 6 batters. The Akron Westfield baseball team got a much needed War Eagle Conference victory, a 5-1 win over George Little Rock, as Ben St. Pierre went 1-for-3 with a double and 2 RBIs. Regan McKee was a perfect 3-for-3 with an RBI, and Will Hartman went the distance in a 1 hit, 1 run effort. It was an unearned run. He struck out 8 batters in the win. The Hinton baseball team, boy, their bats were red hot on Friday night, 16-1 winners over Trinity Christian in 4 innings.

own RBI. Logan Kempema, he went 4 innings, 4 hits, allowed just the 1 run, and struck out 10 batters. He was pretty dominant there in Hull on Friday night. Then in the War Eagle Conference as well, Remsen St. Mary's beat South O'Brien 13-2 in 5 innings. How about Aiden Holman at the dish on Friday night? 2 for 3, 5 RBIs. Ty Chappelle's 1 for 2, 2 RBIs. Dalton Klein had a double and drove in 2 runs, and Jay's Bunkers was a solid arm for the Hawks. He went 4 2/3, allowing 5 hits, 2 runs, and he struck out 6 batters. The other War Eagle Conference baseball score from Friday, West Sioux won a barn burner over Sibley Ocheyedan 20-12. In the Western Valley Conference of Baseball, Kingsley Pearson doubled up OABCIG 8-4 behind a solo homer from Landon Howe. He went 2 for 3 with a double and a solo home run. That was his only RBI. Riker Ross went 1 for 3, 2 RBIs. John Leakley had 2 hits and an RBI. And Jackson Newman went 1 for 3 with a double and an RBI. Easton Nissen drove in 2 runs at the plate and pitched 6 strong innings, allowing 7 hits, 4 runs, and striking out 10 batters. The rest of the Western Valley Conference baseball scoreboard, MVAOCOU got a big win over Woodbury Central 7-6, and West Monona squeaks past Westwood in a high-scoring affair 16-15. Now to Saturday sports action, where we're starting with the CYO softball tournaments. First in Lamar's, as Gale and Catholic opened up the CYO tournament with an 8-0 win over Kemper Catholic in 4 innings. We mentioned how Kennedy Sitzman had 2 home runs on Friday. Well, she added another one on Saturday. 3 home runs this weekend for Sitzman, 1 for 2, and that solo home run, her only hit. Hallie Walsenbach, 2 for 2 with a double, 2 RBIs. Grace Kellen went 1 for 2 with 2 RBIs, and Kennedy Paulson allowed just the 1 hit in 5 innings and struck out 2 nights. Tough go of it against Bishop Garrigan in the second game. The Jays lost to the Golden Bears 5-2 in that one, but Kennedy Sitzman continues to be one of the hottest hitters in the entire state right now. 2 for 4 with a double and an RBI in that second game. Hallie Walsenbach went 1 for 4 with a double and an RBI, and Kennedy Paulson struck out 8 Golden Bears in 6 innings. The other score from Lamar's on softball, it was Kemper Catholic beating Bishop Garrigan 16-5 in 4 innings. Out to Remsen, where it was a ranked Remsen site there, as 15th ranked Bishop Heedland, 15th ranked Remsen St. Mary's, and 6th ranked St. Edmund were all in action. First, starting with Bishop Heedland against St. Mary's, that game goes 8 innings, and the Crusaders come away with an 8-7 win over the Hawks, handing RSM their first loss of the year. Hallie Bunkers went 3 for 4, a double, 2 RBIs in that game, and Lana Jungers had an RBI as well. The Hawks would look to bounce back against St. Edmund, who they lost to in the region final last year, and the Gales got the Hawks also by 1 run, also in 8 innings, a 6-5 win for St. Edmund. Hallie Bunkers hit a home run in that contest with 2 RBIs. Mia Mackin went 3 for 4. She tripled and scored a run, but the Hawks take 2 1-run extra inning losses on Saturday. The other score from Remsen, it was Bishop Heelan beating St. Edmund 8-2. Now we go to the Newell Fonda softball tournament, where the Hinton softball team, they got past both their contests by 1 run as well. They defeated Glidden Ralston 4-3 in their first game. Caden Smith had 2 RBIs in that game. Sydney Duskin and Carlin Kovarna each had 2 hits and an RBI. And then the Blackhawks played 7th ranked in 1A Newell Fonda and picked up a ranked victory. This was a good one for the Blackhawks, an 8-7 win over the Mustangs, as Kayla Cypersma drove in 3 runs, going 2 for 4 with a double, and Sydney Duskett drove in a run as well. She went 1 for 3 with a double, as the Blackhawks pick up 2 nice wins on the road at Newell Fonda. The MMCRU softball team was in action up in Grettinger at the GTRA Titan Varsity Tournament. The Royals opened things up, scoring 12 runs of the first inning against West Hancock, and they didn't need to look back from there. A 17-1 win over the Eagles in 4 innings. Tia Tenninger hit another home run, her 3rd of the year. She goes 2 for 4 with 5 RBIs. Ashley Wetter was a perfect 4 for 4 with 2 RBIs. Chloe Ollis, 3 for 4, 2 RBIs, and pitched 4 innings, allowing 5 hits, a run, and striking out 8 batters. However, the Royals' undefeated start to the season would end at the hands of the host GTRA Titans, an 8-3 win for GTRA. Chloe Ollis 1 for 4 with an RBI in that loss, and Aubrey Dirks went 1 for 3 with an RBI in the loss for the Royals as well. Then we go to Orange City, where Akron Westfield and Kingsley Pearson were competing in softball. The Akron Westfield softball team opened up the day with an 8-0 win over 5 innings over Western Christian. Morgan Pick went 2 for 3, 2 RBIs.
RBIs in that game. Peyton Vanderhelm had two RBIs. Brooklyn Hughes was one for three with a triple and an RBI. And Caberly

0: Fairbanks doubled and drove in a run as well, as Mikayla McCulley went five innings, allowing three hits, no runs, and striking out four. Then Kingsley Pearson picked up a nice bounce-back win, defeating MOC Floyd Valley 6-4. That would set up the Westerners against the Panthers in the championship game, and it was all Akron Westfield, a 12-5 win over KP in six innings, as Peyton Vanderhelm drove in two runs in that game for the Westerners. Kenzie Allen had two RBIs, Katie Brown had two RBIs, and Morgan Pick drove in two runs as well. Akron Westfield, the winner of the MOC Floyd Valley softball tournament. Now we go to baseball from Saturday, where, of course, the CYO tournaments were taking place as well at the baseball fields in Lamars and Remsen. First at Riverview Complex in Lamars, Galen Catholic saw their 9-game winning streak come to an end as they fell in six innings to fourth-ranked Bishop Heelan, 15-3. Mason Small went 2-for-3. He had a double and an RBI in the loss. And then in the second game, the Jays had a chance to beat St. Edmund, but the Gales win it late as a 5-4 win holds true for St. Edmund. Dane Lehman went 1-for-3, a double, and two RBIs for the Jays. Noah Cook, an RBI as well. As Galen Catholic's 9-game winning streak comes to an end, they fall to 9-3 after the CYO tournament. Then we go to Remsen, where Remsen St. Mary's fell to Kemper Catholic in that first game, 15-6. The Hawks got two RBIs in that game from Blade Nelson, who doubled as well. Titan Waldschmidt went 1-for-2 with an RBI, but the Hawks did bounce back against Bishop Garrigan in the second game, beating the Golden Bears 6-2. Dalton Klein had two RBIs in that game. Ty Chappelle's 1-for-2 with a double and an RBI. And Brody Penning had the same stat line as Ty Chappelle's as well. 1-for-2, a double and an RBI. Jackson Schrader pitched six strong innings. He did allow 9 hits, only the 2 runs, and struck out 3 batters. The other scores from those sites, by the way, in baseball: Bishop Heelan shut out St. Edmund 13-0 in 5 innings, and Kemper Catholic beat Bishop Garrigan 5-2. The Hinton baseball team was also in action at the Newell Fonda tournament. The Blackhawks dominated Newell Fonda 15-0 in 4 innings. Behind Colin Dunkel's 3 RBI day, he also pitched 2 innings of 2-hit shutout baseball with 4 strikeouts. Dawson Spies, 3 RBIs on a 2-for-2 day. Kaysen Bouvier had 3 RBIs on a 1-for-3 day. Carver DeGro drove in 2 runs as well and pitched 2 innings. He allowed just 1 hit, no runs, and struck out 3 batters. However, the Blackhawks were brought down to reality with a 12-0 loss to a very good 3A team in Webster City. Max Costello, Brady Dunkel, Colin Dunkel, and Logan Kempema each had a hit in the loss. Then the other baseball action to tell you about from Saturday: Akron Westfield fell to Boyden Hall Rock Valley in the first game 5-1. Connor Morrow drove in the only run for the Westerners, 1-for-3 with a double in his line. Karsten Jacobson pitched pretty well, over 3 2/3, allowing a hit, a run, and striking out 2 batters. Thankfully, the Westerners bounced back in game 2 and beat the Nighthawks 14-4 in 5 innings. Behind Will Hartman's 4 RBI day, he had 2 doubles. Caleb Johnson had a double and 2 RBIs. Matthew Swanka drove in 2 runs, and Cooper Eisminger, have yourself a day, 3-for-4, 2 doubles, 2 RBIs. Nolan Lara got the pitching win, 4 innings, 6 hits, 2 runs, and 2 strikeouts. You can check out all of those baseball and softball scores from a very busy weekend around the listening area right now on our website at KLEM1410.com. Well, let's go now to the sports schedule for today, where it's another busy day of softball and baseball action around the area, starting in the War Eagle Conference in softball, where Galen Catholic is at Trinity Christian tonight. All-area matchup, it's Akron Westfield at MMCRU. That'll be a great contest. Hinton is at South O'Brien tonight. Sibley Ocheden, they're at Remsen St. Mary's. West Sioux is at George Little Rock, and Harris Lake Park's at Hartley Melvin Sanborn. To the Western Valley Conference in softball, where Kingsley Pearson plays host MVAOCOU, it's OABCIG at Lawton Bronson. West Monona's at Ridgeview. Siouxland Christian is at Westwood, and Western Christian is at Woodbury Central. To baseball in the War Eagle Conference, all of these games remain true as Galen Catholic's at Trinity Christian, Akron Westfield at MMCRU, Hinton is at South O'Brien, Sibley Ocheden at Remsen St. Mary's, West Sioux is at George Little Rock, and Harris Lake Park takes on Hartley Melvin Sanborn on the road. Then in the Western Valley Conference of Baseball, Kingsley Pearson also plays host to MVAOCOU tonight. OABCIG is at Lawton Bronson, West Monona at Ridgeview, and Western Christian is at Woodbury Central. Another contest of note in girls soccer today: the state tournament begins in Ames. Bishop Heelan matches up with Dallas Center Grimes later on this evening. Well, for more sports news, be sure to check out our website, KLEM1410.com. 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Well, this has been your Monday KLEM Sports Update. I'm Sports Director Daniel Versteg.
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3: This is Sports on Radio Iowa. I'm Todd Gibb. Northern Iowa basketball coach Kyle Green hopes to put together a schedule that will help the Panthers' at-large chances for the NCAA tournament. These days, it's a challenge for mid-major teams to schedule power conference foes.
4: You know, scheduling is so important, and it's getting harder and harder. Getting opportunities to play the Power Fives. Usually, historically, we've been able to play them in what they call multi-team events, and those are kind of a thing of the past. The high majors are generally playing each other in those events now, and not as many of the mid-major teams are involved. So you have to be creative and end up scheduling often against yourselves, right? So there's a little bit of cannibalization in that regard.
3: Last week, the Panthers announced they'll be playing a game next season at Kansas. Iowa officials will seek approval from the Board of Regents for another round of upgrades to Carver-Hawkeye Arena. The $50 to $70 million project will be funded by private donations. The arena opened in 1983. The PGA Tour Champions returns to Des Moines this week, and Principal Financial is celebrating two decades as a title sponsor. What was once known as the Allianz Championship became the Principal Charity Classic in 2007.
5: We started out small in 2007 and did a two-year commitment that was really highlighted by our CEO at that time, Barry Griswell. And we thought we'd try it for 2 years and see what happens. And fast forward to today, we've been at it for 20 years. But it all comes down to what we do for the community and the children in this community.
3: That's Principal Financial President and CEO Deanna Strable, who says the tournament has raised nearly $73 million for charity during the past 20 years. Sioux City East has returned to the top spot in Class 4A in the latest Radio Iowa Baseball Coaches Association high school poll. 3A, Dubuque-Wallet remains top-ranked. Pleasantville continues to lead in 2A. Martinsdale-St. Mary's top-ranked in 1A. 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
1: Fox News, I'm John Saucier. On Friday, the Senate passed a bill to fund ICE and Customs Border Protection for 3 years, allowing it to move to the House for a vote sometime this week. Senate Majority Leader John Thune had reaction today.
2: Democrats voted to defund the agents who stand guard on our nation's borders and help prevent dangerous individuals from entering our country.
1: Democrats have opposed funding unless reforms are made. Tonight's Game 3 of the NBA Finals between the New York Knicks and the San Antonio Spurs. Security's tight because President Trump is going to be in the House at Madison Square Garden. House Minority Leader Hakeem Jeffries questions if the president is even a Knicks fan.
3: He's just injecting himself into the NBA Finals because he always has to bring the MAGA circus into town.
1: Well, President Trump, a native of Queens, says he's been a fan of the Knicks for a long time. New York Mayor Zoran Mamdani also expected to attend tonight. 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

0: Kelly Clarkson on KLEM. Stick around, more music after the break. A news update from Fox News comes your way at 6 and Delilah coming up at 7.
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1: Most famous person at the world's most famous arena. I'm Lisa Lucera, Fox News. President Trump set to attend Game 3 of the NBA Finals at Madison Square Garden in about an hour and a half. He said last week New York Knicks owner James Dolan invited him to sit in his box. Security in and around the arena will be extra tight.
2: The NYPD, Secret Service, Air Marshals, and other federal law enforcement are all here. The NYPD is using drones to monitor the security perimeter, and fans attending tonight's game will not be allowed to bring bags. The Secret Service and NYPD also canceled tonight's watch party outside of MSG. Instead, there will be three watch parties at other city locations farther away from the arena.
1: Fox's Nate Foy at Madison Square Garden. Israel and Iran pausing strikes after a weekend of trading fire for the first time since they agreed to a ceasefire back in April.
3: Hezbollah was attacking Israeli civilians in northern Israel. Then Israel carried out strikes against Hezbollah's headquarters in Beirut Sunday morning. Iran responding by launching three waves of ballistic missiles into Israel, all shot down. Israel then launching strikes inside Iran, destroying surface-to-air missile sites, as well as a petrochemical plant used to make weapons.
1: Fox's Lucas Tomlinson at the White House. A federal judge has ruled the $100,000 fee on visa applicants for highly

0: skilled workers is unconstitutional.
1: According to court records, last year there were about 3 to 6 years that these lasted. The H-1B program was created in 1990. The judge today writes, the substance and application of the $100,000 payment reveal that it is a tax regardless of what the payment is called.
0: Fox's David Spunt in Washington. 20 Democratic states, including California, sued to block the fee increase around the president, arguing the president exceeded his authority by imposing it. The chief prosecutor of the International Criminal Court, Karim Khan, has been suspended from his duties pending a final decision by an oversight body. America's listening to Fox News.
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0: Jury selection begins in the trial of the man accused of sparking one of the most destructive wildfires in Los Angeles history.
6: Jonathan Rindernecht has pleaded not guilty to federal charges, including destruction of property by means of fire. Prosecutors allege the 30-year-old intentionally set the Lockman fire on New Year's Day of last year, which was put out but reignited days later amid high winds to become the Palisades fire, citing cell phone data and surveillance video. Defense attorneys argue there's no proof he intentionally started the inferno. They've also alleged Rindernecht is being used as a scapegoat for the L.A. Fire Department's failure to fully extinguish the initial blaze. Both legal teams are questioning potential jurors for the L.A. trial that's expected to last 11 days. If convicted on all counts, Rindernecht could face up to 45 years in federal prison. Kristen Goodwin, Fox News.
0: Palisades fire destroyed nearly 7,000 structures and killed 12 people. Hackers are getting very low tech, and that poses a new risk to your higher tech.
7: How often are we warned to double check if an email with an attachment or a link is genuine? Often it is an attempt to steal our personal information. Big corporations train employees to spot phony emails purporting to be coming from their own tech support crew. But Google's cybersecurity teams are now warning that the cybercrime gang known as Silent Ransom Group has been sending their bad tech guys to offices and other brick-and-mortar shops posing as IT guys. They plug into office computers directly to steal data or install ransomware. Good idea to check IDs of anyone showing up to look at your computer. Evan Brown, Fox News.
0: Apple has unveiled new artificial intelligence features at its annual developers conference that began today, focusing on day-to-day use and privacy. This will be the last Apple development conference with Tim Cook as CEO. He announced earlier this year that he would step down in September. I'm Lisa Lacera. This is Fox News.
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0: Congratulations to our KLEM Citizen of the Day for today, Monday, June 8th. Taylor Skibout. Taylor's joined Floyd Valley Therapies. She may pick up a pizza from P's Pizza House in Lamar's, a long stem rose from Lamar's Hy-Vee Floral Department, and a car wash from 12th Street Touchless or Highway 75 Touchless Auto Wash and Pet Wash. 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

0: Fox News, I'm John Saucier. On Friday, the Senate passed a bill to fund ICE and Customs Border Protection for 3 years, allowing it to move to the House for a vote sometime this week. Senate Majority Leader John Thune had reaction today.
1: Democrats voted to defund the agents who stand guard on our nation's borders and help prevent dangerous individuals from entering our country.
0: Democrats have opposed funding unless reforms are made. Tonight's Game 3 of the NBA Finals between the New York Knicks and the San Antonio Spurs. Security's tight because President Trump is going to be in the House at Madison Square Garden. House Minority Leader Hakeem Jeffries questions if the president is even a Knicks fan.
2: He's just injecting himself into the NBA Finals because he always has to bring the MAGA circus into town.
0: Well, President Trump, a native of Queens, says he's been a fan of the Knicks for a long time. New York Mayor Zoran Mamdani also expected to attend tonight. 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